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But in representing Antigua hard, they were putting a big Antigua flag on their back, like a cape.

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0: Sincerely, I know she can hear me. 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
0: I'm sorry for all the wrong I've done and all the pain I've caused. But two hearts become one, and that's a bond. I need you in my life, not as a memory. I need you to be there to journey. You is like my love train.

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All over the room. We worship the Lord. I want us to worship God for just a moment. We talked about one sound. Everybody say one sound. There is a kingdom sound. There is a kingdom sound. Everybody say that. There is a kingdom sound. Say it again. There is a kingdom sound. And I want you to understand this, that there is always a sound that precedes a move of God. Everybody say that. There's always a sound that precedes the move of God. Whenever you will find deliverance, wherever you will find healing, wherever you find a move of God, it is always associated with a sound. I want us to take just maybe 30 seconds, and we're gonna sing this song. We're gonna raise it as an offering to the Lord. But I want us to take about maybe just 30 seconds, if you will. Brother, I just want you to minister on that guitar. I want you to raise your hands in His presence and let's just worship God all over this room. Come on, everybody, let's worship God all over this room.

Listen, I want you to lift your hands for just a moment. Let's worship God. I want to hear that guitar for just a moment. I just want you to minister. The Bible calls it a zamar praise. That praise upon the string instruments is that zamar praise. Glory to God. The Bible says that Saul called for David to offer a zamar praise when he was troubled with the spirit. There are some of you who are troubled in your spirit, but as we worship God in this fashion, God is going to set you free in your spirit.

children. We worship the Lord. I want us to worship God for just a moment. We talked about one sound. Everybody say one sound. There is a kingdom sound. There is a kingdom sound. Everybody say that. There is a kingdom sound. Say it again. There is a kingdom sound. And I want you to understand this, that there is always a sound that precedes a move of God. Everybody say that. There's always a sound that precedes the move of God. Whenever you will find deliverance, wherever you will find healing, wherever you find a move of God, it is always associated with a sound. I want us to take just maybe 30 seconds, and we're gonna sing this song. We're gonna raise it as an offering to the Lord. But I want us to take about maybe just 30 seconds, if you will. Brother, I just want you to minister on that guitar. I want you to raise your hands in His presence and let's just worship God all over this room. Come on, everybody, let's worship God all over this room.

Listen, I want you to lift your hands for just a moment. Let's worship God. I want to hear that guitar for just a moment. I just want you to minister. The Bible calls it a zamar praise. That praise upon the string instruments is that zamar praise. Glory to God. The Bible says that Saul called for David to offer a zamar praise when he was troubled with the spirit. There are some of you who are troubled in your spirit, but as we worship God in this fashion, God is going to set you free in your spirit.

Hallelujah, praise. All of the room. We worship the Lord. I want us to worship God for just a moment. We talked about one sound. Everybody say one sound. There is a kingdom sound. There is a kingdom sound. Everybody say that. There is a kingdom sound. Say it again. There is a kingdom sound. And I want you to understand this, that there is always a sound that precedes a move of God. Everybody say that. There's always a sound that precedes the move of God. Whenever you will find deliverance, wherever you will find healing, wherever you find a move of God, it is always associated with a sound. I want us to take just maybe 30 seconds, and we're gonna sing this song. We're gonna raise it as an offering to the Lord. But I want us to take about maybe just 30 seconds, if you will. Brother, I just want you to minister on that guitar. I want you to raise your hands in His presence and let's just worship God all over this room. Come on, everybody, let's worship God all over this room.

Listen, I want you to lift your hands for just a moment. Let's worship God. I want to hear that guitar for just a moment. I just want you to minister. The Bible calls it a zamar praise. That praise upon the string instruments is that zamar praise. Glory to God. The Bible says that Saul called for David to offer a zamar praise. When he was troubled with the spirit, there are some of you who are troubled in your spirit. But as we worship God in this fashion, God is going to set you free in your spirit.

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0: Welcome to Iron Sharpens Iron, a program that teaches practical application of God's Word today. Here is your presenter, Pastor Matthew Noyce.
1: And it came to pass in the morning that his spirit was troubled. And he sent and called for all the magicians of Egypt and all the wise men thereof. And Pharaoh told them his dream, but there was none that could interpret them unto Pharaoh. Modern day millionaire, billionaire, maybe perhaps even a trillionaire, Pharaoh, power, not just wealth, but power, influence, the known superpower of the day. For Egypt was known for its powerful armies, powerful. It's so interesting that even, you know, I say Egypt invented the drive-by. For when others were fighting with spears and swords, Egypt invented the chariot, where one man would ride the chariot and one man would be behind there with the bow and arrow and doing a drive-by. So the Egyptians invented the drive-by. And they had many inventions that allowed them to conquer their enemies. They were a brilliant people. And here was Pharaoh, the ruler, the head of such a powerful regime. But the Bible said here in verse 8 that his spirit was troubled. His spirit was troubled. I look up the word his spirit there. It's a Hebrew word. Ruah. It's a Hebrew word. And it means wind or

breath. And I smiled when I saw the definition of that. Because it said that his spirit was troubled. And the thing about a spirit is that a spirit can't be seen with natural eyes. And as I heard, as I thought about the fact that, you know, his spirit, wind, you know, breath, you can't see wind with your natural eyes, but you can feel it and the effects of it. And like this great king had everything at his disposal, he had a troubled spirit. He couldn't see. If you have a troubled eye, somebody can look at your eye and see your eye red. Amen? You know, you have a troubled foot, they're going to see you limping. You have a troubled back, you can get up out of the chair gingerly. But he had a troubled spirit, and you couldn't see it. But I guarantee you, he could feel it. You know, they had a saying, who feels it knows it. And believe me, when you have a troubled spirit, you know. And those around you can't see it. But this great, powerful king had a troubled spirit. I thought about it and I said, if he had a troubled body, he had resources around him to fix it. If he had a troubled chariot, he could call somebody to fix it. If he had a troubled home, he could build a new one. So many things around him, if they were troubled, he could fix it all. But I'm encouraging, I want to challenge you this morning. There are just some things that money can't fix. There are many things that money can't fix. And a troubled spirit is one of them. And this great, powerful king, everything going on outside around him, good and in control. But he couldn't control the uneasiness that he felt on the inside, for his spirit was troubled. Church, I want to challenge you this morning for a little time. I believe God has already moved in the worship and God has already spoke. But I want you to just give me your attention for a little bit and lend me your ear, brethren. Because I want to challenge you as we look to Pharaoh this morning. I want to challenge you that a right diagnostic is so critical. You have to know, we have to know what is the problem. Some people lose their life because their condition was not diagnosed correctly. You go to the doctor and the doctor tell you, well, it's just a cold. And because of the wrong diagnosis, you go and buy something over the counter and you realize it's getting worse and worse and worse. And when you find out it can be a tumor, something happens and people lose their life because of wrong diagnosis. As I looked at Pharaoh, you know, with a troubled spirit, I thought about so many people around me, so many people I've met that had troubled spirits, but they tried to deal, you know, with a troubled spirit, with new clothes, you know, new bags. And anytime you want to make a lady smile, just talk about shoes, clothes, and bags. Amen. Hallelujah. Talk about shoes. Somehow it brings a smile to ladies' face when you talk about shoes, clothes, and bags. You know? But even shoes, clothes, and bags can't help a troubled spirit. Hello? Right? I know people with a troubled spirit that leave the country. They say, I'm tired of Antigua. I'm fed up, frustrated. I can't take the small minds of these people. And they get their visa before Donald Trump and went to America. President Donald Trump, right? Right now, we don't know what's going on. Amen? As I started up this morning, there's no place like home. So if they go and they send me back home, I just come back home.
Amen. Go and go beach. Amen. But I know of situations where persons have been troubled and they diagnose the problem and they tell themselves that Antigua is the problem. And if I can get out of Antigua and get to the Big Apple, everything will be okay. And tragically, they leave and they go away. I'm telling you, they realize that the problem was not Antigua. I want to tell you, church, as you pray, as I pray, a right diagnosis is so much. But you see, Pharaoh knew that it was something on the inside that was wrong. He didn't send for the carpenters. He knew that his problem was one on the inside. And we live in Antigua. Anybody saw the encouraging story the other day with this young man that the police took and cleaned him up and he was all over face? The show of hands, everybody saw it on Facebook. Saw it. The young man that was cleaned up, the police admirably took him up, shaved him, cleaned him, gave him new clothes, and he was all over Facebook, and so many were, you know, we like a good story. I know him even before he was in that state. When I saw the picture, I was encouraged. But I thought to myself, if his problem is just external, then they have solved the problem. And it was another few days after I was driving, coming to work, and I saw him by the side of the road, heading right back into that condition again. For you must understand that if you don't diagnose the problem correctly, just shave. And in fact, a few years ago in Chicago, I read an article in a magazine that they took a vagrant on the bridge, lived on the bridge, gave him a three-piece suit, carried him to the most expensive barber in Chicago, washed his hair, cut him up, gave him glasses, and he was there, and they took pictures, and everybody was so excited. 6 months later, they went back, a new reporter from the newspaper wanted to do a follow-up article to see how was life for this man 6 months later. And he searched, he went all over, and he couldn't find him. True story. And he went right back to the bridge, and he found the same man, have on the same suit, 6 months later, back, well, here, go back, bushy, under the same bridge, living. Because all that they did was deal with the external, where there was a major internal situation that needed to be dealt with. It's a nature. You take, let me give you an example. You go and get a pig, you know, and you clean it up, take it out of the mud, clean it up, go down, buy lipstick and get some expensive perfume, spray it all over the pig, get, you know, and they have animal clothes now, you know, put the pig in a tux, nice pink bow on the pig. You know, when you look at that pig, you know, where that pig gone? Straight back in the mud, because that pig have a pig nature, and externally, all that we're doing, not changing the heart. We have a sin problem. And you see, I want to be honest with you, sometimes religion just seeks to address the outside. So come to church, take off your short skirt, put on a long skirt, change your young man, take off your jeans, put on your car keys, you know, and let's just deal with the outside. And let us make it look good. Whereas the Bible talks about the heart of man is desperately wicked. God came to work on our heart. I just want to tell you that, boy, diagnosis is so important. My mommy, my daddy, mom, they'll keep me down. And if you can't diagnose what the problem is, then you can't treat it properly. And Pharaoh had a troubled spirit. I remember speaking to a young man, he turned me off, everybody. I tell you, he got me so upset. I think I have a good control of my spirit, but listening to him over and over, he got me so upset. Talking to him, first of all, it is mommy. His mommy this, his mommy treat it good. He daddy, he das, he family, he teachers, he dog don't wag his tail at him.
reached to a point where I said, Tal, and I tried to control, and I got so upset. I said, big man, do you do anything wrong? Are you responsible? I asked him, who let you drop out of school? Who let you play around on your job and let you get fired? Your mommy, your daddy, your sister, your mother, your dog? Do you own up to anything that's gone wrong in your life? Or is it always somebody else? He can't get no help because he diagnosed his problem as the people around him. Horrible. I want to challenge you. We're wasting time, energy, resources. We need to know what the problem is. You're going to change church. You're going to change husband. You're going to change occupation. But can I tell you this morning, if you are the problem, you can't go nowhere and outrun you. Hello? Church is so quiet this morning. And we like to sing songs and talk about our haters. Our haters, haters, haters, haters. I'm going to tell you, some of our greatest enemies. Somebody sang a song and said, I'm talking to the man in the mirror. The enemy in me. The man that keep throwing me down more than. And people can set us back. People can do different things. But you know, nobody can really hurt us like how we can hurt ourselves. Church is quiet. No amen this morning. You hear me? We have made some. You ever seen some women? Man, no man good. Man, no good. What make? Because me have 5 children for 5 men, and all 5 of them beat me and abuse me. I say, wow. And no man good, all man bad. I say, sister, let me tell you something. I've never laid my hands on my wife. And then, if I can be a little honest, I say, what make you gravitate to man like that? What in you, out of all the men in Antigua? I want to show a hands of all men in here who don't beat women, but I don't want to get into trouble, so I'm going to let you keep your hands up. Thank you, Colin. Thank you, brother. Thank you, thank you. You hear me? A lot and the majority of men don't beat up women. But what is it about you that every man you gravitate towards like to hit, bang, and bite? Could it be there's something in you that gravitate towards thuggish, brutish, rugged? Hello? And then she turned around, man, something wrong with man. Something wrong with you. Church is quiet. Hello? I'm telling you, church, a few months ago, I think it was something last year, I had a problem where I was in pain, I was suffering. I had an infection up here, pulled the tooth at the back, and had an infection, and head hurting me, uncomfortable. They gave me antibiotics, it wasn't getting better. I went to get a second opinion, and the doctor said to me, what antibiotics are you on? I thought all antibiotics were the same. She looked at the paper, she said, no. This antibiotic treats certain types of whatever, but this will not affect. Change and use these antibiotics. And as soon as I changed the prescription, went, got it, by the next day, instantly, I start to feel better. If you don't have the right diagnosis for your problem, you're going to be treating the wrong thing, being uncomfortable, being in pain, year after year, not progressing, because you're treating the wrong thing. A right diagnosis, though painful, though scary. How many people in here don't like to go doctor? Wow. But if you're in pain and it's hurting and it's stopping your mobility and functioning, just go and get a diagnosis now. Let me notch up a little bit. Nobody in here. You know, how many people in Antigua, by extension the world, afraid to go and do a blood test? No, I don't want to say blood test, I want to say AIDS test. I don't know, you know how many people in the world in Antigua are afraid to go and take an AIDS test? They don't want to know. They're scared to get diagnosed. You know, truth can be a scary thing. They don't want to know what they have.
But to me, if you know what you have, you can begin to treat it and be made better. But we are afraid of facing the truth. And some people love certain ministries that every time the pastor preach, it just make them feel good. They don't want to hear. You know, the truth can hurt. The truth can hurt, and the truth should hurt to wake us up. Oh, boy. You know, sometimes you have painkillers. Paracetamol, Advil. But you know, painkillers don't only treat the symptoms, but they don't treat the problem. Am I right? Painkillers only take away the pain by numbing something. You have nurses and doctors in here. Somebody can help me after church to understand how they work. But they only take away the pain of, but they don't get to the root of the problem. Isn't it better to get to the root of the problem, get a good diagnosis, treat that, and then come off the tablets? But oh, we don't want to go to the doctor, we don't want to check this, we don't want, just give me the tablets. So many, I should have altar call right here this morning. Go and check it out. Why are you so afraid to face the truth? Do you think like my son, sometimes anything scary, he closes his eyes. He don't want to see it. Because he think if he don't see it, it go away. Big lion, big pit bull, big dog in front of you, crying, and you just go so. If I can't see you, you can't see me. By covering your eyes, you make yourself so much more vulnerable. By covering your eyes, you don't go no way. But we love to cover our eyes. You know, sometimes even when it comes to our children. Hello. We just want to cover our eyes. We don't want to face. We can't sing about being David and being champions and more than conquerors if we don't want to face nothing. The handwriting on the wall. One mother, all when a daughter 3 months pregnant, she's still singing, "My daughter's a virgin." She can't face no reality. We need to know what the problem is. I watch basketball, like basketball, NBA, and sometimes players go in from team to team to team to team to team, and every team they go on is the coach, the staff, I don't have enough people around me, and just by watching and knowing how life is, some of them rude, some of them arrogant, they anti-submissive, and they jump in from team to team to team to team, blaming everything else on the team. Church to church to church to church to church. No church in Antigua good. Relationship, relationship, relationship, relationship. And even the church now. Marriage, marriage, marriage. What number you want? 6. What number you want? 8. Searching for the perfect person. Even if the person was perfect, when they hook up with you, perfect gone. Even if the church was perfect, when you arrive, that's it. It's not perfect no more. But I'm so serious. A diagnosis is so important. Else you're going to blame everything and everybody around you, and you're going to paint and you're going to exhaust yourself. You're going to go through life frustrated and angry and bitter. And many times, the problem, you know, Jesus said that we have an eye problem. How is it that you can stay from right up here and see a little boo-boo in the person's eye all the way to the back? But a 2x4 plank, not even 2x4, a 6x6 plank in your eye right here, and you can't see it. Jesus said, take the big 6x6 out of your eye first before you go and take the little boo-boo out somebody's eye 10 miles down the road. Don't get me wrong, you know, that we as a church have to stand up and declare wrong, and sometimes it bother me when I see churches using up so much energy and resources and the gays and the lesbians and the prostitutes, and they go so aggressive and so, and all they doing that now. You know, church has some mess in there too. Careful your answer. Huh? I'm just saying that before you focus and try to clean up the church and preach holiness and preach the truth, you gone out there and you march against this and march against that and exert all kind of energy out there. You know, not all the prostitutes over by Wendy's. Hello?
You know, some bad people in church too. Hello? You know, adultery takes place in other places besides the brothels. Church is so quiet this morning. You know, God was very much concerned about Israel, clean up Israel, the temple, clean up the temple, get your Jerusalem in order. Let me tell you, once I was in prison ministering, went to preach at the prison, and a pastor came in to preach before me. And maybe about 60 men, 50-something men in the chapel that day, and he came in and began to preach about against homosexuality. And Colin, boy, the prison light up. Boom, bye, bye, blah, blah, burn them out. And the boy, he get a ton of forward, boy. Ton of forward. And boy, he preached a little, and I was a close. And the whole prison pan his feet and screaming and shouting, boom, bye, bye. The batty boy head, you know. And then I came up and ministered a little verse in Jude that spoke about God destroyed Sodom and Gomorrah for their fornications. Having sex outside of marriage and not married. Needless to say that I didn't get much forward. Can you imagine a room full of thief, murderer, child molesters, broken people, house, bang people, but because they are not gay, what the pastor get plenty forward? I'm telling you, boy, we as people need so much help in life, right? I've been in prison and I talk to men, and I talk to the man that breaking people home, a man that rob people. He say, if it's one thing, Pastor Macho, I'm going to tell you the truth. I never kill nobody. Then I go and talk to the murderer who has shed blood and take people's life. Much people's family, I talk to him. He say, well, if one thing, Macho, I do mess with little children. Because a child molested and molested little children, destroy people's life. And he said, well, for one thing, no, I don't take nobody's life. I never kill nobody yet. You see how we have a way of just passing the buck and finding somebody that's worse than us to try to justify our sick position in life. Until you really get a good day. And that's what good preaching does now. Good, the word of God is a mirror that shows us for what we are. And if we lie, the word of God is going to show that we lie. And if we whore, the word of God going to show us that we whore. And if we proud, the word of God going to show us that we proud. For one thing I love about Jesus, see, is I either then love him and follow him or hate him and stone him. I want to be like Jesus. You? Not quite sure. You want to be like Jesus? Isn't it amazing that after 3.5 years, Jesus church stick at 12, and even towards the end, he went from 12 to 11. The crowd come, the crowds go. You know, it's hard to follow the truth. You look at some of the big, some big, powerful ministries globally. And I sit there and I try to watch them. And it's a feel good, nice, mamby-pamby. It's not the gospel they're preaching, no. It's not the gospel that Jesus taught. It's a nice, mamby-pamby, feel good here on earth and die and go to hell and burn and suffer for eternity. And people like that. We are called to diagnose and tell people the truth. But we want to be liked. You want to have 5,000 friends on Facebook. And when you start to tell people the truth, your friends go down. Y'all don't shout me down now. Oh, glory. Hallelujah. More than anything else, say, God, show me my problem. Diagnose what's wrong with me. Y'all don't know those people that know everybody. They can tell you what's wrong with Susie, Junie, Colin, everybody. Y'all don't know them people? They can tell you what's wrong with everybody garden and their garden overgrowing. I heard about a story of a lady in a village in Antigua. Everybody business she mind, who for daughter go with this, everything. And in the midst of it, her little daughter got pregnant. And say she couldn't face it up. She migrated and left Antigua. True story, somebody was telling me. Because while she minding everybody else's business, goat in her garden.
I'm telling you all now. Pharaoh had a troubled spirit. He didn't need a next shoe. He didn't need a next girlfriend in his harem. He on the inside, he was troubled. Troubled on the inside. People trouble on the inside, turning to drugs, sex, weird sex, freaky this, all type of things, pornography. And at the root of it is the troubled on the inside. And they're trying to find a next injection, a next joint, all kind of things to deal with a problem on the inside. And you go try a next boyfriend, a next girlfriend, man trying other boyfriends, trying all type of things. But and no matter how they try, they're not satisfied. Going deeper and further in sin, trying to treat a troubled spirit with no avail. New shoes, new phone, S10, S21. A day or two feel good and the spirit troubled again. Pharaoh had a troubled spirit. And Pharaoh knew there was something wrong on the inside. The Bible says that he sent and called for all the magicians. He recognized two things. He recognized the problem was on the inside of him, and he realized that the answer was not in him. He recognized that the problem, you know, we can help ourselves a lot. Anybody? You know, we can help ourselves a lot. Yeah, you're free to answer. Not a trick question. Do I have a trick y'all in here? Yes? Pray for me. I do better for the new year, okay? But I come to the sky is blue with everybody. We can help ourselves many times with many things. But do you know that there are just some times that we can't help ourselves? And Pharaoh sent and called because he realized that he didn't have the answer to his question. Some people never send and call for help because the devil lied to you and you conceited enough to believe that you can solve every problem in your life. I don't need nobody. Church is so quiet. And I don't tell people my business and I don't this and I don't that because I can fix it myself. How are you doing so far? How the project going? You're a contractor, electrician, plumber, everything you are in one. You don't have to send and call for nobody. And one of the saddest things I find where people suffer in silence. You there hurting, and the devil put a lockjaw on your mouth, and you sit down there and suffer. But not Pharaoh. As big, as powerful, as mighty as he was, he sent and called for help. You know that the devil loved to catch us in a little corner by ourselves and beat the heaven out of us. And we're so proud and we say, you know, especially if you have a little position, a little something, they say, how you ask for help and you're the one that always helping people. And he catch you in a corner and beat the heaven out of you. And you sit down there in silence and suffer. I thank God for Pharaoh, a Babylonian, an Egyptian king, not a believer, a pagan. But imagine the pagan having enough sense to open his mouth and say help. And not just private help, no, public help. They say all the magician, and all the wise men. You see, when you're desperate now, not cute and pretty and prim and proper, when you're desperate, you're in a key, you want help. You see, when you're praying properly, you make sure your eyeliner done and your hair done. Everything. You know, when you're desperate, you call ambulance, come. When ambulance come, you have your whole night with a hole in there, two curler and barefoot, because the help you want and you're desperate. When ambulance come now, when you call ambulance, you don't care where you have on. Because you're desperate, you want help. But we're not desperate. You see, and everything, you call ambulance and go in the mirror, go look at me, mascara, how I look. You don't care because you want help and you're desperate because your life is on the line. Pharaoh broadcast to the whole of the kingdom for every magician and every wise man, help me because my spirit troubled. You're desperate yet, man.
You're not really desperate now. We talk about desperate. You're not desperate. You're too pretty and prim and proper. Never lie to you. And all the time he lied to you, he beat you up in this corner. That's how you're suffering. And church is a breeding ground for that. What are people going to think? I'm so spiritual and people look up to me and I'm in ministry. How dare I admit I'm hurting? You know I'm love Jesus? Hey Jesus, Peter, James, John, forward. Peter, James, John, come with me. I'm going through a Gethsemane. I'm going through a pressing in my life and I need somebody to stand with me. Not you. We so strong now. Imagine, no? Jesus needed 3 men to come stand with him in pivotal, pressuring times of his life. But me is so strong, we don't need nobody. I tip my hat to you, you generals in the faith. You're even better than Jesus. Ah. Church, I want to challenge you. You see the great man Elijah? Great, powerful man Elijah that rained down fire from heaven, worked miracles numerous. You know, the first mistake that Elijah made after being threatened by Jezebel, the Bible said he was everywhere you see him, is he and his servant, he and his servant. He, as soon as he get the threat, he will tell his servant, you stay here, I'm going to go on alone. And as soon as he start to go on alone, you see him in a cave telling God, take my life, Lord. Take my life. It's me alone. When you start isolate yourself and lock yourself in a little box, the devil say, all right, time to work what I do best. And you find yourself suicidal, depressed, mash up. Let me get a little verse in Ecclesiastes. Remember this old reggae song? Woe to the scribes and woe to the Pharisee. Woe to the man. Yeah, I know the gospel. That old reggae song is so long I say, woe to the scribes and woe to the Pharisee. Woe to the man and them. Bow down to Sodom. I'm getting DJ now. Right? And the church love a talk about plenty woes. Y'all know the woes in them? Whoa, whoa, whoa, you know. Turn with me to Ecclesiastes. I want to show you another woe. Ecclesiastes chapter 4 and verse 9. But I'm so serious, boy. Really, God wants to help us in a practical, tangible way that our lives can be made better. We have to send and call for help. We have to identify the problem. If not, and he says, see, in Ecclesiastes chapter 4 and verse 9, that two are better. Somebody say that for me now. Say it again. Two are better than one because they have a good reward for their labor. Next verse. For if they fall, the one will lift up his fellow. But woe to him that is alone when he falleth, for he has not another to help him up. You're going to go on a little bit. Again, if two lie together, then they will have heat. Thank God for 10 years of heat. Good heat. If two lie together, hallelujah for anyway. Stay in the spirit, Brother Machu. If they have heat. But how can one be warm alone? And if one prevail against him, two shall withstand him. And a threefold cord is not quickly broken. Verse 10. Says, for if they fall, one will lift up the fellow. But I want you to highlight this in your tablet, your phone, if you have. It says, but woe to him that is alone. Woe to him that is alone. When we function, why do you think God, Jesus died and put the church together? God put this community, and I'm going to show you the things, if not this week, next week now. Even in the same little verse now. You know how life comes? No, I don't want a biological lesson, but yeah, y'all know how life comes? It's when two separate different things come together. You know how you hear? Yeah, I'm going to give a good lesson this morning about the birds and the bees.
No? Hello? You know how you're here and how we're living? It's because of a coming together. It couldn't work. Big people blushing now. I just be in church and we're not talking nothing and big people don't say anything, Pastor. Don't. I want to have 5 children. Hello? I'm saying woe be unto the man or the woman that is alone in this journey called life. And God put the church together, create a community that we would not have to be alone in the crises of life. And when you neglect the church, and you are not no member, no church, and you go any church when you feel like, how you feel like, Pharaoh cried out and he said, hey. I was on the court yesterday talking to a man, and you know, he told me he gave his life to the Lord, and he made a statement, and only because he's a young believer, they want to discourage him, and you know, he said, all church is church, no matter what church you go. And he's a big educated man, much older than myself, but in my heart, I have a bridle in my tongue, and I want to tell him, boy, that's one of the dumbest statements you can ever make. That's like saying all school are the same. But why are you so picky? Why are you so picky about what school you send your children? Don't you critique and scrutinize? Or do you leave your children anywhere? You're not talking to me this morning? Don't you look for the best to put your child in because you realize all schools are not the same schools? Oh boy, what a quiet Sunday this morning. All churches are not equal. Come next week Sunday, I'm going to have a powerful sermon about heaven and angels and streets of gold. But until we can get to heaven, we have to live here on earth. You know, the devil love to see us functioning with troubled spirits. Smiling at work, every picture on Facebook happy. And the devil know you are 2 weeks away from commit suicide. Because he know in the privacy of your mind, he beating you down like crazy. I can't believe she took her life. She looks so happy. And we talk about the tourists and them with their smile. You know, tourists have a smile. Any taxi driver in the house? You know how them tourists have a smile? And you say, Tom, that smile isn't real. You know, some smile in church not real too. Bless you, hallelujah. Bless you. And as you reach home, the devil just wait for you to come home to start bombarding your mind with doubt and fear and suicidal thoughts. For the 2 hours you're at church, you're good now, but the rest 22 for that day and the rest for the week, are you and the devil. You know, God don't want that for us. Pharaoh went and he called all the magicians. He called all the wise men. I think it's such a sad state when you tried everything the world have to offer and you're still empty on the inside. I say the world.

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0: It is with great sadness and regret that we announce the death of Mrs. Doris Ermine Adams Archer of number 11 Florence Nightingale Lane, New Pawnside, Basseterre, St. Kitts. Mrs. Doris Adams peacefully transitioned into glory on September 18, 2026, at the blessed age of 99 years. She was predeceased by her loving parents, Albert Edward Archer and Mary Jane Victoria Archer, husband, Norris Adams, her siblings, her loving niece, Jasmine Lenore Henry, and nephews, Eric and Albert Henry. Doris Adams lives to mourn many nieces and nephews, including Marlene Patricia Stanierson family, Daphne Menon family, Yvette Edwards and husband Julius Edwards, Cicely Lee and husband Luther Lee and family, Heather Bradshaw and husband Ernie Bradshaw and family, Deborah Liebert and family, Anthony and Joyce C. Wilshire and family, Yvette Vieira and family, Vernon Vieira and family, Monica Fleming and family, Valerie Hellery and family, Arthur Adams, adoptive relatives Lynette Thwaites, Emily Morell, Mariel June, and Vinetta Lane and family, her best friend and confidant Daphne Paul Barker, many godchildren to include Gordon Manning, Winnette Rollins, Patricia Warwood, Jarek Hodge. The family of the late Doris Adams wishes to convey special thanks to Reverend Onita Warner, pastor of the Zion Moravian Church and Zion Moravian Church family, members of the Moravian Senior Club, Andrea Keynes, Calvin Jenkins, and the staff of Jenkins Funeral Home. Doris Adams was also related to the Duncans of Antigua and Guyana. We would also like to thank our close friends Charlotte and Percy Powell, Judy's Manning and family, the Poles, Harrison Gomes, Nurse Sylvia Manning, Matron Sonia Daly Finley, Viola Jacobs, Mavis Frederick, Desmond Stevens, Desi Brown, Ian Patches Liebert, Lucille Roberts, the Honorable Denzel Douglas, and Honorable Jeffrey Hanley, Acting Prime Minister. The celebration and Thanksgiving service for the life of our beloved Mrs. Doris Adams, affectionately called Aunt Doris and Lady Adams, will be held on Tuesday, 6 October 2026 at 10 a.m. at the Zion Moravian Church, Victoria Road in Basseterre. May her soul rest in peace and rise in glory.
1: With hearts filled with love, my family and I announce the transition of my beloved father, Vincent Curtis Parker, affectionately known as VP or Mariba of Five Islands. Born on the 2nd of May, 1953, he completed his earthly journey on the 30th of August, 2026 at the age of 73. Vincent was the son of Beryl Parker and Arthur Parker, both deceased. He was brother to Alfonso Parker of Grace Farm, Trevor Parker of Piccadilly, and the late Carmelo Parker of England. He was also brother to sisters, the late Christina Parker, whose family resides in Otters Newtown, and Cavella Parker Francis and her family, who reside in Florida. His legacy lives on through his three children, Senator Malaika Parker of Jonas Road, Lester Parker of Freeman's Village, and Bradley Rene and his family, all residing in St. Lucia. That legacy also lives through his grandchildren, Mene, Kinaya, and Anta Lewis, and Jariba, Kalik, and Jalik Parker. He leaves behind many nieces and nephews, and many great nieces and nephews. His extended family includes the Parkers of John Hughes, Old Road, Jennings, and Bolands, as well as the Jarvis and Harvey families. Beyond his family, Dad touched generations through friendship, teaching, and service. He was loved and respected by scores of former students and colleagues from Cedar Grove Primary School, the Princess Margaret School, Pierce Secondary School, All Saints Secondary School, and Jennings Secondary School. His wide circle of friends included the late Livy General Samuel and his family of Hatton, Marius Smith of Clarks Hill, Lionel Irish of Marble Hill, Barry G. Harvey of Liberta, Shelley Joseph of Cedar Grove, Sika of Grace Farm, Power of Hatton, Latumba and Mystic, both residing in the USA, the late Rick James, Arnold and Delta Knowles of Five Islands, Vernon Toy Joseph of Marble Hill, Jack Laviscount and Luther Lee of Point, the late Robert Benji Benjamin and his family of Creekside, Dennis Thomas of Dennis Beach Bar, the late Relbert Henry, Stafford Joseph residing in the USA, his classmates of the Princess Margaret School, Henry and Hazel Niles of Bethesda, Shane Joseph of All Saints, Jackie Aparicio of Christian Hill, Anne Marie Martin of English Harbor, and the late Jeanette Joseph, Julie Renee, and Lyndon Ashwaki Charles, all residing in the USA. Many more friends shared his life in his beloved Grace Green community, including his church family at the Green Bay Moravian Church and the Reverend Dr. Joseph Nicholas. His commitment to community and country was expressed through the many institutions he helped to found, shape, or serve, among them the King George V Restoration Society, Grace Green Community Group, Halcyon Steel Orchestra, West Side Steel Orchestra, the House of Dread, the African Liberation Movement, ACLM, the Antigua and Barbuda Union of Teachers, the Community Cooperative Credit Union, the National Office of Disaster Services, and the Free and Fair Election League. We invite all those whose lives he touched to join us in celebrating his life and legacy on Thursday, the 1st of October, 2026, at the Green Bay Moravian Church. Those attending are invited to wear black or purple. Viewing of his earthly remains will begin at 1 p.m., and the celebration of his life will commence at 2 p.m., followed by interment at the Green Bay Moravian Cemetery. He was a devoted father, a gifted teacher, a willing mentor, a community builder, an activist, and a man of principle and purpose. May his spirit transition in peace, and may the light of his life continue to guide and inspire us.
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0: And good morning, neighbors. Happy Tuesday. Yes, and I am Jelly Beans, and we have
1: Dr. Lee.
0: Yes, we are starting your day. We're ever grateful that we can be found in the house today. And for those of you who are listening, it's 99.1 FM. We do apologize that we are still under construction. And so we are not on TV or on Facebook this week. So tell a friend to tell a friend, 99.1 FM. But before we go any further, I'm going to ask Dr. Lee to take us to the throne.
1: Of course, all right, bow your heads. Dear Lord and Father, we come before you and we thank you for the everlasting mercies that you've bestowed on us throughout this week so far. We ask as you continue to guide and protect us, to protect the leaders of the nation, and to ensure that the doctors, the teachers, all the other service members, they can do their job and also push towards the striving, towards to ensure that your will be done. In Jesus' name we pray, we thank you. And we hope to continue the blessings throughout today. Amen.
0: Amen and amen. So we are on point 99.1. We're also on platinum 97.9. And also, if you guys are tech savvy, you can download the app. It is on the Google Play Store, and also it is on I'm a Samsung girl over here, so I can only tell you about what we do in the Samsung world. But those iPhone and iDis people, they're in a different league by themselves. So how was your evening, Dr. Lee?
1: Taking care as much as we can, ensuring that the children understand that taking care of themselves, letting the parents understand that it's a simple job, mm-hmm. not necessarily something difficult. It just requires a lot of patience, and mm-hmm. that's essentially what it is when you're taking care of people. You just have to ensure that they can do their job.
0: And so you spend your night taking care of others. That is so nice of you. Very, very nice of you.
1: The job of a doctor, unfortunately.
0: Fortunately. Well, I was in bed. I spent all night in bed because it was wet. And it still is wet right now.
1: You see, that's why it's unfortunately, because you were able to sleep.
0: Yes.
1: But we sacrificed to help others, and that's what we set out to do. We made an oath, and it works.
0: Indeed, indeed. So I woke up this morning, I'm like, wow, it is still wet on the outside. So we want to tell our drivers, guys, drive slow. Even if you're driving 1 mile per turtle, you can get anywhere on Antigua in 30 minutes or less. And because the roads are wet, you got to look out for the pedestrian. The body splat the dirty water but then again I'm gonna walk on the road. Please take your umbrella. I don't know why is it on Antigua we don't keep an umbrella in our purses. Ladies, they have pocket sized umbrellas that you can keep in your purse. Yeah. And you know, there's some persons based on where they live, they might have to put a plastic bag over their shoe because mm-hmm. it's really, really mucky, yes. you know, to get to the roadside. So guys, today's weather, I mean, can we pull up the graphics? What is the weather really saying today? Because I think it's going to continue to be overcast right mm-hmm. now.
1: Definitely,
0: yeah. It's going to be overcast.
1: Even on my way down, I saw a bit of showers.
0: Yeah, okay. Yeah. So, shallow pockets of moisture embedded within a moderate breeze could be pushed over the islands today. However, a weak trough will move over the area tonight, and this will increase the chance of showers over the leeward. So, weather today, sunny to partly sunny with a 40% or more moderate chance of a brief afternoon shower. And tonight, we can expect brief cloudy spells with a 60% or moderate chance of passing showers and a 20% or slight chance of a thunderstorm. Winds are moving easterly at 17 to 26 kilometers per hour or 8 to 16 miles per hour over land, increasing to 18 miles per hour over coastal waters. And our sea is 4 to 6 feet or 1.2 to 1.8 meters. So you need to take your raincoat with you today, mm-hmm. just in case you're on the outside when the showers of blessings are passing. Keep your umbrella, and again to our drivers,
1: be
0: please
1: careful.

0: careful. So it's that time of the morning. It's that time of the morning. We're going to run downtown, clear a few bills, and when we return, we will present to you the morning news.
1: Boom. Hit the nation world, Minis XL, a.k.a. the teddy bear. And now you're tuned in, you're listening to the Morning Point Show with your boy, Minis XL. All right, stay tuned.

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1: My fellow citizens and residents, the National Population and Housing Census affects each and every one of us, requiring the participation of all. 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Let us work together to build a nation that reflects our true strength and diversity. Remember, we are mapping the present and shaping the future. I thank you.

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My name is Elizabeth Fain, and here are the stories we're following at this time. In local developments, Prime Minister Gaston Browne addresses ongoing TCN acceptance debates. Gun crimes take center stage in Parliament. Regionally, TNT government moves to raise age limits for alcohol, tobacco, and cannabis. And internationally, Tennessee set to execute first woman in 200 years. And now for the news in detail. In local developments, Antigua and Barbuda is continuing negotiations with the United States over the number of third country deportees the country could potentially accept annually. Prime Minister Gaston Browne addressed the issue during yesterday's Parliament sitting. Further along, during the same sitting, Parliament took another step toward amending several items of legislation dealing with serious criminal offenses. Attorney General Sir Stead Roy Benjamin introduced the Firearms Amendment Bill, the Sexual Offenses Amendment Bill, and the Child Justice Amendment Bill, along with amendments to the Magistrates Court of Procedure and the Limitation Act. The measures come as the government continues efforts to strengthen its response to firearm-related and other serious crimes. Cabinet recently directed a review of the Child Justice Act, particularly provisions dealing with the provision or the division of juveniles accused of firearm offenses and other serious crimes. The government had also previously announced plans for legislation addressing minimum sentences for serious gun crimes. Meanwhile, also addressed in Parliament, Prime Minister Gaston Browne says an $87 million loan will provide additional funding for the government's road rehabilitation program. And finally, two male suspects are currently in police custody assisting with investigations into the alleged shooting of 47-year-old Dennis Francis of EA Stephen Street Villa. Preliminary reports indicate that at approximately 3:40 a.m. on Sunday, September 27th, Francis was walking along Gordon Street when he was reportedly approached by three males traveling in a silver Toyota Vitz. It is alleged that Francis attempted to escape from his attackers, who were reportedly dressed in dark clothing, and was shot in the process. He sustained what appeared to be gunshot wounds to his lower back and abdomen and was transported by the emergency medical services to the Celeste Byrd Medical Center. His condition is said to be stable and his injury is not life-threatening. Meanwhile, within 24 hours of the incident, two male suspects were apprehended by the police and are now in custody assisting investigators with the ongoing investigation. The police are appealing to anyone who may have witnessed the incident who may have information that could further assist investigation to contact the Criminal Investigations Department at 462-3913 or 462-3914. Crime Stoppers at 800-TIPS-8477 or the nearest police station. The police will be providing further updates as the investigation progresses. And we've come to the end of our local segment for today. Stay tuned. Regional and international news will follow after the break.

0: And welcome back. In regional developments, the minimum legal age for the consumption of alcohol and tobacco could soon rise from 18 to 21 years. And for gambling and the consumption of cannabis, the age limit could increase even further from 18 to 25. This was announced just after 5 p.m. on Monday by Prime Minister Kamala Prasad Bisesa via a post on X, saying the proposed legislation is part of the government's commitment to protecting young people. The details are in this report.
1: The minimum legal age for the consumption of alcohol and tobacco could soon rise from 18 to 21 years. And for gambling and the consumption of cannabis, the age limit could increase even further from 18 to 25. This was announced just after 5 p.m. on Monday by Prime Minister Kamala Prasad Bisesa via a post on X, saying the proposed legislation is part of the government's commitment to protecting young people. The proposed cannabis age limit of 25, however, represents a tougher age restriction than that announced by Mrs. Prasad Bisesa in January when she said the legal age would be raised from 18 to 21. In the social media post, she said, "I am resolute in my duty to protect and safeguard the young people of Trinidad and Tobago, the future custodians of our beloved nation, from the consequences that result from the use and abuse of alcohol, tobacco, cannabis, and other dangerous drugs." The Prime Minister said research has shown that exposure to these substances at an early age can have serious and long-lasting consequences for individuals, families, and society. She also expressed concern over the impact of gambling on young people, saying that there's also a pressing and undeniable need to shield our young people from the perils inherent in gambling, which threatens not only their financial security, but also their moral and social well-being. Mrs. Prasad Bisesa said the bill being brought to Parliament on Wednesday will amend several laws, including the Dangerous Drugs Act, the Registration of Clubs Act, Tobacco Control Act, Liquor Licenses Act, Gambling, Gaming and Betting Control Act, and the Cannabis Control Act. The Prime Minister said the measures are designed to strengthen safeguards for youth and reduce risky behavior, noting that these measures are not arbitrary. They are deliberate and rooted in our unwavering commitment to the health, safety and moral well-being of the young people of our nation. The statement ended noting that government is committed to enact and enforce measures designed to shield our young people from these self-destructive influences. Sonolala, TTT News.
0: And in international developments, Tennessee is set to execute a woman for the first time in 200 years after the governor says he's not intervening to stop Krista Pike's execution. Now that decision is in the hands of the Supreme Court. Here's more.
2: She's been on Tennessee's death row for more than 30 years, but tonight, Krista Gayle Pike is making the Supreme Court face a question it's never answered before. Does psychological terror caused by the process of lethal injection rise to cruel and unusual punishment? Pike's legal team says yes, now hoping to convince the justices that her execution would cause her to relive the traumas of sexual violence she says she endured as a child. What's not in question? Pike's conviction for the murder of Colleen Slemner in 1995.
3: The motive of the crime appears to be a love triangle.
2: 18-year-old Pike was afraid Slemner was trying to steal her boyfriend, so she, the boyfriend, and another friend lured Slemner to a deserted path.
4: The victim's partially dressed body was found in this brushy area Friday morning. An autopsy confirmed she was slashed repeatedly with a meat cleaver and some other small cutting device.
2: Pike admitted to smashing Slemmer's skull with a rock, even saving a piece as a gruesome crime scene souvenir. Her confession to police played at her trial.
5: I don't even think I just blacked out because she was so mad. I just can't believe her. And she was going blind, so blind.
2: Pike's boyfriend was 17 at the time and not eligible for the death penalty and got life with the possibility of parole. But Pike was sentenced to death for the murder.
6: It is therefore ordered that you shall be put to death.
5: Can I please have a mom?
2: Colleen Slemmer's mother, Mae Martinez, watched in court as her daughter's skull was introduced into evidence.
7: I thought we buried a whole child, but it turns out that a stake held onto her head for 10 months.
2: Now, with Tennessee set to execute Pike, its first woman in 200 years, Martinez plans to witness Pike's lethal injection, bringing a photo of Colleen with her.
7: I will sit there with her, picture in my hand, and she gets hooked up to a needle to go to sleep. She can look at the picture.
2: But Pike is still hoping for a last-minute stay of execution, with the intersection of mental health and criminal justice increasingly in the spotlight, on the heels of the Lindsey Clancy trial that gripped the nation.
8: Ms. Pike, can you hear what's going on?
9: Yes, I can. Thank you.
2: Pike's legal team saying at an August hearing that her crimes were a result of undiagnosed bipolar disorder and PTSD from a traumatic childhood, most recently arguing in her petition to the Supreme Court because her assaults involved being physically overpowered and immobilized by men, the execution constitutes a near-perfect replication of the sensory conditions of her rapes.
10: She was raped by five different people.
2: Bethany Brand, who evaluated Pike in prison in 2023 and testified on her behalf, told us Pike likely dissociated during the murder.
10: She was seeing herself floating above the scene of what was going on and looking down on herself and Colleen. That goes back to some of the earlier impact of trauma.
2: All the Tennessee courts have ruled against Pike, and the state now says her argument is, quote, meritless, and has urged the U.S. Supreme Court to reject her request for a stay of execution. But Pike told NBC News in a letter from death row this week that she's at peace, adding, I am not afraid to die. I am only nervous about the process. Laura Jarrett, NBC News.
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0: And now we'll have the news in Spanish with Alejandro Correo.

0: parents, teachers, adults. It is said children live what they learn. Have you ever stopped to wonder, what are they learning? Who are they learning from? That would be you and me. So what are we teaching them? Are we kind? Are we gentle? Are we self-controlled? Remember, when children don't know the right way, it is our duty to teach them. Practice positive discipline today. It works.
1: So if children misbehave, don't first punish, investigate. 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
0: This message is brought to you by the Government of Antigua and Barbuda in partnership with UNICEF.
2: Have a good shower? 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

0: 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Hit the Nation World Minutes XL, aka the Teddy Bear. 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
1: My fellow citizens and residents, the National Population and Housing Census affects each and every one of us, requiring the participation of all. 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Remember, we are mapping the present and shaping the future. I thank you.

0: parents, teachers, adults. It is said children live what they learn. Have you ever stopped to wonder, what are they learning? Who are they learning from? That would be you and me. So what are we teaching them? Are we kind? Are we gentle? Are we self-controlled? Remember, when children don't know the right way, it is our duty to teach them. Practice positive discipline today. It works.
1: So if children misbehave, don't first punish, investigate. When children don't know the right way, teach them.
0: This message is brought to you by the Government of Antigua and Barbuda in partnership with UNICEF.
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0: Good morning, good morning, good morning. It's your morning crew right here on your number one breakfast morning show. This is the Morning Point Show. I'm Dr. E, here with Dr. Lee and Dr. Correa and
1: Dr. Jellybeans.
0: You know what? She's a doctor in her own right in the kitchen.
1: She does some work there in the kitchen.
0: Good morning, guys. Welcome to your number one breakfast morning show, the Morning Point Show. Yes, we're here in our radio studios because we're doing some technical work in the TV studio. So thank you for coming over with us. Yeah, we're still kind of doing this tele radio thing.
1: We're kind of still on radio.
2: Special edition.
1: Special edition.
0: So it's now time for Como
1: Se Dice.
0: How do you say? Because as you guys know, the government of Antigua and Barbuda announced not too long ago that Spanish is the official second language of Antigua and Barbuda. So we want you guys to be on top of your Spanish. So today, what are we learning, Alejandro?
2: Let me check.
0: Como Se

0: All right, so what do you have for us today? Your mic.
1: And I'm running late.
2: Okay. I'm running late.
3: That's something I say a lot. I'm running late. I live all the way St. Phillips, guys. I'm sorry. I'm running late.
2: That's no excuse. That is no excuse. Okay.
1: Voy a llegar tarde.
2: Slow.
1: Voy
2: a llegar
1: tarde.
3: Yeah, there's a
2: tarde.
3: Screen. Yeah, oh. boy.
2: Ah,
3: llega.
2: Tarde. Boy, I got tarde.
3: Yes, boy, I got tarde. Yes, I'm running late.
1: Va tarde.
2: I know that tarde is late.
3: Tarde is late.
2: So llega must be the running.
3: Yeah. No, boy, I got tarde. So llega is the verb to arrive.
2: Oh.
3: So you're technically saying,
2: I'm arriving late.
1: Yeah.
2: So okay.
3: The equivalent in English would be, I am running.
2: Okay.
3: So that's
2: okay.
3: Why sometimes we say in Spanish, you cannot do a translation word for word.
2: You know,
3: sometimes
2: right.
3: You won't get what you're looking for.
2: Right.
3: So you're using here the verb to arrive, which is llegar, and so it's voy a llegar tarde.
2: Yeah. Voy a llegar tarde.
3: I'm running late. So guys, if you're running late this morning, impress your boss and call it and say, boy, I got tarde, and they'll probably look at you like, what?
1: You can say too, voy llegando tarde.
3: Boy, llegando. Now is the continuous present tense of the word.
1: That's why the Spanish can be difficult.
4: Yes.
3: So instead of saying I am going to arrive late, you're saying I am arriving. The continuous present. So it has the ing on it. ING. So I am arriving late. So boy llegando tarde.
2: Okay, so it's boy
3: a llegar tarde.
2: Let's take it up again. Let's put it up. So boy a llega
3: tarde. I'm running late.
2: And the other one is
3: Boy
2: llegando
3: tarde.
2: Alrighty.
3: Alright, there we have it. I'm telling you, we're gonna be jelly beans by December. We'll be bilingual.
1: Yeah.
2: Bilingual like my ways.
3: Remember, once again, the number to call this morning when it's time to connect with you. Give me the number early, 562-3989. We want to hear from you. 562-3989 or 562-2991. Also, we have a WhatsApp number, 268-729-7102. Yes, and also, if you're in the UK, call us too, 444-203-868-4989. If you're in Canada, call 514-446-9447. And if you're in one of my favorite places, the U.S., you can call us at 718-285-7889.
2: Can I run out a number right now?
3: They have a number.
2: For Bang Dog.
3: All right, well, it's now time for our...
2: What about health tips?
3: No, we're going to quarter of the day first. Quarter of the day.
2: I'm so excited about antenatal right now. I'm just excited.
3: Me and Dr. Right. going to fight you, though. Quote of the day. Morning Point Show, quarter of the day. Start the day with gratitude. Purpose and a smile. That is so true.
2: Look, there's so many things that we can give God thanks and praise for. Mm-hmm. All right? The mere fact that he has given you the breath of life is enough to be grateful for.
3: Exactly.
2: All right? Then we talk about the beautiful sunrise.
3: Mm-hmm.
2: You know, there's some territories that they only see the sun X amount of days per year. We are guaranteed, even if it is overcast, that sun is coming up.
3: It's coming up for sure.
2: It is coming up for family, friends, job, a comfortable place to sleep, a job that you can go. You guys, I'm grateful for you guys every day.
3: I'm grateful for you guys. You know, sometimes, you know, and I think we've become a family here on the Morning Point Show. Or just here at PBN. We're a family. Sometimes family members get, your nerves. You want to hold them and shake them and be like, ugh!
2: Yeah.
3: At the end of the day, it's still all love, you know?
2: And like the assistant producer, she gets on your nerve.
3: No, she doesn't really get on my nerve. You know what? Because I went looking for her. I needed an assistant producer, and I called her up. And I said, come and work for me here at PBN. But her hat gets on my nerves. She needs to get rid of the hat. It's a knitted red hat. I don't know who knit the hat for her, but it just irks me every time I see it on her head, and I'm going to grab it and hide it somewhere when she takes it off.
2: No, don't do that. Don't do that. I'm begging on behalf of Jean Marie. Don't do that.
3: Yeah, so that was our quote of the day. Now, let's jump right into our question of the day, guys. What does it say, Dr. Lee?
1: Would you rather have a job you love that pays less, or a job you hate that makes you rich?
2: Can I answer that?
3: Oh, good, your
2: can
3: friend.
2: I Go answer? All right. So,
3: open button.
2: Well, would you rather have a job you love that pays less, or a job you hate that makes you rich? Money isn't about everything, all right? As much as we need money, I can't deal with stress. I can't survive in an environment that is toxic. I don't care all the money in the world. I don't want my blood pressure going up. I don't want to get heart disease. I don't want to, you know, my pressure to jump too low. I don't want to get no illness because I just hate this place. So for me, I'd rather take the job that I love, because if I love the job, it's not work anymore, because I love being in the kitchen. Love, love, love. It doesn't pay a lot of money, quite honestly. It doesn't pay a lot of money. But I love, love, love being in the kitchen. So I rather have a job that I love that pays less, because you know what? The happiness that I get because I love the job, even though the money's not all that, I can make it work. But I'm not going to take a job that I hate because it pays more money.
3: I think I would have to agree with you too. I think it's not always about the money. We have to even look at teachers. Good morning to all our teachers.
4: Yeah,
3: yes,
4: yeah,
3: teachers. When I think about a group of people that are
1: grossly underpaid.
3: We have to think about teachers, and they wake up every morning. Like right now, they're up. Some of them are already at school.
2: Mm-hmm.
3: You know, prepping their classrooms, getting ready for our children to get there, and they're severely underpaid. But they get up every morning because they love what they do.
1: Yes,
2: they do.
3: They love what they do, and I'm sure a lot of them could be doing something else that can make them rich.
2: Yeah.
3: That brings in a lot more income. But because they have a passion for education, a passion for teaching, they wake up every morning and they make that effort to come and teach our kids, because guess what? They love what they do. It's a job they love.
2: They love the 8-week vacation and the
3: You know, they love it. They love it indeed. So I would have to go along with you too and say that it has to be the love over the money, because I think that's what's going to keep you going. Because when you have a job that it's just about the money.
1: Mm-hmm.
3: Like think about medicine right now. I feel like doctors are only doing it for the money.
1: Yes.
3: I feel like it's a difference in the care that you get from that doctor.
2: Right,
3: you know,
2: right.
3: So I feel like the health profession, especially doctors, it should be a love as opposed to money.
2: Mm-hmm. Because I thought that, you know, when it comes to medicine and even nursing, it's a nurturing type of job.
3: Mm-hmm,
2: you know what I'm saying? So you got to love it.
3: You got to love it. You got to love it. You got to love it. You got to love it. You know, people come to me all the time and they say, Eldine, you're in the media. You know, why are you going over to medicine? But I love it. I love it. I love talking to my patients. Mm-hmm. I love patients coming to me with a problem and they leave the consultation with a solution. Mm-hmm. I love them calling me up at all wee hours because I said, hey, take my number, call me if I have a problem. You know, and they call me up, you know, and I'm able to assist them, because it's back to our theme here on the Morning Point Show. It's about loving people. It's about loving your job too.
2: Yeah.
3: You know, so Lee, you're on the love bandwagon? Or you're on the money bandwagon? You look like you like a money in
2: money.
3: You have a money face there, Dr.
1: You guys, mentioned so many things with good morals, and y'all gonna make my answer look bad in comparison. But I'll choose the job that you hate. Reason why, and it's very, very simple. I can't buy a house with love. I can't.
2: Come on.
1: You see?
2: No.
1: No, let us agree. You see?
2: No.
1: Exactly. You can't buy a horse with love. No. You can't buy a car with love.
2: No.
3: I know, you know, okay, so you're being, okay, you gotta respect his answer. He's being a realist. You can't, you know, I did a song a couple carnivals ago. Mm-hmm. You can't take love to the shop.
2: Yes. Well, you know, yeah,
3: you can't take love to the bag. You can't take love to Hadid Motors.
1: I have all this love.
3: But it's important, though.
1: It's important because a work, as Jellybean mentioned, a work environment that's toxic can be terrible on you.
2: Yeah, you could take a toll on your body.
1: You could get sick because of that, yeah. And it's not beneficial for you in the end. But buying a house, buying a car,
2: buying a yacht,
3: we're going on
2: a small boat to China.
3: We're going to definitely throw this question out a bit later for all of you guys that are listening, and we want to hear your feedback too. Dr. Correo, Alejandro.
4: First oceans guy. I love my job.
3: So love.
2: Love.
3: You know, I think coming from Cuba too, mm-hmm. it has to be a love thing.
2: Love,
3: because let me tell you guys, I lived 11 years in Cuba. Uh-huh. Okay, and let me tell you, especially doctors, it has to be the love.
2: Love.
3: Trust me, it has to be the love, because doctors in Cuba are civilian. You said teachers aren't paid here? That's an understatement when you compare that to Cuba. Okay, doctors in Cuba.
2: Because I heard that their pay scale is like comparison to like an admin type.
3: A doctor in Cuba makes about... It went up. It went up a bit. A doctor in Cuba makes maybe about, in U.S., maybe about 60 U.S., 50.
2: I beg your pardon. Per day?
4: 20?
2: Per day?
3: No, it's up. It went up, Alejandro. Yeah. It's not 20 anymore. It used to be 20. So a doctor makes about, $50 U.S. I'm talking about the currency exchange.
2: Per hour?
3: No.
5: A month.
3: So if it's not love... If it's not love, calculate it for us.
2: Yeah.
3: He didn't give us the exact figure. Calculate it. And this is no bash on Cuba or the government or anything, but it's just to make an example of, for example, a career and a country.
2: $54
3: a month. So if doctors in Cuba don't love their jobs, okay, they're not doing it for the money.
2: I'm just so shocked right now.
3: They're doing it for the love. You know, I hope one day that changes. I hope one day that changes, because Cuba produces some of the best doctors in the world, and the doctors that are there living, they have so much on their shoulders, so much going on, and they have families, you know. So they make $54.
2: So if they're making that much, then how do they afford their housing and food?
3: Because
2: it's provided.
3: No, because like housing, most Cubans own their home, and if they're paying rent, it's nothing like rent compared to what we pay here. When I was renting in Cuba, I was renting a 3-bedroom home, and it was 100 U.S.
2: 100 U.S.?
3: No, it was 100 U.S. It was 100 U.S. Someone wants to say something. It's not calling time yet.
2: But
3: we're not checking time yet, but we're going to let you in. Good morning.
6: Good morning.
7: $51 a month.
3: What?
7: We should make around Cuba 50 U.S. a month.
3: 54 U.S. a month, to be exact.
7: We feel less than 200 U.S. right now.
3: So that is a reality. But they wake up every day. They travel hours, some of them, to get to the hospital, mm-hmm. to work.
2: Mm-hmm.
7: Sure.
3: And that's their salary at the end of the month. And so that definitely, in relation to our question of the day, it has to be love.
2: They gotta love it.
3: Their job rather than looking at what pay, because they can do private stuff and make more money.
2: We got love
7: with teachers at MLSN. We love with teachers and back.
3: Yes, indeed.
7: You could imagine this world without teachers. And teachers make the doctors, teachers make the pilot.
3: Exactly.
2: All exactly.
3: What's your name, sir? What's your name?
7: Outside.
3: Alright, thank you for calling outside.
7: Teachers make everyone every man.
3: Alright.
2: Okay.
7: Show respect to our past teachers and everything, you know.
2: Alright.
3: Take care. Have a great day. Guys, it's not neighborhood check-in time. Don't be calling up the phone yet. Dr. Lee still has his tips.
2: Dr. Lee,
3: is now time for our morning health tips. Yes, brought to you by Family Dentistry. Remember, check them out. Tell them we sent you. You might get something off of your next cleaning or so. Let's go. It's...

0: All right, today we're talking about pap smears.
1: Stop stepping into my zone, Dr. Lee. We
0: have okay.
1: a problem.
0: It's fine, okay, fine. I promise.
1: Stepping into fine, my fine. Zone.
0: I promise, but we
1: but
0: need
1: you're
0: to...
1: You're lucky that I love you, bro, so I'm letting you go.
0: We need to let the people know that early detection is the best possible care because pap smears are very important. Again, you detect early, a pap smear can find abnormal changes in the cells of the cervix before they turn into cervical cancer, which... is no, it will help a treatment. That's when treatment can be very effective. Then we also look at it can help prevent cervical cancer by identifying abnormal cells early. A doctor can then monitor and treat them, reducing the risk of developing cervical cancer. HPV related changes as well, it can also detect because a pap smear can show the cell changes caused by the human papillomavirus, the main cause of cervical cancer. As you can see here, is quick, it's simple, it's safe, it's a test that usually takes within a few minutes, generally well associated with minimal discomfort. And regular screening is recommended for most women aged 21 to 65, even if you feel well and you have no symptoms. Keeping up with your pap smear is an important part of your routine gynecological care, and it helps you stay informed and about your reproductive health. Remember, start screening at age 21. Follow your doctor's recommended intervals. Continue screening even after you have no symptoms, or if you have no symptoms or present any, your results help guide your ongoing care. So even if you feel healthy, please get your pap smear done at a recommended interval. It's a quick test that can help save your life.
1: Yes, your health is very important. I'm so glad you, even though you crossed over my territory, I'm glad that you touched on pap smear this morning, because it's something very important, something that we're pushing. Like right now, I'm working along with a great OBGYN, Dr. Sherry Tula.
2: Yes. And she's good. Yeah, she's good. I've had her before.
1: We work in the gyne-onc department there at the Sir Letterbred Medical Center. And it's about, I love the fact that you mentioned, helps prevent cervical cancer.
2: Mm-hmm. Mm-hmm.
1: And that's what we're doing there. We're doing pap smears. Mm-hmm. We're doing HPV. We're trying to identify these abnormal cells early so something can be done. So we're not treating cancer. Mm-hmm. We don't want you to come to us when you have cancer.
0: Yes.
1: It's all preventative.
2: Preventative,
1: you know?
2: Maintenance.
1: And doing these pap smears, getting your HPV tests done and screening done really helps to prevent, you know.
2: I want
1: to
2: know,
1: there's women that we've helped so far, you know.
2: Is there a gentle way of doing it?
1: The pap smear?
2: Yeah.
1: This was someone not gentle with you.
2: They were not gentle. On two occasions, no.
1: I do apologize for that.
2: I mean, I square for my ends.
1: No. You're just soft, Jelly Bean. You're soft at your name.
2: No, they gotta be another way.
1: You're very soft.
2: They've got
1: you're
2: to like be jelly. Another way. Look, we gotta be real with the people and let them know what the pap smear is on. It's not a blood test, okay?
1: I think that there might be some level of discomfort, but I can't really say it's pain. Guys, Jelly Bean is just soft. That's her name.
2: What is the thing that you have to open wide? The speculum.
1: We need
2: that's
1: the speculum.
2: That's always cold. Like,
1: speculum.
2: Is it coming from the freezer?
1: No, the speculum is important because that's the way we get to visualize your cervix.
2: But hold on, you can't warm
0: cervix.
2: It up.
0: You want to warm
1: you want
0: yourself.
1: A
2: it's
1: warm,
2: too cold.
1: You want to warm a speculum.
2: It's too cold.
1: You want something warm to go in there?
2: No, hey, don't twist my words. Don't twist my words. We're on live show, okay? Okay.
3: I prayed this morning.
2: It's too cold. Dr. Craig, it is too cold. You guys need to like put it in some warm water, put it in the plastic one, put it in the microwave or something.
1: You get a pap smear.
2: Keep it up for 10 seconds.
1: Any vaginal exam that needs a speculum, you can ask your OB, your OBGYN. Can you please warm it up?
2: Okay, I will.
1: All right, no problem.
4: But Jelly Beans, I can't make LDM be
2: No, he's like brother. No. Family, that's family. No.
1: It's so funny you say that. No. The weird thing is, people that know me don't want me to be this. So it's not helping me. They're not putting money in my pocket because it's like, people that know me, they're like,
2: LD.
1: Me, you know, I was like, so people that know me don't usually want to come to me, so but you know what, if you know me and you need some help in that area, I'm here, even though you know me. I'm about to patient confidentiality,
3: exactly.
1: Don't worry, Dr. Patient. And also, you know, also what works against me, the other people know I work in the media, they automatically they can't separate El Nino Del from TV and Dr. E, so they're like, he's probably going to go on TV and tell everybody what he saw, you know? So it works against me. It doesn't help put money in my pocket.
2: Like yesterday in the back room when we were talking about, you know, how the lady parts look as you age. And I'm like, oh my goodness. So like Dr. E's going to come on national TV and say, no, I had this 8-year-old lady and her lady parts were like wrinkled and gray.
1: I would never do that because it's really, I think, especially at OB, OBGYN, I think is very important that is such an intimate relationship that you have with your doctor, with your patient. So it's something that they need to know that whatever you're seeing, whatever, it's just between you, them, and the Heavenly Father above.
2: I think in the future, one of the topics that you guys need to cover would be to rejuvenate your lady parts, like what you can do.
1: Vaginal rejuvenation since yesterday. So, Dr. Lee, I give you all permission to do some research in vaginal rejuvenation.
2: You know, especially
1: is it rejuvenation or reconstruction?
2: Both. You know, I'm speaking on behalf of my seasoned female listeners. You know, those who regularly call in to the neighborhood. Yeah. You know, just in case they're considering, let them know that it can be done.
1: Vaginal reconstruction?
2: I'm not calling any names, but
1: it can be done. There are doctors that do it. Dr. Lee will do the research and bring it back to us.
2: I would love to hear about that.
1: You know what? I'm not doing this anymore. All right. It is just after. Another one. Saying goodbye to another.
2: This one is more reggae dancehall. But still Caribbean.
1: Still Caribbean music, reggae.
2: The General.
1: Stitchy.
2: Get the name right.
3: Cleveland, Maine. University known as Lieutenant Stitchy, later on simply as just Stitchy. He was a legendary Jamaican DJ and pioneer who fundamentally shaped both secular dancehall and gospel reggae, known as the Governor, for his intellectual approach, quick-witted storytelling, and rapid-fire lyrical delivery. He made history across multiple eras of Jamaican music. He passed away, sadly, on the 28th of September, 2026, at age 60, one day shy of his birthday, which would have been the 29th.
2: Today would have been his 61st birthday. But I grew up in the Stitchy. When Stitchy crossed over from mainstream dance hall into gospel.
1: Yes.
2: He had a few hit albums. Mm-hmm. So I think, you know, we should pull up one DJ.
1: This one's Wear Your Size, right?
2: Yeah. Okay.
1: Wear Your Size.
2: So we're going to go secular. And then we're gonna, you know, show his transition to gospel. So DJ, take it away.
1: Pull up Wear Your Size. Let's give a piece of Wear Your Size. 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
1: size.
0: Say it. Lieutenant Stitchy said it. 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Because y'all want your foot to look small.
2: Why would they do that?
0: Because they want to even hit them and say they want the foot look small.
2: No, so question for Jelly Beans. So when they go to the fets, because I've seen ladies do that at the fet. So they come in with one shoe and they leave with like slippers or flats. They call
3: yeah,
2: it.
3: Because
2: the
3: shoe that they come. When you walk in, right, you want to make a fashion statement. Mm. So you come in your heels and you're all decked, but
0: and
3: after
0: uncomfortable.
3: 10 minutes, you're flats.
0: And most of them are comfortable.
3: And
0: some of them tight.
3: They're not
0: custom
3: to wear heels.
0: Some of them tight.
3: Uncomfortable,
0: but they look good and they go in the outfit, so they have to enter with it.
3: Yeah.
0: But after hour or so, they can't deck the tightness no more.
3: I always keep my sandals in my purse. Yeah, because I gotta change. Yeah, yeah, if I keep my sandals. Yeah, because I'm not standing for 6 hours and showing high heels.
1: Oh, man.
3: And I can't walk tomorrow.
0: All right, the numbers to call once again 562-3989. You know what? Let's open up the lines. It's a Love People Neighborhood check-in. 562-3989 or 562-2991. We want to hear from you. It's the part of the show where we get to check in with you and see if you're okay. If you're not okay, hopefully we can help make you better. Good morning.
3: Buenos dias.
4: Morning.
3: Tech back, Les Scott.
4: Bless him.
0: Les Scott.
4: Good morning.
0: Les Scott, you wear your size? Les Scott, you wear your size?
4: Size?
0: Your size.
4: What kind of size? What do you mean?
0: Your right shoe size. What's your shoe size? What size your shoe be?
4: 10.
0: 10.
3: Okay, so okay. We're 10.
0: Let's go. Where he's size. He's size.
4: Okay. Good morning to the scripture, lady. Maybe come off. We're going to make it get down. Maybe read the scripture. Right? Let me say good morning to another one we call maybe. Hector. Don't they mean me? And maybe sister, Rita Straker. No, we call the police there. Then. Woman police officer 585 team. Don't they love you now? Woman police officer 461, Pavel. Woman police officer number 38, Philip. Call his number one time. Woman police officer number 94, Denise Dyers. Woman police officer 696, Willett. Woman police officer 671, Rose. Woman police officer 633, Joseph. Woman police officer 585 King Dungley. No, it's called Theory. Woman police officer 699 Marina Claxton Brown. Ex police officer L. Isaac of Benfield Village. Ex police officer Naris Henry of Dana Heaton. The last one, Jackson Odegaard. Okay, guys, you have a good day, right?
3: All right, then take care. Stay dry.
0: Alright.
3: How's outside looking, LD?
0: Outside's looking bright.
3: It's bright.
0: Alright, the number to call once again is 562-3989. We love to hear from you. Also, we have a WhatsApp number, 729-7102. WhatsApp us so we can share your comments, your thoughts with everybody here today.
3: Secret admirer.
0: Yes. Good morning, neighbor.
5: Morning. Good morning to each and everyone in the studio.
0: Mary.
5: Blessing.
0: Hallelujah.
5: How are you all this morning?
0: We're blessed.
3: And highly flavored and favored.
5: Thank you. A blessed morning to Antigua and Barbuda. And a blessed morning to our wonderful, intelligent, wise, and Prime Minister, Gaston Bongo-Rastanati Brown. And his wonderful, loving family, and all of the rest of the minister in government, bless him. A blessed morning to Mrs. Tweet in the Prime Minister's office, lovely lady.

0: Sir, a blessed morning to you, sir. You know I always love you. A blessed morning to catch you over there in Sweet. Catch you a blessed morning to you. Hope you is okay. A blessed morning to Miss James. Miss James, a blessed morning to you. Calling James' mom, a blessed, blessed morning to you. Miss Lamen, a blessed morning to you, mom. You know I always love you too much, Miss Lamen. Miss Moore, a blessed, blessed morning to you. You and your sister, you know I love you, Miss Moore. A blessed morning. Lady, a blessed morning to you. Avril, a blessed morning to you and the children. Hope they is okay. Norma West, a blessed, blessed morning to you. Les Scott, a blessed morning to you and your brother. And last but not least, a blessed morning to my matey. And I'm coming to you with Psalm 35. I'm reading to you verse 1 to 8. Plead my case, O Lord, with them that strive with me. Fight against them that fight against me. Take hold of shield and buckler and stand up for my help. Draw out also the spear and stop the way against them that persecute me. Say unto my soul, I am thy salvation. Let them be confounded and put to shame that seek after my soul. Let them be turned back and brought to confession that deserve my hurt. Let them be as chaff before the wind, and let the angels of the Lord chase them. Let their way be dark and slippery, and let the angels of the Lord persecute them. For without cause have they hidden for me their net in a pit, which without cause they have dig for my soul. Let destruction come upon him at unawares, and let his net that he had hide catch himself into that very destruction. Let him fall. This is the word of the Lord.
1: Thanks be to God, Mary. Thank you for that great scripture. We needed that this morning here.
0: Okay, blessing. And let me say a blessed morning to Mr. Phoenix. A blessed morning. Is he in?
2: Good morning.
0: Is he not in? A blessed morning to you, sir.
2: Phoenix and Lennox is the same person.
0: Phoenix. Yeah, Mr. Phoenix.
2: Yeah, man. Morning.
0: You're right. And let me say a blessed morning to Tegan James. A blessed morning to him, too.
2: Good morning on his behalf.
0: My friend, too.
2: Good morning on his behalf.
0: Okay, blessing, and you all have a wonderful day.
1: All right, take care.
0: All right.
1: All right, the number to call once again is 562-3989. Buenos dias.
3: Buenos dias.
1: A la comunidad latino ahí escuchándonos. Por favor, llama también. Ustedes son miembros de ese barrio.
3: Tika,
1: I'm still waiting on you. Tika, you were supposed to come on the show. Tika said she didn't have a ride. Tika ended up going back to the States. And she still did not make it. Tika, when are you coming back?
4: Next year.
1: When you come,
4: I'm going to get a driver now, so I have no excuse.
1: No excuse. We definitely need you on the show, Tika.
4: I've been seeing you guys live, man.
1: I know. We're still live, but
4: interaction.
1: I know. So we're gonna hopefully we should be back up by next week, back on TV, and we'll be able to connect with you guys again, okay?
4: Okay.
1: All right. What's the weather like in your neck of the woods?
4: Well, we just had a nor'easter this weekend, and it's still raining.
1: Okay.
3: Okay.
4: Saturday.
1: All right. Stay safe, Tika. We love you.
3: We miss you.
4: Love you too. We miss right. You too. Take care.
1: Okay, there we have it. Tika, one of the neighbors from the neighborhood, our Facebook fan club. We have another neighbor on the phone line. Good morning, neighbor.
5: Poquito lluvia, mucho bonita.
3: Hey, you don't know what you're saying.
1: He was saying a little rain and it's beautiful. A little rain and it's beautiful. Yeah. Okay.
5: outside.
2: Outside.
5: Comprende español mucho, poquito, me comprende mucho.
1: Okay.
5: Poquito.
1: Poquito.
5: Poquito.
1: Okay.
5: Yeah. All right.
1: Yeah. All right. Take care. All right. There you have it. See? People even try. So, guys, let's talk about the social media now. Mm-hmm. They're saying now somewhere in Turkey, in the mountains of Ararat, that researchers are saying now they think right here and on Earth, right here, they think right there in Turkey on that mountain of Ararat, they think that they have found. Are you ready?
3: Jesus.
1: They have found
3: Jesus.
1: Noah's Ark.
6: Noah's Ark.
3: Because remember the Ark, it went to Mount Ararat. Because I'm like, but that's in the Bible. Yeah.
1: So that they're is where saying the Ark parked. So researchers are investigating the mysterious Durapinar formation in Turkey, a boat-shaped formation that has attracted attention for decades. With new drilling and research under the way, the search is ongoing. So they're saying now the top of it looks like this great big
3: So we're
1: ark.
3: Going there.
1: So they're digging down. They're starting the drilling. And they're saying, this just might be Noah's Ark.
3: All right. Crew, you know we're going. We're going. We're going to Mount Ararat. All right. You I'm going.
1: To Turkey. I'm going
3: neighbor,
1: to Turkey.
3: You're coming with us, neighbor?
1: Good morning, neighbor.
7: Good morning. Hello.
1: Hello. Good morning.
8: Buenos dias.
7: We're calling from New Jersey. I've been on the line for the longest while.
1: Oh, my goodness. We're so sorry.
7: And the children, them trying to say good morning to Phoenix and said,
2: hey.
7: Tegan, Mary, Mady, Norma West, and Mrs. Julie Fernandez. Yeah, say good morning.
9: Good morning.
7: Say good morning. They say good morning.
3: Morning.
1: Good morning.
2: Morning, morning, morning.
7: They're eating. Tegan and What's his name? I forgot. Okay. Phoenix, good morning to you. And Mary, I want to thank you and Mady. I always say good morning to them while we're in the car going to school. And they just wanted to call in. It's been a while. We've been trying every morning and finally we got in.
1: Oh, amazing. Okay. Thank you so much.
2: How was everything, Avril? How was everything?
7: What did you say, Phoenix?
2: How was everything? How are you?
7: Everything is good. The girls and them are doing great. Camilla's in college. She's doing a great time up there. They're doing the, you know, the high school. They're going to one more year in school, high school, and they're going to college. So they're doing great.
2: Okay. Okay. How everything looking for November?
7: They're eating now while I'm driving.
2: Okay. How is everything looking for November? Everything all right for November?
7: Well, November, I hope so, because we're having a big, the last big King, No Kings protest, October 17th, so that is going to be the biggest. But the people in them up here, they're frustrated, they're tired, they know that Trump is a big liar, and people, everything up here is so expensive, things are bad, so even the Republicans and the mega Trump, mega people in them, they had enough of him, because he just lies and trying to give away America to all, he wants to suck up to them China and Russia and everything, and he can't stop the war in Iran. He started illegal war in Iran, and it's not going to happen. Iran now give in, no matter what he says. So people are tired of it. So yeah, it looks good up here, but you never know, people change their mind. But when they tell us to, he's trying to stop the vote and everything, but they're telling us, don't even worry about that, do early voting. If you don't get your email in the your voting thing in the mail 3 days before the election, it doesn't matter. Go to the polling booth, fill out the forms on them, and even though you don't get your ballot, if that doesn't come by election day, the form that they fill out, that will be a vote. So they're doing a lot. And Pope Park and Miles Touch and everybody, they are going to be at the polling station and stuff. So people are working hard. And I'm working hard, too, because I'm with the Miles Touch and them, and I'm going out to protest, and it's good. It feels good. Yeah,
2: man. Make sure everybody go to vote, you know?
7: Yeah, people, and I'm doing this because I'm doing this for my country.
3: Yes,
7: for Auntie to get rid of him so he can get back the visa.
2: Oh, yes.
7: Okay? So I don't have, I'm not afraid of Trump. I am an American citizen, and I don't care, can't do nothing to me. That's it.
3: Take it easy.
1: All right. Thank you so much for calling. We love you.
7: Okay. Good morning, Mady and Mary. Thanks for everything. Thank you. and good morning to my cousin Colin Brown and Randy and everybody. Good morning. That's all.
1: Drive carefully.
7: Why? Because I've been getting for a long, long time.
1: Okay. Drive carefully.
2: All right. Take care of Ru.
7: Okay, I will. All right.
1: There you have it. Our call from the U.S. The U.S. number, once again, to call is 718-285-7889. 718-285-7889. Also, our WhatsApp number, 729-7102. If you want to call in here in the studio here in Antigua, 562-3989 or 562-2991. We love to hear from you. It's the Love People Neighborhood Check-In. I haven't heard from Althea in a while. Althea in 2 days.
3: Althea, come on. Ross, good morning. How's things up in Woolickies?
1: And Bailey, how are things
3: in English Harbor?
1: Falmouth. So back to...
3: Oh, we have a caller. Good morning, neighbor.
1: Good morning.
6: Good morning, Edwin, and I'm Bailey.
3: Jelly Beans, yes?
6: Good morning.
3: Good morning. Okay.
6: Yes, let me say good morning to Bailey. Nama West. Iwan Bailey. Rasmin. Also, let me say.
3: As is Sharon?
6: Yes, let me say also to advance brother to my grandson tomorrow. His name is Jemo James. Have his brother tomorrow. Coming from his dad, Jemo. His sister, Shania. And his brother, Jemo. Shamai, yeah. Coming from Sharon's festival. Okay, his grandma, okay? Thank you.
3: Okay, right, have a good day.
6: Bye-bye.
3: All right, Dan.
1: Brings us so much joy to hear you guys call in and check in with us every morning here on the Morning Point Show. Mm-hmm. It's amazing. We love you guys. We love the energy. We just love knowing that you guys are okay. So thank you so much for calling. Yes.
3: Indeed.
1: Remember our question of the day? We want to hear what you got to say. Question of the day.
3: Love versus money.
1: Would you rather have a job you love that pays less or a job you hate that makes you rich? Call in and let us know. Neighbor.
8: Hi, good morning, Andy.
1: Good morning, Roz. Answer this question for us, Roslyn. Pull up the question there, Lennox. The question of the day is, would you rather have a job you love that pays less or a job you hate that makes you rich?
8: Well, Eddie, so long as I get a job that make me happy. You understand? Yeah. It's so less. So long as I'm happy with that job, I'm good to go.
1: All right, I love that answer. Thank you. Who do you want to say good morning to?
8: Cindy, just to tell you, good morning.
3: Morning, Cindy.
8: Let me say good morning to one and all. Phoenix, good morning.
2: How are you?
8: I'm good. How are you, Daddy?
2: Oh, he's good, man. He's all right.
8: All right. Let me say happy birthday right now to all our celebrating birthday today. I want to wish them all the best. God's blessing, long life to come. All of our celebrating anniversary, happy anniversary is going out to them. Sympathy greeting is going out to all our mourning the loss of a loved one. To our Prime Minister and family, present good morning. The Attorney General and family, present good morning. Governor General and his lovely wife, present good morning. All the government ministers and all the government senators and their family, a present good morning. My job takes time. The Honorable Dwayne Johnson and family in Borland, pleasant good morning. I forget the Honorable Randall to one family in Winnikins, pleasant good morning. I'm a son in New York, a pleasant good morning. To Rudy and some family in Newfield, a pleasant good morning. Collect and family in Newfield, pleasant good morning. Now forgetting Ayola and her family in Newfield, pleasant good morning. Gloria Williams and family in Austin, Fulton and Jeffrey. Joseph in Austin, not forgetting Juma Jordan's family in Glanville, and Tia and her family in Glanville, not forgetting Sharon Christopher and her family, a pleasant good morning, not forgetting Judy, that's why greeting is going out to her. I want to tell her to hold on and God and changing her. So all my radio friends, both at ZDK, ABS, and also Punch FM, a pleasant good morning. And remember, This is the day the Lord has made. Let us all rejoice and be glad in it. Y'all have a wonderful day. And stay joyful when y'all have finished working. And may the good Lord continue to bless y'all. All these greetings coming from Rosman, someone in Zambia. Bye.
3: Bye. Right, take bye. Care.
9: Bye, Eddie.
1: Bye, Cindy. We love you.
9: I'll try to be in. You know.
1: All right, Cindy.
3: Yes, it is a Love People neighborhood check-in. Call us at 562-3989. You can still send us your greetings via email at themorningpointshow@gmail.com. It's got to be point with an E. I want to say good morning to my boo, Raswadada. I checked in with him yesterday.
1: You did?
3: Yes, I did. Raswadada, good morning to you. How's things where you're located? We miss you on set because, you know, there's no more sports coverage. But, you know, the
1: he
3: next
1: was,
3: game.
1: He, I just want to say on behalf of the management of PBN, he was amazing. He rolled up his sleeves, came in, dived in, brought sports to life, here on PBN, and he was just amazing, and we appreciate him so much, and we look forward to having him back here.
3: Of course.
1: You know, he's good friends with Chimmin, you know, Chimmin. Chimmin, Lee Buddy. Good morning, Chimmin Lee. How are you doing? Blessed good morning to you, sir.
10: And you must say, thanks to Prince as well, because before CPL, it was World Cup.
3: Yes.
1: So funny. I know Prince to be, you know, this quiet guy who's a doctor. Then I saw him in action in sports. I'm like,
3: you clearly don't know Prince's family. You don't know Prince's family.
1: Sports.
3: Yeah. Anything with sports. Uh-huh. They sports. Are all up in it. Yeah. Even his mother, she's also involved in sports. Of course, she loves
11: basketball, loves track and field. She's getting into football again. She loves cricket again.
3: She used to play netball.
11: Big netball.
3: Of course.
1: You're gonna write an autobiography. On the Lee family. Yes. He's like, I'm working on an autobiography. All right, the number to call once again is 562-3989, 562-2991. We want to hear from you. It's the Love People neighborhood check-in.
3: Check-in.
1: Mm-hmm.

0: Good morning.
1: Good morning. How we all doing?
0: We are blessed. How are you?
1: I'm okay. Let me take this opportunity to say good morning to all those who are listening at this moment. And to our Prime Minister, wherever he is, and his family, blessed good morning. To all the technicians, a blessed good morning. And to all those who are celebrating birthdays and anniversaries, a blessed anniversary to them. And you know who I love?
2: Of course we know who you love. You love Jesus.
1: But he's not in the studio today, but I spoke to him last night. Over Mr. Peter program. I love my Tegan.
0: Hello. Hello.
1: Tegan is my bud.
0: Why are you talking to the man nighttime? Why?
3: When lyrical.
1: When I say I love somebody, then I pretend me love to somebody. I am a true loving person. I don't pretend I love for you. If I love you, I just show it by action. If I'm giving people things, I don't love people. No, you have to love them from within you, coming out of them. That's the kind of person I am. I love people.
0: Yes. What I want you to do, I want you to love him in the daytime, but not in the nighttime.
1: Everybody, Tegan is just my body. Just my body. He makes sure that he's just my body. The prime minister of this country, Tegan, is my body. We can't tell us with Tegan. I just heard his voice. But he's just my body. No, he's not serious. Tegan is just my body, you know?
2: Okay.
1: Remember the Bible says, no man anything but to love one another. So we have to love one another, you know?
2: Yeah.
1: God is love, but I love my Tegan. Tegan is just my, just my body. My friend and my body. I have pardon two words, a friend and body. And that's what my love Tegan is just love. I have friend, okay? But to each and everyone, have a peaceful and blessed morning, and everybody take it easy on the road. Those who are celebrating birthdays, happy birthday to them. Those who are celebrating anniversary, happy anniversary to them. Those who are mourning, it's not easy, but, let's ask the Lord to, comfort you all. I'm about to take my leave, out of my house, going about my business. Okay,
0: out there, we love you. Have a great day.
1: Okay.
0: All right.
1: Tegan, if you're traveling, take it easy on the road, Tegan.
0: All right.
1: Bye-bye.
0: All right. There you have it. That's all the time we have for our neighborhood check-in this morning. Thank you so much for checking in with us. The Morning Point Show, Love People Neighborhood check-in. And we're going to take a short break. So much more still ahead right here on your number one breakfast morning show. We'll be...

0: Boom. Hit on this show, One Minutes XL, aka the Teddy Bear. And now you're tuned in, you're listening to the Morning Point Show with your boy, Minutes XL. 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

0: good morning, neighbors, and welcome back to your favorite breakfast show. It is the Morning Point Show, and we have in our presence today Mr. Kamali Mannix. Now, let me tell you something, neighbors. When I was going to school, they didn't even know the use of white flour, and so they use it to make paste on the courthouse. So a lot of what is happening now definitely didn't occur in my time, because we didn't have student council. So I'm here just like you, neighbors, to know more about the purpose of a student council, because you know we were taught children are to be seen and not heard. And so we didn't have a voice as students. Whatever our teachers said, whatever the principal said, whatever our parents said, that was gospel to us. But we now have a generation of students that are more aware of the fact that they must be involved in the process of learning. So, Mr. Mannix, tell us about yourself. People want to know who you be.
1: I'm nobody. Good morning, my name is Kamali Mannix. So brief introduction. One, I'm from All Saints. Mm-hmm. I am the product of a single parent household, predominantly raised by my grandmother. The product of all public schools. Mm-hmm. I went to JT, Antigua State College, the Antigua Grammar School. I don't know if you recount as public. I've been a teacher for, well, I was a teacher for 8 years. I now work at the ministry. I'm now responsible for the coordination of student councils across Antigua and Barbuda. In my personal life, I've served as a National Youth Ambassador. I am the founder, and I served 5 years as president of the National Youth Parliament Association. During that period of time, I also served as chairman of the ECS Youth Advisory Network, created the Eastern Caribbean Youth Parliament Network. I provided technical assistance for the creation of the Montserrat National Youth Parliament. Encouraged the establishment of the St. Lucia and St. Vincent National Youth Parliaments. I served as project coordinator to establish the National Student Council, then served as technical support officer for a year after that. The list goes on and on.
0: Well, there are a couple of things that I can align with your bio, because I was the junior minister of tourism when youth parliament first started, and that would have been in 2005.
1: Yeah, back in the Stone Ages.
0: Right. Mm. I was, because that's when the parliament was at the old House of Culture. Mm-hmm. Right. So I debated, I presented a paper on tourism on Antigua and Barbuda.
1: How's that
0: going? a lot has evolved since then. And also, I was part of the National Youth Ambassador Program. Mm-hmm. So that was way before your time.
1: So I did two ambassador programs, actually. I did, the first one I did was a program that was sponsored by the U.S. Embassy. Mm-hmm. So summer of 2015, I lived in the United States. Mm-hmm. And then I was a National Youth Ambassador for 3 years. And then I did another exchange program, which is called YLI, Young mm-hmm. Leaders of America's mm-hmm. Initiative. So I don't know.
0: At least when I was there, all right, it was in the teething stages. It was just being introduced within the region. Mm-hmm. So I was part of the foundation. So, you know, you're building on what, you know, I would have done 20, how much years ago. Yeah, I don't want to tell people how
1: when
0: young I am.
1: Dinosaurs roam.
0: Yes, but no, you're here to talk about the student council. Tell me, I've been out of school way too long, all right? So, as I said in my intro, that when I went to school, there was nothing called student council. We had prefects. Mm-hmm. We had the prefects, yes, prefects, but student council, no. What transpired that allowed our leaders to recognize that students have a voice and must be heard?
1: Okay, so globally, we've seen an evolution in education, where, as you mentioned, education used to be something that was very teach and admin driven. Mm-hmm. So it was very much guided by whoever was doing the instruction and whoever mm-hmm. was instructing the instructor. Mm-hmm. What we have seen, particularly in the post-war era, is the acknowledgement that students are one of the key stakeholders in education. Mm-hmm. Because they are the ones that learning, mm-hmm. and they are the ones who are most affected by education at large. Mm-hmm. There's also the reality that the environment that they're in will then affect the country that we then have, because these are the individuals who are going to become our doctors, our lawyers,
0: yes, our future leaders,
1: the whole nine yards, hairdressers, barbers, and you'd like your barber to be able to give you proper change.
0: Because
1: not tall, I'm going to give somebody $50 and I'm going to take more money for the haircut than that. And it's like, okay, what kind of school you mingle? You know, that's a political soapbox for another day. And so we want to have productive citizens. And so what you've seen is in education, over the decades in the post-war era was an evolution to have the voice of all stakeholders included. And one of the most powerful stakeholders in education is children.
0: The children.
1: Right? Or students, rather. Because they are the ones who are experiencing and getting the brunt of whatever, whether it's positive or negative. Mm-hmm. And so in 2008... we repealed and replaced the Education Act. Our previous Education Act was passed somewhere in the 1970s. I think it's about 1974. So after about 40 or so years, you then had a replacement of that Education Act with the Education Act of 2008, which we still use. So it's number 21 of 2008, one of the final acts that Parliament passed before they dissolved for the year. And one of the... and I would like to know who made that suggestion, because it's a little line all the way at the end of the responsibilities of the minister. Because there's about 1,100 things that ministers are supposed to do, and somebody wrote in at the end. Somebody wrote in at the end. The minister is responsible to see to it that there's the establishment of student councils and a national student council. So for the past decade plus, UNICEF would have been supporting the operation of student councils. In 2024,
0: but that's 20 years later.
1: Right,
0: 16 years
1: so
0: later.
1: So way after the Act was passed was when emphasis started being put on actually operationalizing that part of the Act. So,
0: for 16 years, nobody studied it.
1: Nobody did. I randomly went to a conference at UE5 Islands. And I interacted with Dr. Desiree Antonio. She's the zone officer for Zone 3. So I went to JT Ambrose Primary, so she would have been zone officer when I was a student there as well. And she said to me, well, Kamali, this is something that we've been working on. We've been kind of, you know, trying to make sure that schools have student councils, you know, however successful or not. However, we'd like to go through the process of creating a national student council. I'll be very honest with you. Originally, I said to her, no. I said to Dr. Antonio, I've spent the last decade in youth work.
0: Right.
1: I've been dealing with... the National Youth Parliament and all kind of other things. And I really and truly want to step out of the space, let other young people do things. And I had about maybe two other meetings, and then I was eventually persuaded to do it.
0: Okay, that's good.
1: I don't regret it. I don't regret it. And I'm so glad that she was persistent. Because what eventually happened is, from since that point up until now, we've done... oh, so that meeting actually happened in 2023, come to think about it. What has happened from since then up until now is, one, the creation of the National Student Council. So, myself and the team in the Ministry of Education went through the process. We did consultations across
0: the student population. But at that time, you were still in the classroom as an educator.
1: I was still a teacher. So, literally, I was actually doing two jobs at the same time. I was doing two jobs simultaneously.
0: Right.
1: And I did that for about 3 years. And the interesting thing about it, it was I'd have to teach, then leave school and shoot after the ministry and then head back to school, or have to train student counselors or whatever the situation is. But the reality of the situation, I enjoyed every minute of it. I didn't regret it at any point in time. So I went through the process of consulting with students, designing the draft constitution. As a matter of fact, even when I was in the States doing the YLI program, I would actually be working on the constitution and other documents. Eventually got to the point of... so one of the issues that we realized, in order for us to establish a national student council, we must ensure all schools have student councils and they are functional.
0: Yeah, correct.
1: So simultaneously, in addition to teaching,
0: and
1: had to
0: training.
1: Go through the process of assisting schools in establishing functioning councils. Some schools had to be correcting the structures because the structures weren't proper. It wasn't practical in nature. It was somebody's idea that really couldn't work. And then also pushing the creation of the national body. In the aftermath, then... being asked to continue to provide that service, making sure the National Student Council is functional, continuing to assist student councils across the island, creating facilities to ensure that they can function, which is why for this school year, for those who've been paying attention to the media, you'd see that there's a package of materials that have been produced to support the functioning of student councils across the country. So now, what you eventually had by the end of the process was a national representative body for all 16,000 plus students in Antigua and Barbuda that represents students at primary, secondary, and tertiary.
0: Tertiary up to UE or tertiary up to
1: UE. Okay. all levels of education are represented in that one body. So when the body speaks, it speaks on behalf of all
0: students. Mm-hmm. All students.
1: All.
0: So let's go back down to the school level, all mm-hmm. right? Because I need to understand exactly what happens, because my niece, she attends Dentinga Girls High School.
1: So does mine.
0: Really?
1: My niece is in third form.
0: Okay, mine is in first. She just went over. I'm blue rags here, okay? And I got to defend Dentinga Girls High School. Because I went to Dentinga Girls High School.
1: I'm a Grimmian, so I'm on your side.
0: Oh, whatever. And it was her aunt that said, she started lit. Something about students. So I had to go myself to see what all this, mm-hmm. you know, commotion was all about. And these children were campaigning mm-hmm. like they were politicians. Mm-hmm. Videos, all mm-hmm. kind of props behind them.
1: And a bribe and so.
0: No. We don't support that part. We're not going down that road.
1: But it was actually very interesting to see.
0: We're not going down that road. But to see the effort that was put into them trying to get the voters to vote for them. Mm-hmm. So at the local level, I want you to tell us exactly the various executives mm-hmm. for the local student council in the schools, what those positions are, mm-hmm. How long they would serve in that position, and what are their roles, what are their functions at the local level, at the school level.
1: So each school has different structures. Mm-hmm. And they have different structures heavily based on one level. So the primary schools council tend to be a lot simpler than secondary level, naturally. Mm-hmm. And then you also have a difference in the council structure based on the population.
0: Okay, I can appreciate that.
1: Because the larger schools would tend to have a bit more of a complex structure than schools with a smaller population. Because at primary level, I think one of our smallest schools may be Cubs Cross, C.T. Samuel, which is in John Hughes, mm-hmm. with about 80 students.
0: Oh, that's small.
1: And 50 something respectively. Yeah, people aren't making babies. And then our largest public primary school is Green Bay. Uh-huh. Green Bay has almost 400, if not a little over 400.
0: Right.
1: Secondary level, same thing. The smallest would be Pierce Secondary with about 200. Mm-hmm. The largest would be Princess Margaret with about 800, somewhere thereabout.
0: Right.
1: And so population makes a difference.
0: Right.
1: So at the primary level, their councils tend to be president, vice president, secretary, treasurer, PRO. Then what I've seen some primary schools do, particularly those with larger populations, they will have assistants to those roles. So the person who comes second, mm-hmm. then it comes the assistant secretary, the assistant treasurer, mm-hmm. the assistant PRO, whatever mm-hmm. the situation is. These roles are kind of self-explanatory, so I wouldn't go through that.
0: Yeah, I don't have to go through that.
1: But what it does, what the councils are expected to do is three things: representation, mobilization, and advocacy. Representation is very simple, representing the thoughts and views of students. What are students satisfied with, what are they not satisfied with? Mobilization, after you've identified a problem, what can you do about it as mm-hmm. a student body? Mm-hmm. And then the third one is advocate, because sometimes you have to make noise for the things that you want to see changed.
0: Right.
1: And so in a recent meeting we had with some student counselors of a particular school, they said one of the big problems they have is there's no toilet paper in the bathroom. Mm-hmm. So continuous conversation, the school eventually realizes it's not that there's not toilet paper. The cleaners are stationed outside the bathroom and all teachers have a roll of toilet paper. They don't put the toilet paper in the bathroom because it's a primary school and the students will have
0: fun,
1: and they will use it off.
0: Yeah, yeah.
1: And so in meeting with the students, and mind you, these kids are grade 6, I then said to them, so the problem isn't that there's not toilet paper. Your school does have, because mm-hmm. it is provided either by board of education or whatever.
0: Right.
1: The problem is how the students use it. So what can we do to solve the problem?
0: Mm-hmm.
1: And then the students are like, hey, we can do a campaign encouraging students to be more responsible so that even if there is toilet paper in the bathroom, it's not depleted because of reckless use.
0: Mm-hmm. Mm-hmm.
1: You have had councils that have complained about schools that flood, which is a problem, because you'd actually be surprised that many of our schools are actually built on water courses or near ponds. So we have a problem with flooding at one or two schools, and so the students would, you know, take action about it.
0: Okay.
1: At secondary level, their councils tend to be more complex.
0: Mm-hmm.
1: So in addition to the post that I've given to you, some schools will have those structures,
0: mm-hmm.
1: and then they'll also have form representatives.
0: Ah.
1: So first form rep, second form rep, third form rep, fourth form rep, fifth form rep.
0: Mm-hmm.
1: some schools have had additional posts. So they'll have, for example, events coordinator.
0: This is a big
1: so
0: thing.
1: So this is the person who, when the school is planning sports day, this is the student that will participate.
0: Okay.
1: When the school is planning the graduation, this is the student that will participate in those activities.
0: Mm-hmm.
1: And so the structures of the councils vary depending on the school you go, what they're doing, how dynamic it is, and also how mature the council is. Because some schools have had councils longer than others.
0: Right.
1: What we eventually want to see, and let me add this, what should exist based on the Education Act, whether it is a public, private, religious, heathenous school, whatever it is, all schools should have a student council.
0: All schools.
1: Based on the Education Act.
0: So as it stands now, all public schools.
1: All public schools do.
0: And what about
1: and
0: private?
1: A great portion of the
0: private schools.
1: There's only one or two private schools that still don't. And for those that don't, it is a situation where student councils are a relatively new thing, so they are requesting assistance in terms of, how do we go about this?
0: So they intend to get there then?
1: So they intend to get there at some point.
0: They completely rule it out.
1: They can't, because that's what the Act says. So if you rule it out, you're technically disobeying the Education Act.
0: Indeed, indeed. Wow, so you have given us a mouthful. Now, so between 2024 and now, you're saying that you and your committee, you have been able to successfully implement the student councils in all of the public schools and in majority of the
1: private
0: schools. How often do the presidents meet? I don't know. Now we're going up to the national level.
1: So just before I answer your question, I have to give recognition to three people who've been very integral in the process.
0: Okay.
1: So from day one up until now, I have received, as the technician doing, the heavy lifting, absolutely phenomenal support from three individuals in the Ministry of Education. One being Dr. Desiree Antonio, who naturally I would have an extended relationship with from primary school coming straight up to now, who has been the education officer for Zone 3. Mr. Emil Michael, who was education officer for Zone 1, I believe, which is everything Town, T and Kernan, right? He recently retired, so I hope he's having a great retirement. And I see pictures of him on cruises, so I'm jealous. I know he's enjoying the retirement. He's been a steadfast supporter as well. And the Director of Education, which is Mr. Claire Brown. So, you know, when I come with my pie-in-the-sky, high-flying ideas of what the councils can do, it's never loud and exciting, but it is a response of, okay, go ahead.
0: With moderation
1: and control.
0: Yes.
1: And so, through those three individuals in particular, they would have provided the support necessary for the student councils to be where they are today. So when I say, hi, we need this memo to be sent out, draft the memo, send it to Dr. Antonio. Dr. Antonio, vet, she sends the director. Director sends it to the schools. And so we've had, great working relationship from that perspective.
0: Keep it up.
1: In terms of the national level, so the National Student Council has three organs. At the top, you have the Executive Council. You then have the General Council, and you have the Student Union.
0: How are they like
1: The Student Union is the collective term which is applied to every single student in this country.
0: Okay.
1: Because every single student in this country is represented, and by that factor, a member of the National Student Council.
0: So that'll be the 16,000 plus. 16,000 plus students.
1: Yes.
0: Right.
1: Then the General Council is the highest decision-making body. The General Council is four students from every single school in this country. So at the end of the election process, which parents and students and teachers are now seeing, every school will submit four individuals to the General Council. Two being the president and the secretary for that individual student council. These two individuals are observers. Then each school will then appoint two voting members. So these two members who can actually vote on resolutions, motions, decisions. The two individuals, one male, one female, from every school.
0: Okay.
1: Right? So the General Council, in terms of the voting members, it's gender balance. And I know people say, oh, but there's high school and grammar school. Yeah, but then they will appoint two girls, grammar school, appoint two boys.
0: So
1: and we're
0: balance.
1: Back to being back to being 50-50, right?
0: Yeah.
1: And the same thing with St. Joseph Academy and Christ the King, back to 50-50.
0: Yeah.
1: So the voting members are gender balanced, right? And so the interesting thing is, numerically, there are more primary schools than secondary schools in this country.
0: Yes, yes.
1: So the individuals who hold the highest amount of decision-making power is actually the schools at primary level,
0: mm-hmm.
1: right?
0: Mm-hmm.
1: Which is really interesting, because then when the national body, they're having debates about what to do, you will then see the secondary students that really have to go to the primary students and be like, okay, so what we're saying is... and because they realize primary level has the overwhelming voting power. Because there's about 14 or 15 public secondary schools, and there's about 40-something public primary. 34 public primary. Something there about.
0: Right.
1: So they're outnumbered.
0: Of course.
1: Right? But it leads to collaboration, which you want to see. So that general council is then where matters are brought to the attention of the whole body.
0: Mm-hmm.
1: So let's say, for example, and I found this very weird. C.T. Samuel said to me they flood. Like, there was flooding at the school. They said it to the general council. Physics-wise, it didn't make sense to me, because the school is actually on a hill.
0: Right.
1: If you've ever been to John Hughes Primary.
0: Yeah, yeah.
1: But then I realized they weren't talking about flooding in the natural sense. They were talking about runoff.
0: Okay.
1: So when the water is running off, there's some classrooms at the back that tend to be inundated with water.
0: Okay, okay.
1: Right?
0: I understand.
1: And I was like, okay. So when I went to the school and I saw it, I was like, no, it makes sense. Because when they said flooding, I was like,
0: you're wondering,
1: a school on a hill.
0: Yeah. Oh, you mean flooded?
1: A school on a hill can't flood because the water's running away from it. But then I realized that where it's running to is what's the issue. And so let's say, for example, that's a problem that's raised.
0: Mm-hmm.
1: When the general council is meeting, the executive would ask for issues. So you have options.
0: Mm-hmm.
1: The council meets in caucuses.
0: Mm-hmm.
1: So they can meet in caucuses of secondary level
0: mm-hmm.
1: or primary level. So they would meet in isolation.
0: Right.
1: All of the councils are also split into four districts.
0: Mm-hmm.
1: District 1, 2, 3, and 4.
0: Mm-hmm.
1: So they can meet as districts.
0: The or district would be like the zone 1, 2, 3,
1: It's four? Geographic.
0: Okay,
1: so
0: geographic.
1: So all the schools in St. John's are one district. North and East are another district.
0: Mm-hmm.
1: What we consider Round South. So
0: mm-hmm.
1: all of those schools, Jennings Primary, Jennings Secondary, Old Road Primary,
0: Earlings
1: Primary,
0: yeah.
1: That's one district.
0: Uh-huh.
1: And then everybody going back
0: Harbour,
1: that way.
0: English
1: so J.T. Ambrose, Cubs Cross Primary, All Saints Secondary, Irene B. Williams.
0: Okay.
1: So it's four geographic districts.
0: Okay.
1: Right? Because sometimes some issues are local. Because when I was at GSS, was the first time that I knew that donkey pulled down people rubbish when I was a teacher there. I never knew that happened. Because I'm from All Saints, went to schools in the city. Only when I started teaching at GSS, my students would be like, yeah, so what do you mean donkey pulled down rubbish? Right? But then when I say this to people from East, they're just like, you never know that. People from like Freetown, Newfield, etc.
0: That's normal
1: right?
0: for them.
1: I never knew that happened. Because me know about dog. Me never know about donkey. Right? And so some things are local.
0: Right.
1: So somebody from another place will not understand,
0: right.
1: which is why we introduce the districts.
0: Okay.
1: Right?
0: Okay.
1: So matters can be raised in that setting.
0: Mm-hmm.
1: What then happens afterwards is, you know, the executive council will do whatever level of investigations. They'll ask questions of education officers,
0: mm-hmm.
1: whatever the situation is. And the attempt is to have the issues raised, mitigated, addressed, resolved.
0: Mm-hmm.
1: Sometimes it takes a broader discussion, because if it is a national issue, which is parties where you want to bring the schools together, if they point out a particular issue, then the national body can have a conversation and come up with a national solution.
0: So how often the national body meets?
1: So the general council is supposed to meet once a month.
0: Okay.
1: So they meet on a relatively frequent basis.
0: Mm-hmm.
1: And then that is what allows for them to have their discussions mm-hmm. and whatever have you.
0: Okay. Mm-hmm. All right. Awesome. Now, we talk about the stakeholders. You mentioned the stakeholders within the education system. But what's the role of parents in all of this? So if my child has been nominated and duly elected to serve on the student council in her school, then what do I do as a parent?
1: Parents are expected to support. And that's the reality. So there is a national PTA. That's one thing. And so naturally, the National Student Council would expect to, you know, that's one of the individuals they would look to partner with in future.
0: Mm-hmm.
1: At the school level, you also have PTAs,
0: mm-hmm.
1: and I'm encouraging parents to actually be involved in your children's education. Oh my God. Be involved. Ask a question. Right?
0: I don't know. You know, I love to talk about, you know, I was raised by my grandmother, just like you. I was
1: mm-hmm.
0: raised by my grandmother, and she couldn't be bothered to go to PTA meetings because she had a business to run and she was going to close her business. However, she knew all of my teachers. She would call the school. She spoke to the principal for all of the schools that I attended. And she said, if there's a problem, I know how to find me.
1: So
0: but she
1: tell you
0: wasn't
1: reality.
0: Coming to the school.
1: You want me to tell you reality. And that's fine. That's fine. Because we understand that parents work, especially a lot of our parents work in the tourism sector. There are a great number of parents who cannot tell you the class their children is in.
0: That's sad.
1: They cannot tell you their children's teachers. They cannot tell you the name of the principal of the school. Even though a lot of schools will have one principal for a whole decade plus. They can't tell you the subjects that their children are doing. Because they, in their mind, I drop them off.
0: As a babysitter school.
1: I pick them up. As a matter of fact, I'm even drop them off and pick them up. We give them bus money. And then get there and then come back. Right? You have a lot of parents that take that approach. And so the end result is a child who is practically left to their own accord, or sometimes a child who underperforms just because there's nobody to provide that level of stability. I have no children. That I have made. However, I do have five children. Because my sisters have made children.
0: And you adopted
1: and
0: all
1: I
0: of them.
1: Take, and anybody will tell you, I take an extremely vested interest in my nieces and nephews.
0: No doubt about it.
1: My oldest niece, she went to Arsa in secondary. She's now at UWE. I know every course she does and who all of her teachers were. Granted, of the four siblings that I have, because there's four of us, my older sister was also a teacher.
0: Okay.
1: And my older sister taught at Arsa in secondary for 14 years.
0: Okay.
1: So she literally was at home with a teacher, but at home with two teachers.
0: Right.
1: Then went to school with a teacher.
0: Right.
1: Right? And my sister ended up teaching her at one point.
0: Okay.
1: My second niece, she's now at the Antigua Girls High School. She's in third form. I can tell you the subject she does. I can tell you the subjects that she absolutely hates.
0: Me too.
1: I know who her teachers are. I know who her principal is. Not just because of the fact that I work in education, but because I will sit and I will have these conversations.
0: Right.
1: I know how she feels like about all of her teachers. Those that she likes. And those that she doesn't really like. Right? I can go to the school and I can walk and go directly to her classroom.
0: Right.
1: Because I know where it is. Because I've taken that interest. My last niece, same thing. She's at Jennings Secondary. She thinks her principal, Mrs. Solomon, is the best thing on planet Earth. Yeah, she absolutely loves her to death. And literally, I will, if I see her on a regular basis, she will tell me everything that happens in school. So on Monday this happened, on Tuesday this happened, on Wednesday this happened. So what I have, three nieces who I think are absolutely brilliant, who all perform well academically, because they understand my parents. And not just the people who have made me. And I think this is where we fail. My parents, my uncles and aunts, who also play the parenting role, have a vested interest in my education. So I must perform well because I have
0: you're held to higher standards.
1: Right. And so what we want from parents, parents of student counselors and parents at large, is to provide a level of support. Granted, you might not be able to come to the PTA meeting. That's okay. We understand. But have some level of interest.
0: Ask the child,
1: how was school today? How was school this week? If in the event you don't see a child,
0: I think we need to restructure that. Okay, it's not just about asking how was school today.
1: I'm saying that's the bare minimum you can do.
0: Yes, be more specific with that. How was

0: So, you know, I believe in the theory of iron sharpeneth iron. So putting the better performing students with somebody who's not better performing and seeing where that goes. So the councils have the ability to do that, to do those kind of projects. By and large, what we really want, because this is the ultimate goal, and this is when you'll have to look at the big picture. What you want is to create a generation of individuals or generations of individuals that understand problems that are seen have solutions. Sometimes you are the solution and you don't even know.
1: Right?
0: And so the ultimate goal of the student council is to be able to train children to identify what are some of the issues that exist at their schools. What think about, start thinking, because this is where critical thinking come in. What are some of the solutions that you can put into play? And after you've thought about the solutions, how can you execute? Because we have, by and large, one of the better functioning education systems in the Caribbean. That's that. There's no doubt about it. One of the best funded, one of the best operating. No problem. What we now need to do is move it from being one of the better to being the best.
1: The best.
0: And in order for us to do that, students as one of the key stakeholders must be an integral part of the conversation.
1: Indeed.
0: And that is what the Ministry of Education is trying to do. I think successfully, not just with student councils, there's been an initiative to have child-friendly schools. And so one of the things that we are pushing is exactly what you're talking about. Parents doing things like active listening, positive behavioral management. Behavior management is also one of the things the ministry is pushing. Safe schools, because we operate in a zone that has hurricanes, earthquakes, all the rest of it. So the Ministry of Education is trying to ensure that in every aspect, students are as well equipped as possible, that they're in environments that are as comfortable as possible, that they're being taught the best possible curriculum, so that in general we have a better functioning society. You know, so I can drive on my road and it doesn't destroy the controller in my vehicle that I have to pay for.
1: As we wrap up this morning's interview, I want you to, in 1 minute, just tell us about the resources that were presented within the schools for this school year, where the student council is concerned, as you wrap up.
0: So three documents were presented. Or three documents were launched and distributed to all public and private schools. One, the Constitution for the National Student Council, so that all students will understand how exactly the body functions. The second one was the NSC training manual, and so we're looking to implement a training program for student councils across the education system, and so that document has been launched as well. The last one is the NSC Student Council Guide, and so that document provides a pathway to, for all schools to understand how to establish student councils, how student councils should function, the relationship with the national body. It provides templates for meeting formats, how reports on activities of the council should be done, the whole nine yards.
1: So
0: those are the three documents that were recently launched and distributed throughout the school system. And so we're looking forward to seeing, you know, the implementation.
1: All right, then. So, neighbors, there you had it. Mr. Kamal Emanix, who is a technical lead for the National Student Council, and he functions within the Ministry of Education. This is your number one breakfast show. It is the Morning Point Show with your favorite host, Jelly Beans. We'll be right back. Don't move that dial.

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0: teachers, adults. It is said children live what they learn. Have you ever stopped to wonder, what are they learning? Who are they learning from? That would be you and me. So what are we teaching them? Are we kind? Are we gentle? Are we self-controlled? Remember, when children don't know the right way, it is our duty to teach them. Practice positive discipline today. It works.
1: So if children misbehave, don't first punish, investigate. When children don't know the right way, teach them.
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wake up with your number one breakfast morning show, weekdays at 6 a.m. on PBN. 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Thank you.

0: And welcome back to the Morning Point Show. Here we have two esteemed and very special guests with us. The Medicare Benefit Scheme has allowed to partner with us to share a mover size and band workout that is happening today at 5 p.m. at the Botanical Gardens. Good morning.
1: Good morning.
0: Could you tell us a bit about it?
1: Sure. Yes, so our mover size iron band workout, which you indicated, will be happening today at 5 p.m. at the Botanical Gardens. Our host exercise instructors will be the Rangers Boot Camp, and we're encouraging everyone to come out, you know, and, you know, get some movement in. And today is really World Heart Day.
0: Yeah. Oh, lovely.
1: So you're getting that movement, you know, your heart is getting some movement. And so we wrap up our Caribbean Wellness Month initiative as well too. So it's two things we're looking at: wrapping up our Caribbean Wellness Month initiative, and also observing World Heart Day today. And so that's why we are putting on that little event just for an hour. But you know, it's going to be energetic. You got to get some calories burnt. You know, when you say iron band, you know, it's movement. So it's everything fast movement. So we're just asking, you know, the general public, you know, to take your health seriously and just participate in, you know, the event today. And outside of that as well, too, that, you know, we encourage them on a daily basis to at least do even 30 minutes of, you know, exercise. So they can stay on a healthy path.
0: Yes, we really do love this initiative, because as much as we try to have an active population, we don't really have people that would do cardio for at least 30 minutes. But this is being held for an hour, which is amazing. And I've also noticed that the September Calendar Challenge comes to a close tomorrow. How has that been going so far?
2: Well, so far we have been urging the public to send in their submissions. The guys seem to be a bit shy, if I'm being honest, but we do see them going out to the screenings when they're being offered, so we know that persons are getting their prostate checked. But what we have been doing in-house at MBS on Nevis Street, in our pharmacy and in our customer service and registration area, we have been sharing important facts about prostate cancer. So we did a question and answer every week for the month of September, asking men and women, what do they know? And we gave them a little token for the correct answers. And it was really interactive. Persons learned new things. And so we thought that was an excellent way to bring awareness to prostate cancer within the September challenge.
0: I absolutely love the effort that you guys are putting in, especially when it comes to prostate cancer awareness. I mean, it's a very important cancer. I think it's the most commonly diagnosed cancer among men. Within the West Indies and in Antigua specifically. So I really do appreciate it. Also, to know, I've noticed that you guys are partnered with Dr. Rudd, very, very amazing doctor. He's up at the Salisbury Medical Center. Very, very amazing doctor. And I'm looking at the challenges here. Are there anyone specifically that you guys have noted so far that you've seen sent the pictures with the blue?
2: So for the blue, mostly our staff would have sent in photos. We did see some persons come into the pharmacy wearing blue. Whether they were wearing it for prostate cancer, not exactly certain. But we did share it on social media to bring broader awareness as well. You mentioned Dr. Rod. He, along with MBS, partnered years ago talking about men's health. And so that's just a stock image that we had with him when he was talking about prostate cancer health, men's health generally. So we are happy to keep him within our archives of persons bringing awareness to prostate cancer, and we thank him so much for his dedication to the initiative.
0: He's very dedicated, doctor, I must admit. I've been able to work alongside him, and he's very honed to the craft, so I really do appreciate him. So you're saying that there are people that have been wearing blue and they haven't been able to submit their photos, they haven't been able to email, WhatsApp?
2: We have a few, just a few persons who submitted, so we're urging persons today to submit their there are three steps in the challenge, if I may share what those three steps are.
0: Please, please.
2: So we are saying to learn your family history. And before I even give the three steps, what you have to do is send us a photo or video of you doing these things that I'm about to mention. So you're going to talk to your family member and say, hey, did dad, grandpa have prostate cancer? Did some close relative of mine have prostate cancer? Because I need to know so that I know my risks, how early or how soon I should get checked. So you're just having a conversation. That's a picture. That's a video. Then you wear blue on Friday. Or you can participate in an activity geared towards prostate cancer health. So whether it's a talk, whether it's a walk, whether it's anything related to prostate cancer health, maybe you went to one of the screenings that DoBlue had, or even the one that we had the month before. As long as you've done a prostate cancer screening this year, you can submit your results. These things are going to be kept highly confidential, as we've always done in the medical benefit scheme. I mean, you pay contributions, you register with us, and we have kept your information thus far safe, and we continue to do that. And then the last thing you can do is get screened. So if you went to the screening, and encourage a friend to join to get screened as well. So three things: wear blue or activity, get screened, and tell a friend. And you should talk to your family member. You're going to submit that to public relations at mbs.gov.ag. That's public relations with an S at mbs.gov.ag. And we will do our judging for the first week in the new month of October. And we will also announce the winner that week.
0: I love that one of the steps include get screened and or encourage a friend to get and encourage a friend to get screened, because a lot of men are a bit afraid, or they're unaware on how the prostate exam or how that screening would work in itself. I struggle a lot with family members where I would have to tell them, okay, so you reach a certain age now, you're over the age of 50, you would have to then, you know, actually be more proactive when it comes to stuff like this, because it's in our reality, we have to be able to be proactive as possible when it comes to cancer, because prevention is way better than cure.
2: We've had conversations with the general public about this, and just understanding that being black, having a family history, and increasing in age puts you at a higher risk, means that many of us in the Caribbean are at higher risk. Many of us in Antigua and Barbuda are black.
0: Yes.
2: Many of us are, we have a family history of cancer in some way. And so having that initiative to go and check is what can save your life, because by the time you feel symptoms, you're already at a advanced stage, and that is difficult to turn around. So we want to emphasize 3 seconds of a screening, options within the screening. You will save your life, and feeling well doesn't always mean that you are well.
0: I like that you mentioned that, because you can be asymptomatic. You can walk around thinking everything is fine. The whole time it's developing and it's getting stronger. So by the time you actually do feel sick, you are a bit too late in order to actually fix it when you could have fixed it earlier.
2: Yes.
0: Thank you so much for mentioning that. And I appreciate this September challenge. I really do. Yes. And we're going to get back a little bit to what's going to happen today. With the World Heart Day activity. I didn't even know today was World Heart Day. I feel terrible. Because at a point I wanted to be a cardiologist. I feel bad. Okay. But yes, so this is open to the public.
1: Yes, and it's free.
0: It is free. It is from 5 p.m. to 6 p.m. At Botanical Gardens. We have instructor Rangers Boot Camp that is also there. Is there a number specifically to call if you guys want to, you know, ask more questions?
1: Well, they could call 481-6266 or 481-6361. There's not another number in there, but the staff return to work, so they can call 6352 as well, too.
0: Okay.
1: And some persons have called already and indicate their interest, and, you know, so we have their names. And so we're happy for that. But we're encouraging others, just come out. Just if you finish work, you know, at 4:30, you have your maybe sneakers in your vehicle, because most people do. Some persons have the exercise apparel in the vehicle as well. So you could just join us. You change, you change your clothes and come. If you finish work at 3, because you know some places are like that as well too. And you can, and you're around town area or you drive, just quickly go home, you know, change your clothes. It says safe on the road. If I say quickly, that doesn't mean you're okay. Yes. Safety is important.
0: Yes, you
1: and, you know,
0: safety.
1: Come and join us at the event.
2: Yes. And we want to emphasize the newness of this initiative. It's an iron band workout. You've never had that in Antigua, except for maybe Carnival. So it's about to be exciting. We want you to feel the rhythm. We want you to enjoy exercise. Exercise doesn't have to be mundane and lifting the weight. Let's put down the weights today and let's go out in nature. Let's breathe in the fresh air that God has given us. And let's get active for our health. We have to switch it up sometimes because life can get mundane.
0: Yes.
2: Worrying about your health can get mundane. And we're giving you that opportunity to come out for free and just get active, do something amazing for your health.
0: And it's a beautiful day. It's
1: you
0: a
1: just
0: sunny
1: make
0: day.
1: The Caribbean rhythm,
2: yes,
1: your ears and to your body,
2: yes.
0: Yes, and I like to see this initiative being done in Antigua and Barbuda. Antigua and Barbuda, they love Iron Man more than anything. So
1: yes, they do.
0: This is more than enough reason to for the listeners. Everyone that's listening, everyone that's tuned in on TV, to come out and try and just for an hour, just to see how well you can actually, you know, where you are with your cardiac work, and you can see how well you can able to sustain exercise. A lot of people aren't able to do an hour of exercise, you know.
2: And one thing we encourage at MBS is to go at your own pace.
0: Yes.
2: Because we're not forcing you to like be this excellent fitness person.
0: Olympic level.
2: Yes. You can go at your own pace. Don't be that person listening to us and saying, oh, let me see. And then when you see how amazing the time was, I should have come. This is your sign.
0: Yes.
2: Get the shoes, get the water, get your rag, and come out at 5 p.m. today at the Botanical Garden.
1: And we really like to thank the Point Iron Band.
2: Yes.
1: Because it's Pint Iron Band that is going to be doing the band session for us. The
0: you
1: band,
0: see,
1: you
0: from the community.
1: So, you know, the community members, you know, we encourage you to come out and support them as well, too. You know, so.
2: Yes.
0: Yes, we really do appreciate the members of the Point Iron Band. We really do. And I like that, you know, we're trying to influence both the carnival aspect, the island aspect, the soca aspect, and to include it with exercise. Because a lot of times, a lot of people do soca aerobics, and that is very popular. So this should be a very popular initiative. So we really do want as many Antiguan and Barbudans as possible to come out and support Botanical Gardens, 5 p.m. to 6 p.m.
2: Yes.
0: You have enough time. I promise you. You can make it. You can make it. Yes. And before we shut off, I need people to understand, you have to submit everything that you have, all the challenges for the September calendar challenge, by tomorrow. Tomorrow's the last day, right?
2: Tomorrow's the last day. And the prize. We didn't talk about the prize.
0: Yes, we didn't talk about the prize.
2: The prize is $150 to shop at KM Morgan, formerly AG Morgan. KM Morgan, we're giving that to the person who submits the most accurately. So maybe you have just two of the three. Maybe you have the best of the three. We're looking for the best submission, the one with the most effort, and we're appealing to persons to submit. You still have a chance. There's still a chance for you. So submit by taking a photo or video, by learning your family history, having a conversation, wearing blue, or participating in an activity. Maybe you exercised for prostate cancer health, because exercise is a part of your health. You have to stay active. And then if you got screened, take a photo of that screening paper, or maybe you took a picture on that day, and have a conversation with someone about prostate cancer. So Lennox, and you could do that too, right?
0: Yes.
1: And we want the public to remember that next week, Sunday, is our community health fair right here at the Villa Primary School.
2: Yes.
1: From 1 until 4:30. So that is a whole family affair. And so we're encouraging, you know, the public to come out as well. Come and know your numbers. Yes. Engage in our activities as well. There'll be another exercise activity as well as we wrap up that event too. With Dancer Boy Shan.
2: Yes, that's right. He's amazing.
1: Yes,
0: that's right. We're getting Auntie and Bobby to fit. Okay.
1: So you see, back to back, you have back one to today handband, and then the next week Sunday you have another activity as well.
0: All right. And here, Antiguans, we need to get somebody fit. Okay. We want to ensure that we're healthy. We want to ensure that we can continue our daily life. You know, using as much as we can. Ensuring our bodies are tuned, well-tuned, and understand your body. Because, again, from next week, Sunday, you'll have a health fair where you can get to know and you get to speak to doctors. You can get to speak to as many healthcare professionals and understand certain things about your body. And we thank you guys from the Medical Benefit Scheme for coming on. We really do appreciate it. Is there anything that you guys would like to say?
2: Well, there's a lot we could say. I'll finish it off by saying thank you to our contributors to the medical benefit scheme, our self-employed persons, the employers and employees who make contributions to the medical benefit scheme. It is with these contributions that we can make prescriptions, medication available, claims and financial assistance available to our beneficiaries. And so we thank you for making your contribution to MBS, and not only MBS, but the national healthcare system of Antigua and Barbuda. I just want to remind persons that October will start a new challenge. So this one is for the ladies. It's all about breast health. And so look out for us and that next challenge.
0: I know that will have a lot of people participating. I mean, prostate cancer, you'd have to encourage men to be more proactive, but for breast cancer, I know for a fact you have a lot of numbers. Thank you guys so much. I really do appreciate having this conversation. The medical benefit scheme is always there for Antiguans and Barbudians as we need to. And we keep going. We keep going. Each month, we show that we care about each other's health. And I really do appreciate you guys.
2: And I love that you said that. Because we are asking women, even if the men don't complete this challenge, the women can encourage men and share their pictures of them doing the three steps.
0: Oh,
2: so that's an important thing to mention.
0: Again,
2: so women, you're not left out.
0: All right.
2: Yes.
0: Woman, you're not left out. Woman, you're not left out. We're here to make a difference.
2: Yes,
0: all right.
2: Please.
0: Thank you so much. Thank you so much, guys. And that's On the Morning Point Show. We'll be right back after these messages.

is your carnival baby, T-I-Z-Z-Y-Tizzy, and you're watching The Morning Point Show. I can't stand still. No way, no way, this music.

0: And we're back to the Morning Point Show. And as we have here, we have a bit of news that we may have missed, but very important news. As we see here, we have the Honorable Prime Minister Gaston Browne with the one and only President of FIFA, Gianni Infantino, in his visit over to Antigua and Barbuda, where he met ministers as well as other important members of Antigua and Barbuda society, as he tries to continue his tour throughout the Caribbean. This was on this day that Antigua won 5-0 against Anguilla, and here's the video.
1: Good evening and welcome, Mr. President. And let me thank you personally for extending this courtesy call to me and your general meetings with the Football Association and other stakeholders. We're very happy to have you, and I'm hoping that your visit will help us to have a stronger partnership with FIFA. You know, we're a country of talented people. You may not know this, but in the game of cricket for several decades, we dominated that game. We had individuals such as Sir Viv, who perhaps was one of the greatest cricketers that has ever lived. And then we had Sir Curtly Ambrose, Richie Richardson, Andy Roberts, and many others. Unfortunately, we have not done that well in football. But I believe with this renewed partnership and with your support to help us to build out a more wholesome football infrastructure, that the talent here in Antigua and Barbuda will rise to new levels. And that Antigua and Barbuda will probably follow in the tradition of Cape Verde that has done very well during the recently concluded World Cup. So that is our ambition. And again, we're very happy that we can have you here to dialogue with you and to see how we could put some practical, concrete steps together in order to build out our sporting infrastructure here. I certainly want to thank you for the global thrust to expand and to improve the football infrastructure globally. I think that from that standpoint, you have been one of the most successful presidents, and Antigua and Barbuda stands to benefit from that vision. I know that the Football Association executive, that they have looked at some projects in which you can potentially help us to include the building out of a 5,000-seat football stadium. But I think the most important thing, though, is having technical support to get the type of coaches who can help us to lift our game, you know, to help our players to hone their skills. And Antigua and Barbuda today is known as the top conference destination within the Caribbean. In fact, within the last couple of years, we have hosted some very important conferences, the OAS Conference, the CIDSFOR Conference, in which we hosted over 5,000 people. We also will be hosting within the next 45 days or less the Commonwealth Heads of Government meeting, in which we'll have 56 heads of government, well, maybe not as many, but we have over 40 who have confirmed already, but certainly 56 countries have confirmed. And we'll have over 40 heads, to include the prime ministers of Canada, United Kingdom, Australia, New Zealand, India, Singapore. So we're hoping that, if not your next conference, one of your future conferences, that we will have the opportunity to bid to host you here. Yep. We have the capacity to host you. And I'm not aware that you have had many congresses in the Caribbean, so we would like to put in a bid early to host your conference in the future. And at the same time, to see how we can collaborate. Again, we're not putting all of the responsibility on you to help us to build out our infrastructure, supporting infrastructure. Our government is committed, so we are prepared to even put in matching funds as appropriate. So where you can help us, we will certainly you know, match the association, because football, it's part of our culture. It's the most popular game here, most popular global game. And we believe that is one of the ways in which we can help to encourage more of our children to play sports and to be more productive, more wholesome citizens. Within the Caribbean region, we have seen an increase in youth violence. And we think if we have more children playing football, then clearly that will help to keep them busy and keep them out of trouble. As they're able to say, idle, the devil find time for idle hands. So we don't want to have idle hands in our community, or idle feet for that matter. They must kick footballs. So again, I want to thank you personally, and be assured of our continued support. I would have mentioned to you certain connections, and through those connections, we have a pipeline for you. And we will certainly keep in touch, and you have our full support for the presidency next year. I know that the association here has already decided that you have their full support.
2: Yes.
1: But even if they did not, we would have whipped them into support. So we look forward to your return. We think that you're good for football. Notwithstanding all what the naysayers have said, you're good for football, and you have the support of Antigua and Barbuda. Thank you again.
2: Thank you. Well, thank you so much, dear Prime Minister. Thanks for having us here, having me here, our delegation. It is a true pleasure and honor to be here in your beautiful country, a corner of paradise, really, from what I can see. And it's really a pleasure for me to be here to exchange with you, to exchange with your minister, to exchange with my brother from the football associations of Antigua and Barbuda. We had some exchanges already, of course, and we are on the same wavelength. My job as president of FIFA, dear Prime Minister, is to make sure that the vision that football belongs to everyone, indeed, everywhere, mm-hmm, becomes reality. Mm-hmm. We need to narrow this gap between those who have everything and those who still need to get there.
1: Precisely.
2: And what you mentioned precisely is spot on. You have incredible talent in this country, in the region, in the Caribbean. What is missing for this talent to be able to shine at the global stage is, of course, infrastructure and organizational structure, expertise, management that we are discussing, that we will and can provide both of it. To do that, we at FIFA, we need to create opportunities for you to participate, to play. And as a matter of fact, the under 15 boys of Antigua and Barbuda will play for the very first time now in a World Cup. It's a new competition that we created at the end of October. Opportunities, and we need to find the resources to do that. So we are working on that, and to do this we need, of course, the support of our member associations, those who need it most, because we are there for them. We're not there for those who don't need. We congratulate those who generate billions with the game. Fantastic. But we are there for all the others to help them to come. You mentioned Cape Verde. Gelson Fernandez here with me. He's the chief in FIFA for the member associations, so he's in charge of the development of member associations in Africa, and since 2 weeks, 3 weeks, 1 month, Caribbean as well.
1: Nice.
2: And he is from Cape Verde.
1: Okay, pleasure.
2: Originally.
3: Or Antigua.
2: Or Antigua, because it's the same.
1: I love it.
2: Because it's the same. Now, he's of course a great administrator. Before that, he was a great professional football player who played for Switzerland in 3 World Cups. He can share this experience. And it was, I actually don't know why we didn't think about it a bit earlier, that with your experience and your origins, you fit precisely to the Caribbean, and we realize it now.
1: Absolutely.
2: Because the Cape Verde example is exactly showing what we can do if we work together. The fact that they participated, I mean, you can say that better than me, in the World Cup, the preparation for that, the development
1: and
2: of
1: the performance.
2: The performance is all, well, it's thanks to them, but also thanks to the projects that we have been able to put in place together. They didn't have a stadium to play.
3: No. We need to have a stadium. We are starting now, and the first project of your country has been approved last week regarding national team support.
2: Yeah.
3: Mm-hmm. Because we don't want, and the TVC and colleagues working from the Barbados office close to your federation We don't want the federation to go into any stress around the national games.
1: Right.
3: For them to be totally stress-free, that was the vision of the president. And that's one part is the infrastructure, but also the part of following them in the right path. Because it's not easy, they inherited from a very difficult situation.
1: Yeah.
3: I think that we
1: did. Did they tell you that they don't have a home and that they've been stressing about finding an appropriate facility?
3: No.
1: In fact, we gave them partial use of Antigua Recreation Grounds, which is inadequate.
3: Mm-hmm.
1: So having a stadium is quintessential this time. So I'm hoping you'll give serious consideration to their requests for assistance because, without that type of infrastructure, it's difficult for them to lift the game. Yeah.
2: Prime Minister, we don't give it only serious consideration. We will do it.
1: Oh, excellent.
4: Of course.
1: I was just being diplomatic.
4: Almost figured that out.
1: I love it.
2: No, of course. I mean, such a beautiful country like this deserves to have a jewel of a state.
1: You know, Cape Verde, there are a few of your technicians, including one of your ambassadors, who work closely with me at the level of the UN to develop the MVI, that's the Multidimensional Vulnerability Index. See what happened, countries like Antigua and Barbuda, we consider to be a very wealthy country because we have a per capita income of $23,000 per head. So we don't get grants, we don't get loans.
2: Yeah.
1: We have to fund our own development. And that's why it's important to have the support of FIVA, certainly to assist our association here. So we, along with Norway, co-chaired an expert panel to develop this this multi-dimensional vulnerability index at Cape Verde. They were awesome in terms of their contribution. So we've had a good working relationship with Cape Verde. And I'm hoping, too, that based on these synergies, based on your understanding of small states, that you'll be able to work with us and help us to improve the technical aspects of our game.
2: Of course. Yes, definitely. This is definitely also our expertise. I mean, to build a stadium, this will take a bit of time, obviously. To improve the technical expertise, this can be done instantly.
1: Excellent.
2: Instantly. And
1: well, that's musical, yes.
2: No, and we have to do it because I could just repeat, the talent that you have here is unique. And we need to find a way to bring the talent to the global stage.
1: Absolutely.
2: You know? And that's why we are working on projects like Talent Development Scheme that gives every talent a chance everywhere in the world. Academies. Mm-hmm. Football for schools, we have a beautiful project
5: launched 2 weeks ago.
2: Exactly. Okay. that was launched. It brings children close to football. Now I understand as well that you are also a cricket country.
1: Yes. But we want to become a footballing country.
2: But exactly, that's
1: I mean, that's my personal favorite sport, yeah.
2: Football.
1: Yeah, playing football, they're damaged between
2: you. See. You see. You know, I want to give you, I tell you a little anecdote. Sometime a year ago or so, I was in America, in the U.S. at the conference of the mayors, and I think the chairman or vice chairman of this conference was a big baseball fan.
1: Right.
2: So he came to me and we discussed, and he told me, and I told him, I need to convert you from baseball to football. And then he told me, Mr. President, be careful because baseball is the pastime of the Americans. I said, okay. Then I went to make my speech. This was before I was making my speech. I went to make my speech to all the mayors of the United States, 1,000 mayors, 1,500, I don't remember. And I told them, you're the new chairman here. He told me that it's the pastime of the Americans. That baseball is the pastime of the Americans. And I feel very happy about that, because if baseball is the past time of the Americans, the future time
1: is football.
2: And it starts with the World Cup.
1: Exactly.
2: So,
1: as you speak to the Americans, when President Trump said he was trying to recruit you to serve as the Secretary General of the UN, I was saying to myself, oh man, I mean, this would be a disaster. I'm not trying to flatter you, but I mean, in terms of your global vision, and the fact now that you're creating a space for small states like Antigua and Barbuda to develop the kind of infrastructure so we can become globally competitive.
2: Correct.
1: Would be a major loss. But I remember saying to my friends, saying it would be a major loss, but you know what? I don't think he's going to take a pay cut of 20 times less.
5: And the headache of probably 20 exactly, times
1: exactly,
5: more.
1: Exactly.
5: Yeah,
1: very
5: exactly. Good. No, very good.
1: So we're very happy, and I think we're fully aligned, and I take it that we have a commitment that we will get a stadium, so I'm very happy. So I would say that your meeting is not just a courtesy call, but perhaps... an announcement that you want to assist us to get a stadium.
5: Definitely.
1: Thank you.
5: Definitely. We will do that. Thank you so much.
1: So, you're not into cricket, but we have here a thousand jersey. We just won the regional cricket tournament.
5: Oh, really? Yeah, congratulations.
1: So, we're presenting this to you. You need to see the back, too.
6: Yes, please. Thank you.
1: Thank you so much. Thank you again.
7: Thank you.
1: Thank you.
7: Thank you. Thank you. Thank you. Thank you. Thank you. Thank you. Thank you. Thank you. Thank you. Thank you. Thank you. Thank you. Thank you. Thank you. Thank you. Thank you. Thank you. Thank you. Thank you. Thank you. Thank you. Thank you. Thank you. Thank you. Thank you. Thank you. Thank you. Thank you. Thank you. Thank you. Thank you. Thank you. Thank you. Thank you. Thank you. Thank you. Thank you. Thank you. Thank you. Thank you. Thank you. Thank you. Thank you. Thank you. Thank you. Thank you. Thank you. Thank you. Thank you. Thank you. Thank you. Thank you. Thank you. Thank you. Thank you. Thank you. Thank you. Thank you. Thank you. Thank you. Thank you. Thank you. Thank you. Thank you. Thank you. Thank you. Thank you. Thank you.

0: Here we have it from the President Gianni Infantino and his visit to Antigua and Barbuda, meeting with Honorable Gaston Browne. As you can see here, there's a lot of incentives for the future of Antigua and Barbuda football and sports, as we had so much going on, and the competition for the Nation League is still going on as well.
1: Yes, and you know, Antigua has become the hub for not only conferences but also for international sporting activities. So if this comes to fruition, it's only going to continue to put Antigua on the global map, not just for conferences, but also in the sporting world.
0: Yes, definitely looking forward to it. And we're coming up to a close, unfortunately.
1: Yes, it's the end of another Tuesday edition of the Morning Point Show. I want to say thank you to those who called in earlier. We appreciated the calls, those who visited for interviews, Mr. Kamali Manix and the ladies from the medical benefits scheme. They are having a is a soca aerobics.
0: They're having a move a size workout with Iron Band up at the Botanical Gardens for 5 p.m. to 6 p.m.
1: So free. Ladies and gents, it is free. So if you didn't bring your gears to work with you, you can go home during your lunch hour, get your sneakers, get your exercise gear, and be present for 5 p.m. this afternoon.
0: Yes.
1: So, yeah, we're going to run now because it's the end of another Tuesday edition, and we'll be right back tomorrow, Wednesday, 6 a.m., same time, same space. Remember, you can catch us on 99.1 FM, 97.9, and also on the Point app. You can get the news, the weather, you name it. 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He went home to be with his Lord yesterday, one day shy of his 61st birthday. Wow. So we'll see you tomorrow. Bye.
0: We'll see you tomorrow.

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0: citizens and residents. 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
4: 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Yes, it's me, earthquake. I come in Tuesday around 10. 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Most injuries during earthquakes happen when something drop and hit people entering or exiting a building. 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
1: Dancehall vault, and today we want to pay tribute to another dancehall legend, an icon, a pioneer, and who we're talking about is none other than the governor, the Stereo One Dan, the great Lieutenant Stitchy.

Lieutenant Stitchy, birth name Cleveland Ling, born on the 29th of September 1965 in Spanish Town, St. Catherine. He worked as a biology school teacher before embarking on a musical career. He made a name for himself in the 80s as a top DJ, plying his trade on the Stereo One sound system, giving us many hit songs. In fact, he was the first DJ to sign a recording contract with Atlantic Records in 1988. In 1997, he converted to Christianity and took dancehall music to the church. And before we get started, I want to point out something too, because some people feel like an artist have to pass away before you pay a tribute. Not so with Reggae Dancehall Vault, because we pay a tribute to the artist whether he's here with us or no longer here with us. You see me? So what we're going to do now is just play some video clips and also some audio clips and go down memory lane and just enjoy the memories. And this artist, Lieutenant Stitchy, the governor, gave us lots of memorable moments. And we're going to start with a tune called Rocha Badami. I'm not DJ no whole heap of time, you know, but this was one of my favorite tunes, because Stitchy is my favorite artist. Reason being, as a youth I grew up, and most of the Stereo One cassette them used to play around me. So yeah, man, I could take in this tune here, Rocha Badami.

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1: Reality man. 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

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Like fast eat love come me accept Christ even pastor. My name is Steve. Not Stevie, but sometime me wonder if a KD night will represent the Gaza. If the chuck would have object a different order. My dummy would have him in a church as choir master. 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

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God would have turned him president like Obama. Send him fi hunts in a soul like Osama. So tell me why them want fi poison Mr. Palmer. Me no know, no necessary, no necessary. They a call you the bad, you to the king, no necessary, no necessary, no necessary. Him creator, him choose fi yours and nobody else. No necessary, no necessary. Me a call you the bad, you to the king, no necessary, no, no necessary. Not necessary. Him creator. Hey, look for me, look for me. Well, him look for me resume, see, say me qualify. Full of sin like dead dogs, full of no fly. Teeth like a pussy, your woman gone, or somebody dry eye. Fornication and adultery made me sky high. Deep in a sin like submarine, and no for dry cry. Mix up in all kind of muck like a pigsty. Sinful of pleasure like a BK and a large fry. With extra pickle, large orange juice and an

Jesus, the Jesus will die. The blood that Jesus suffered, sing my life and multiply. Blessing other than the percentage, nothing short of life. Principal, secure interest compounded that you can rely. Follow me, walk with Jesus, me guarantee you feel satisfied. You're me liquid, no necessary. No necessary. You are calling your by your to the king. No necessary. No, no necessary. No necessary. Him create and him choose to use anybody. Yo. No necessary. No necessary. You are calling your by your to the king. No necessary. No, no necessary. No necessary. Him create and him choose to use. Hey, him create and him choose to use. Come again. Him create and him choose. Let me hear you say. No. Hey, hey, no necessary. You are calling your by your to the king, no necessary. No necessary. No necessary. Him create and him choose to use. You never spark, you never yet twinkle and say that you're a superstar. That can vaporize you like smoke from a Cuban cigar. You are a secret that will keep no one know who you are. Not even MI6 or CIA know where you are. No one the minds of the children you declare a war. That deep truth argument from your mouth, mind that put us care. Why never sing about diamond sacks and clocks like Hibamar? You better come join me on purpose in the church and make the world away par. Like a flask around being used Red Bull chisel Miss Ruby bar. That's how God love him and I hunt him like a racing car. From Portland, Kingston, Falbon, Moby, straight to Sablamar. Babs, Lisa, Jenny, Jenny, all Miss Kitty, God, I come to her. Spice a ramping shop, he fat from church and mine of her. Spice stick to the field like road, like asphalt stick to tar. Me, yes, I'm more in love with these hands, I kiss my mango nectar. Well, I see I'm Google, gonna go use a preacher, Dubai and Qatar. No necessary, no necessary. You are calling your by your to the king, no necessary. No necessary. No necessary. I am creator and him choose to use anybody, yo. No necessary. No necessary. You are calling your by your to the king, no necessary.

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1: Yeah.
2: Well, you know, anything can go on. When it's extra, anything can happen.
1: Anything can go on.
2: Thank you so much, sir, for coming and ministering to us, our audience, our live audience. Give it up.
1: Yes, yes.
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1: DJ Liquid.
2: 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And for being part of the ministry of Lieutenant Stitchy right here. And on stage extra. 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

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Take a picture. 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
0: 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We're going back in time. It's either you flung, you run, you hide.

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Somebody can't see you. Somebody can't see you. 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Karim crew, I see you. 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No, no. Anybody playing mass? Anybody coming out for Carnival? One question. What's with that stage, is the what? What's with that stage, is the what? What? What? Give them performance. Are they tired? Are they want to go whole night? Cause I could go whole night, you know. Anybody from the east? Anybody from the west?

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Hold it up, let me see it, same to them. 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

0: Venezuela, sí, Venezuela. ¿Cómo está? 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Dale, dale. Come on, some more mic, please. I beg you, in the floor, please. In the front floor. Hello, listen now. Hold on, hold on, hold on. Shh. All you. This is the Flavor Village. Who been coming here all week, all carnival?
1: Hallelujah.
0: I would like to say thank you to Minister Bench, Mr. Minister Benjamin, thank you very much for giving us this Flavor Village. All right? But the NCC, the Ministry of Culture and Community Development, listen, this is free. Tonight you have to be free. When you reach on that Savannah stage, front page is where legends belong. All in on the song? Low, low. I'm going to show the minister. We're going to make a legend be born here tonight on this stage. Could we make a legend be born on this stage tonight? Please help me welcome from Chaguanas. Anybody from Central?
1: Hello.
0: Mr. Angelo. Go. Come in, Angelo. Come in.
2: There we go. There we go.
3: How everybody feeling tonight? How everybody feeling tonight? I want everybody, I want to see all the air rock up in the air. I want to see everybody rock up in the air.
0: Angelo, are you ready?
4: Are you ready?
0: Are you ready? Tell me, Mike.
4: Are you ready?
0: Are you ready?
4: Are you ready?
0: Hold on, sing. One, two.
4: Showtime, if I so let me start it. It's

0: I know. You come to four and you make them jump up. Sing anything you want, just make them jump and wave. Let me see if you can do it.
1: DJ, who wants to play party here? Hey. Who wants to? Hey. Let me go. Let me play that.
0: Eh?
1: Yeah.
0: Sing it right here.
1: Yeah.
0: Sing it.

0: Commissioner, make some noise to the real icons. One day, a long lady out there will be like Denise Plummer.
1: Come in.
0: What about Calypso? Who love Calypso music in here? Anybody love David Michael Rudder?
1: Come in. Come in.
0: These are our legends on stage. Watch this. Only sing for me. Everybody, sing. Showtime in five. It's at the base from the truck. Nervous energy. And it look like front stage is where legends belong. On stage.

0: Okay, tomorrow. Who had to go to work tomorrow? And you're still out? When you work hard, what you must do? Play harder. Work hard, play harder. And what if people don't get it back? All don't get it back. You are to sing it, you know, they get not bad in the front here. I want to hear the whole of flavor. VIP, VIP. Everybody's singing. One, two,
1: two.
0: You. One.

0: Are you happy to be here tonight? I'm so happy for this invitation to come here. All the people who enjoying the life and you're happy and satisfied, say yeah, yeah. Because somebody always have it worse than we. We in Trinidad and Tobago, the Mecca of Carnival. You know what I like to say? Tell me if you know this one. You see me, love to play,
1: love to jam.
0: You see me,
1: I
0: always, but we don't have time for.

Mars. The Mars of that question, Lou. If you had to choose between Pretty Mars and Juvie, which one you gonna choose? I need to see the bigger decision. I need to see who have more votes. If you choose to play Pretty Mars, put your hand in the air. Only lie. Who love Juvie more? Put your hand in the air. Well, this is your song. We love to fuck up the place. Only know this one. I want to hear everybody sing. One, two. Shh. I'm winding up in this session. I in deep concentration. Every eye on me so is

Only tired now. I only going too much. Who's sleepy? Olio, carnival now start. Anybody party last night? Who went out last night? Thursday. Who went out Wednesday night? Who went on Tuesday night? Who was in Monday man this Monday night? Yep. All ready to go whole weekend? Listen. While we have the minister here, I say we make a petition. Could we ask for 3 days of carnival? 3 days! Somebody say five. I ain't feel all the good survive five. Let me ask for three now.

0: June. Mr. June, man, come, bring the June.
1: Bring the June.
0: Keep the time in, fellas.
1: Bring the June. Come in.
0: A little wonders.
1: Come in.
0: Come, June, come right here. Come to me. Come to me.
1: Come in.
0: Center yourself. Center yourself.
1: Come in.
0: In the middle. Go more to the right. Go so.
1: Come in. Eyes.
0: Right, stop.
1: Right there.
0: Stop. We go and show the whole world how much people in Flavor. And we go and sign this as the petition for 3 days of carnival. When I say, all hands in the sky, everything going up in the air. From you, the audience, and John, when I say that, you just go up in the sky and back. Go behind the hospital. Just go. You just go. Make sure you see everybody in here. You hear me?
1: Everything.
0: Nod your head. Nod your head if you understand. Nod your head. Nod it. Okay. He ready. He set. Let me hold all hands in the sky. Yeah? It's the biggest job. Not yet. Come back to the left. Come back to the left, June. Come to the left.
1: Come back.
0: Stop.
1: Yay.
0: Oh, God. Come back to the right. Come back to the right.
1: Helmet.
0: Come back. Stop.
1: All right.
0: Ride it. Shh. Here we go. 1, 2, 3. Hold on. Adrenaline rush. No stopping this life. You can do whatever you want, dog. All you.

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Any foreigners in here? I seen St. Vincent, Grenada. Who? Oh, Barbados. Well, let me tell you something. Welcome to the land of steel pan, calypso, chutney, limbo, soca, and most recently, woman. No, well, we have all the most beautiful girls in the world, of course. But this is also the land of cess.

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What is good for the goose? What is good for the goose is good for the gander. I want the ladies to know something. You believe in the truth? Sing this with me. Sing. Say, I believe in the truth. I just want to live good. Listen. Any

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Wedding couples?

0: wedding.
1: I love you, you know.
0: I love you more.
1: You want what? I want the riders.
0: Yeah.
1: I want the riders. We want the riders. We can get it on this.
0: Yeah.

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Let me get them one more now. No rain, no fall, no sun, no shine. Somebody, sit down on your right,

The future is bright for the youths. We zessing. No matter what they say, we outside. Actimo is the mode. Somebody say Actimo! You better know. Let me ask you something. Who under 35 in here? Under 35. Let me, oh, cheat. Nah, can't be true. Only looking so, only face so hard. But for youths, nah. Who over 40 in here? Over 40, all you. Okay, we are the minority. It's only youths in here. And only looking very good. Only future is very bright. Make a better Trinidad than Tobago, but let me ask you something. Only know all your culture. Only know all your... Anybody here know ecstatic? Where the ecstatic fans in here? Who knows song like all?

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1: All you drip in the water.
2: Only too young for that. Only too young to know them kind of song there. Where the real Marshall fans in here? This is the ultimate test if he's a Marshall fan. Shh. Shh. I say I'm changing my style for just a little while, and they laugh in utter amusement. Father, I say I'm coming out.

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0: To move.
2: 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Of them gotta move.
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2: Hold on, hold on. You go find back your spot. 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A new spot.
0: Back. You're coming back here.
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0: Hold it like this.
1: Get up, get up.
0: I want to see all the Gideon flag inside like this.

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1: It's friends.
0: No.

0: If you're not, listen. 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Tonight, if you are from the United States, put your hands in the air for me.
1: Hand up.
0: If you're from the US, if you're from UK, no? Okay.

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Because you're here today, you're gone tomorrow. Sing! Say, don't you ever let me. Cause what?

0: It have no place like
1: right here. Flavor is home.
0: Come. My name is Kitty Fabulous. Somebody say yeah, yeah.
1: Olio, do you think it was a good idea to do this village here, this carnival? Should we have a carnival village every year? Big up to the Ministry of Culture, Community Development, Youth and Community Development. But I want to say big respect. Give a round of applause to B-Mobile and Cricks. Please give them a round of applause. B-Mobile, Cricks Vital Supplies for making this night possible. Now, all you know, I am here for the youths. Right now, I want to introduce our next Soca champion. This is the young people's choice. Right? You don't know who I'm going to call? Who I'm going to call? Who I'm going to call?

appelle le diamant la filet. My name is Paris Coutier and I represent the youth, the upcoming soca artists and them. All of we are so much talent, not just me alone. And I'm so grateful that these blessings are happening. Anybody here believe, is a strong believer in God? Anybody believe that without him, none of this will be possible and the gifts will get up? Make some noise! I was working in the airport a few months ago. And now I'm hitting every big stage, Epic Cruise and Flavor Village with Marshall Montano. Talk now. That's all I really want to say. You know, I like to turn up the place, even though they think I should calm down. But I'll never do that. You know why? I want to entertain you. You know why? Because I love you.

He will go far. Remember his name. 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I will be home in my rocking chair. I will be in my rocking chair watching TTT and watching them look like me. And if he do good and he keep his focus on, one day he'll rule his soca kingdom.

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I love you very much. Where do people who come from the east? Who come all the way from the east? Show me. Maximum respect. Anybody from the west? Diego Martin, Carinage, Diamond Vale. Anybody from right here in Port of Spain? Port of Spain people. Anybody come from South Trinidad? You see this? You deserve this, Trinidad and Tobago. You deserve this. Big up B-Mobile. Big up Cricks. Big up the Minister, Minister Benjamin. Right now, I want to big up the Superman in here. What's his Superman name? Franklin? Big up the Superman in here. All the people in here who work hard for their money and deserve the party this weekend. I want you to sing from the top of your voice and let the whole world hear you. Are you ready? Are you ready? Let's get it. On four, sing. One, two, three, sing it.

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To all the people supporting us long time. Hey, show me all your worthless. 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

0: good vibes inside of here, yo. And we're going to keep the energy pumping. We have some family and friends on the inside. And I want to bring somebody very, very, very special right now. She is representing soca on a global scale. The beautiful and talented Nina Blackman.
1: Yeah.

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We miss seeing every and each and every island. I love all ya, I miss all ya. But I wanna make some noise for Jamaica right now. We've made some beautiful music over the years. And this one is special. Shensia, baby, I wish you was here. But we're doing this one for you. Yes, next time, y'all. Let's go. You ready?

right now, wherever you are, if you're watching us on YouTube, Tego, on your TV station, we are Kes the Band. This is We Home. Let me bring the magic right now for you now. Let me give the Kaiso and the Calypso right now for you. Come on, thing there, Bridget.

0: We home.
1: Yes, sir.
0: Believe in the magic.
1: We are the magic.
0: Thank you for always believing in us. And for those in all our lives who continue to support us and push us to be greater. Thank you. This one is for you. Love you as well.

How about the feeling? How about the feeling? You know what I think? I think next year, they have to get a bigger place for the

Yes, sweet soca music. Bring up Robbie for me, please. Yes, sweet soca music. Bring him up. All those who love Kestivan, long time, put your hands in the air. Thank you for the support, New York. I know the Fed can't done right now. You ready?

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Know that. And you know what? If you've supported Kesley Band more than 10 years, put your hands right up in the air for me, please. It's 10 plus years we doing we own thing. Because we don't give a damn what they had to say about we.

Oh, let me make some noise if you love this song. If you still love this song. Who come inside of this show with a worthless partner? Their worthless partner. How are you holding on to your worthless friend right now? The friend that always coming in mischief. The friend that bring you here. If you are that worthless person, put your hands in the air for me, please.

I'll see you again, you know, my bro. You make some noise for Etienne Charles for me, please. Make some noise for Calypso Music and Soca Music Foundation. Give me the thing. We must keep jamming on.

jamming on and on and on and on. And for all the people who love soca music, I love all the artists, I love Carnaval, this fete is for you, you don't know. Give me a note, please, give me a note, give me something. A little chord.

0: Well, let's make some noise for Ravi. 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
1: In she be Haina.
0: No, she go Haina.
1: Kiss. 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

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That one is called Jolene. But right now, we gonna get nice and sexy. You have something for me? Bring up Ricky. 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Yeah, Ricky, keep jamming. Yeah, Ravi, put him up. Still. 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

Bye.

0: Only make some noise. Listen, we have some real boss ladies here among us. Right now, I want to pick up a real boss lady. Give me something.
1: We are the independent lady.
0: Go fight me again.
1: Ladies, scream for me.
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1: Thank you.
0: Only make some noise for this beautiful woman from a place, this woman, Patrice Rabat. Patsy.
1: Yes.
0: You're making me feel to fall in love. Only fall in love to this tune for my please. 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
0: Give me a little piece on that.
1: Ladies, how you like your man? 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
0: Bring up Robbie.
1: More red.
0: Listen, Patsy. I'm going to sing this long, whole year. A whole year. I ain't got to sing this in front of a crowd.
1: Yes.
0: Right?
1: Right.
0: Low.

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Make some noise for Patsy. All I have to confess, this is one of my favorite songs from us. This one coming up right.

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And the crowd up just like this at higher moment. What we gonna do? We gonna move. Slight moves. And you gonna watch me.

Somebody please make some noise. Please make some noise. But I'm gonna say it like this. Make some noise for the beautiful and homegrown Patrice Roberts. Can she come and sing it to you? Let me not forget the beautiful homegrown Claudette Peters. Man, that's so much talent in one building. When you hear them say, I am a woman, you know what I mean. The women bringing it like crazy. Somebody make some noise for every single female out there right now. So I said, this last song I want to do. I want to do it with you. I need you. I need you to be a part of it. The only way it's going to work is if you're a part of it. Bring me some food.

betting hard, like I just win the jackpot like Kenny G. But I will have to take a loan. Who's coming back to Dominica for Carnival? Who's coming back for Carnival? Yo!

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Somebody say, shock them! Now, when I come to perform, I always make sure I can leave somebody for message. But the message is not always about righteousness, sometimes it's love, it's politics, it's anything. So I have a message to the men out there. Fellas, do not take a loan to get married. I am only speaking from my experience, because I hired a guy to perform at my wedding and he stole my wedding. In fact, he stole my bride. So I'm gonna give him another chance to see if he can steal the show from me at the World Crown Music Festival.

0: Where did you get some vocals?
1: Where did you come from?
0: Turn shit up louder. This is one of the best male singers in the world.

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Now, next advice now. As a young man, 40 years old, what's the mumbling about? What's the mumbling about? As a young man, 30 years old, your father was older or younger? Older or younger? Younger. That's well, I'm a big man. So, this part of the show is very serious. Simmer the lights a little bit, please. I want to offer a little reflection to my nation. Because sometimes as booyah bands, booyah artists, sometimes we focus on the jam, jam, jam. But we have a voice that's very loud and sometimes we underestimate it. So I want to take that voice to firstly show some appreciation to the organizers of this festival. The government of Dominica, the DDA office, Marva, IO. Who else on the team? Ugeli, Monel, Marilyn, Daphne, and the whole team. Make some noise for the team organizing the festival, please. The reason I want to do that because we're celebrating 25 years today. Low lights, low lights. We're celebrating 25 years. And as young men, it's an honor to be called up as a headliner for this festival. But we want to also pay some honor to the people who have paved the way for our country, our festival, our culture. These people have long gone, but they need that love. I also want to show some love to anybody who has lost somebody. They don't need to be a national hero, because everybody is special to somebody. Whether you lost somebody for an accident, for a sickness, disease, I want you to take out your cell phone and put on a light. Let us wave for the angels in the sky. I love Creole Festival because you guys are such an obedient classroom. I don't even have to talk twice. Take out your cell phone and put on a light if you have lost someone.

0: I want to especially say rest in peace to my father, victim of cancer. And I hold my heart very close to anybody who has lost someone from cancer. Anybody who has lost someone in any way, shape, or form. And the last thing I will say before we wave is, young men, we need to put down the guns. Take it from me. We need to put down the guns. Because life is much more precious than knowing that you have a one-up on somebody. And then you're sitting in a jail, getting banana and cigarettes and dropping the soap. So we're going to wait for the angels in the sky right now. Raise those lights up. Give them a little shake. Let me make sure you're there. 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

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Eskimo Martinique, Eskimo Guadeloupe, Marie-Galant, French Guyana, Haiti. 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

0: Somebody make some noise for Chris. 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So everything I say is going to translate for me. As you know, Chris and I just did a new song called Labor. Labor?
1: Zebo.
0: Okay. And we don't want to waste too much time with this. We want to teach them the dance. Yeah. When we say labor, Debo, you sing. 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

0: it's just like that let go of like not having to be somebody that I don't want to be at that time.
1: It's fantasy. 100% fantasy.
2: 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Finding Vogue, it allowed me to express myself in a way that I couldn't express myself anywhere else.
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1: Myth: it is better to be immunized through disease than through vaccines. False.
2: Facts: the immune response to vaccines is similar to the one produced by the natural infection. 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

these are so pretty. I wonder what I can get for Valentine's Day, boy. Let me call him.

0: Debunking the myth? 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
1: Myth. Vaccines cause autism. That is false. The fact is, there is no evidence of a link between measles, mumps, rubella, MMR vaccine, or any other vaccine, and autism or autistic disorders. A 1998 study which raised concerns about a possible link between MMR vaccine and autism was later found to be seriously flawed, and the paper has been retracted by the journal that published it. A Danish study with over 500,000 children in 2002 provided strong evidence against any link between MMR vaccine and autism. For all these children, there was no link between the age at the time of vaccination, the time since vaccination, or the date of vaccination, and the development of autistic disorder.
2: This is a message from the Ministry of Health, Wellness, and the Environment in collaboration with the Pan American Health Organization.
3: Buena Aina Academy.
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0: let's call it what it is. It's a loan.
1: Okay, like, so what's the deficit then? What's your deficit now that if you as the person who's charting the course to rectify it, what's the deficit that we're trying to overcome to put us back in the black?
0: Well, there are two different things, Doc. You have a balance sheet that obviously would have a net equity position, okay? That is in a negative position. But you also have every year operational expenditures and revenues where you would have a net income at the end of the year. The reality is that if we wanted to do everything that we really need to do, have expanded tournaments and so on, you probably are looking at trying to generate an additional $20 to $25 million per year to be able to do all the things you want to do. And therefore, you can't generate that from sponsorship in the Caribbean. You just think about how many companies in the Caribbean have a marketing budget of, say, even $10 million that they would dedicate even $2 million to one small property that takes place in any given month of the year, like a tournament. So you're not going to get that kind of revenue or growth from the Caribbean. Most companies in the Caribbean don't have that kind of growth. Even the big ones to have a $20-25 million a year growth every year is just not, you know, when you look at just the size of the economies of the Caribbean, it's just not feasible. And therefore, that is one of the reasons why we've embarked on a much more ambitious program that includes going into Canada. It includes things like the High Performance Center, which most people just think of it as a developmental tool. But high performance centers and academies have become one of the fastest growing sports tourism type products. It's become an investment class almost to all to itself. And so you have investment coming into these types of facilities because you have visiting teams, you have players that need recovery and so on. So you want to put in place those facilities, of course, for the West Indies. That's the benefit, but it's also revenue generating. Then we're talking about rolling out the cricket simulators. They're called performance pods that we're rolling out across the Caribbean. Again, it's part of a really ambitious program to sort of revolutionize, re-engineer how we produce and train cricketers in the Caribbean. It's one thing to be flying young cricketers all around the region, but in reality, the only people that really benefit from flying cricketers around the region and putting them up in hotels are the hotels and the airlines. So over the last 15 years, we've spent $200 million. Cricket West Indies direct expenditure in hotels and airlines. Now imagine if that $200 million had been invested in our cricket, more matches, etc., more gear, youth programs, and so on. And that's what we're trying to re-engineer, sort of rebalance exactly where we spend the resources. The resources are scarce. They're much scarcer here than in most parts of the world. You look on a cricket, Wayne mentioned Cricket South Africa. They just lost $27 million this year trying to run their programs. And they get subventions from our South African government. They get subventions from their national lottery and so on. Cricket West Indies doesn't have those kind of avenues to look back on, to lean back on. So we have to go it alone, and we have to be very commercially ambitious in what we do.
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2: Several questions coming in for you, Chris. I'm going to come back to you now. They're asking, how do you plan to make money in Canada when every franchise outside the IPL is losing money? There are no stadiums in Canada. G20 went bust after only running four seasons between 2018 and 2025. So think about that, Chris. We got some other questions coming for you.
0: All reasonable questions. All reasonable questions.
2: Okay, we're going to come to you shortly. Minister, You must be very concerned about the current state of West Indies cricket. They have no money.
4: Well, apart from the fact that we have no money, we're not organizing enough cricket. And I'm very concerned about the financial picture that was painted by my my friend Chris. And I just wondered, and again, I posit here that I came back into this cricket conversation due to the lure of the CPL and what the radio fraternity in Antigua had me do by giving comments, and it sort of whetted my appetite again for this game. But I am here wondering. I've had the opportunity while in government to look at various reports, and so let's say a typical example in government would be the Social Security, which is monies that were put aside for retirement of persons when they leave the service. And one of the interesting things that I've found with the actuary's recommendations is that the fund should not be taxed any more than 12% in terms of administrative costs. And for the simple purpose that we're in this type of crisis, I would like to ask Chris whether or not he knows. Maybe the mathematics have not yet been done, but an interesting ratio for me would be what percentage of the existing income that Cricket West Indies had is spent on the administration, and what percentage of that income is spent on the organization of cricket. Because for me, I think that is the crux of the matter. We have to, I mean, I listened to a statement that you had made recently, Chris, when you announced the reduction in players' fees and reduction in directors' fees, etc. All well and good. But I'm mindful that one of the things that got thrown out with the bathwater as well was the 50 overs tournament. I questioned Andrew just before I came on this program early this afternoon as to what is the state of our long form of tournament in the Caribbean. And based on the structure and the schedule that was done this year, I think it's just getting worse. I mean, this is like building a house without bricks. Mm. And we could dress up with window dressing as much as we like. If we're not organizing the razzle and death, the cricket, and we're not getting cricket, we're not producing cricketers because we're not getting them to compete. Because that's really where, cricketers get embellished, their skills get embellished in competition. And if we're not able to do that, I'm very, very, very concerned with the picture that you're painting, Chris. I don't have all the answers, but those are some of my initial thoughts.
0: Well, let me just respond, Minister. First of all, the vast majority of our income goes into cricket.
2: Mm.
0: It's just not the cricket that people are thinking of. Because when we have a line item called travel and accommodation, nobody realizes that that is just tournaments. That's our events. And because of the high cost of travel and accommodations in the region, and ignoring the high percentage of our revenue goes into that, goes into hotels and airline bank accounts instead of into players. But what I would say, collectively, you're talking at least 80% of our revenue, of our income, goes into cricket, whether it's in players' fees. I will tell you that at the moment, even though we have an MOU with WIPO that stipulates essentially looking at a 25% of our revenues going to the players in terms of fees, and that was done based on projections, actual numbers are showing it's closer to 37% of our revenue goes into players' fees. So I also want to point out that I asked for benchmarking in terms of vis-a-vis other cricket boards and so on. I mean, the Australian Cricket Board has 266 employees. South Africa, 160-odd employees. And those boards don't have to do what Cricket West Indies has to do. Those boards don't have to broadcast and televise their cricket and organize it because they have host broadcasters in those countries. We don't have a host broadcaster in the Caribbean who could handle television production. So we literally have teams that have to, produce all cricket ourselves. Andrew has experienced that in the media, where we don't have media broadcasters coming to us and paying us rights fees and taking on all the costs and so on, which are expensive. So we do quite a bit of Cricket West Indies. I'm not going to tell you that we're efficient, because that's part of the work that we've hired Teneo to do, to really understand the organization, to see if we can create even more efficiencies. But what I would say is, of our resources, we probably, and bear in mind that when you look, comparatively speaking, Cricket West Indies to other organizations that do the same thing, other boards, the revenues that we're able to generate are way above, play way above our weight in terms of, if you looked at it from a GDP ratio, that those boards are operating in. The South Africa Cricket Board, you know, South Africa's GDP is, what, 500 billion? The total GDP, if you add up all our countries that we would have access to, really, is probably about 50 billion. You know, right. So we are able to convert at a much higher ratio. So there's some efficiencies that clearly has been identified and performed by Cricket West Indies. The other thing I want to point out, that every time we talk about cricket being cut, we've just announced new tournaments that are going to be held in the Caribbean, which replace some of the tournaments we're talking about. So we need to look on the total, and those are going to involve now 10 countries, which means more cricketers than the six countries or six groups that, you know, that would have participated, say, in a Super 50. Jamaica, Barbados, Libya. Now we're going to spread that out across 10 countries who are going to participate in the Olympic qualification program. So Antigua and Barbuda will have the opportunity to play and have their national brand spread across the world. And that's one of the strategies that we are deploying to make sure that, hey, we generate as much national resources as possible, because Cricket West Indies can't continue to do it all. Let me just give you, everybody, what has really taken place. 50 years ago, remember, there was one form of cricket, Test cricket. And there was one domestic tournament that West Indies Cricket Board got a sponsor for. You'd hold that tournament and you selected the West Indies Test team. That was a Shell Shield. 50 years later, there are three forms of cricket. There's age groups within those forms of cricket. And there's now male and female. It started way back then in Shell Shield that West Indies Cricket Board would pay for everything for every tournament. But it was only one. So we paid not just the players' fees and their salaries, but the flights and the accommodations for every team, every national team. Now we have over 25 tournaments and leagues and academy teams and so on. And Cricket West Indies is still being asked to pay every national team's costs.
4: I think that that's a worthy conversation to be had, and a worthy restructuring conversation to be had, Chris, because... So, for example, the franchise teams, state governments are asked to provide a subsidy for these franchise teams to be able to carry one of these franchise teams, having to carry the franchise teams with your national flag. And so the question for me is, if you're going to be expanding a tournament, clearly it is obligatory on the and Cricket West Indies to make the case to regional boards, regional, for example, Antigua Cricket Association, that it would have to raise the funds for traveling and participation so that the cost becomes more distributive. But I cannot see us continuing with the old paradigm and then saying, you know, we're doing this cricket and we're doing that cricket. So that whole shell has to be cracked open. And
0: that's,
4: we need to
0: really, that's what we call the re-engineering process that we've begun. We cannot continue, and so we're starting that re-engineering process. So thank you for that support.
5: Andrew, can I...
2: Yes, Basil.
5: On what the minister was saying, good evening to your listeners and good evening to the panel. Since the way Wesley's Cricket Board never produced a cricketer, all the cricketers were produced in the territories. And this situation, since Wesley's Cricket Board has not had sponsors for its tournaments, how many years starting? This model should have changed. Because if we're going to send, Guyana is going to send a football team to play a tournament, is the Guyana government and the Football Association has to pay the accommodation and airfare, etc.? And in my view, those expenditures should not be on Cricket West Indies. That whole model has to be changed, where Cricket West Indies is facilitating the regional tournaments, but not paying the lion's share in terms of travel expenses, etc. Right? And when I saw we're no longer having sponsors for tournaments, I saw that this situation was untenable. And what occurring now, I was predicting what's going to happen more than 10 years ago, because how are you going to be, you're just pouring money down the well, but you're not bringing in as much. Sooner or later, the back is going to crack. And I hope, Chris, this is part of the discussion, because I do not think Cricket West Indies should be bearing such costs, because the cricketers got to be developed in their territories. And I also think this is a great opportunity for Cricket West Indies to say to its territorial boards, y'all got to get up and go. Y'all have to be the high performance units, pathways in every territory, with the guidance of Cricket West Indies. Because I feel if the government, like the minister could chime in here, if the government is giving expenditures to a cricket board and is not seeing results, somebody got an answer to the government. They're under the jurisdiction of the government. It's harder to do so at Cricket West Indies, right? So some of these people who have been administrating cricket around the territories, well, now we'll have to get the job done, or we got to find proper people to do the job in the various territories.
2: Basil?
6: Can I just...
2: Yes, wait.
6: It's interesting that we're having this discussion. I was on the JCA board in 2014. I was a major part of, well, Mabel and I, we led the discussions and the negotiations with Cricket West Indies when we introduced the professionalizing cricket in the region. And what was stated clearly, categorically, by Dave Cameron at the time, is that, listen, at the time, each board was given a cent, $45,000 monthly, to look after the operations, to get the teams up and pay the players and, you know, pay the coach and the physio and get a marketing person in place. And I chided my board on many occasions that the JC had never gone out and seek sponsorship. I don't even know if they have the skill set to work with corporate companies within Jamaica to get sponsorship. How many franchise teams have you seen in our four-day championships, for example, with a logo of a company on their shirt? That should have been a major part of it, because they knew that the 45,000 was insufficient. And I think that I don't know if it's comfortable. The board has decided that we're going to make the best we can do with this 45,000 years on a monthly basis. And they really did not go there, you know, aggressively to try and seek extra sponsorship to build out their infrastructure. And that is why we're dealing with what we're dealing with now. I think it's going to take some time for the franchise, for the various boards now to start funding their team when we have regional four-day championships and so on, because they're going to tell you straight up that they've never planned for anything like this, even though it was coming. So it's interesting that the Minister of Sports is on this call. We've always felt that Cricket West Indies is on its own, because I was a first-class minister for 10 years, so I can speak to that part of it.
4: He's not taking out my purse. Wayne, I'm not the Minister of Sports, let's be clear. My friend Andrew Mason likes to refer to my ministerial status, but I'm here in my persona, in as much as I have an insight as to what takes place within government. I'm not by any way prognosticating or making any policy on behalf of my colleague Minister of Sports. But I served once as an honorary secretary. I served once as an honorary secretary for the Antigua Cricket Association. And I'm saying, if the model has to be re-engineered, we will have to do it, because fundamentally, I said a few weeks back when we were looking at this IPL, it really has come and restructured the cricket. It has said to our member governments, you want to have a franchise, you've got to put up some of the OPEX. And this is what is going to go on. Now, clearly, they have gone out there with television rights and so on, and have made money, but they have made cricket attractive. And I think this really has caught Cricket West Indies. And Chris, I know you from World Cup 2007, and I mean, I know we have had a period before. I know you're much more enterprising guy to sit back and to have this thing, you know, form like a blanket over your shoulder. The urgent clarion call has got to go. The reform is necessary. And the boards have got to pick up. So rather than you spreading yourself thin and organizing a tournament with 10 teams to make bad matters worse, I am for having a real heartfelt problem and conversation with the boards, the regional boards, and to say to the governments who want to have the experience that we had in Barbados. We saw Prime Minister Matley, Prime Minister Gaston Brown, what they were doing at the finals. And so we understand the role of cricket. I remember just recently, Prime Minister from Trinidad, prior to Ms. Kamala Bassessa, Prime Minister Rowley was involved. Prime Minister Gonzales and St. Vincent was involved. Let's put some money behind the mouth. So let state governments and state associations or regional associations ante up. But for Christ's sake, we have to organize more cricket in the region to build a cricket enterprise. That's what we have.
6: As I tried to complete the point I was trying to make.
2: Sure.
6: You don't mind, gentlemen. Sure. Andrew, you know, you owe me. It's very difficult to get you to buy me one drink, but you'll have to buy me a drink now.
2: Okay, fair enough.
6: You have misled me.
2: Yes.
6: You have misled me with that. Okay, fine. I was always felt that, I mean, looking at cricket business model, they have spent an enormous amount of money, hundreds of millions of dollars within the economies within the region. And even though the governments of the various territories have never, they are sovereign nations, they have never contributed, you know, to the coffers of cricket West Indies. And when I looked at CARICOM as a subcommittee on cricket, and it has a chairman, and they have not really contributed much financially to cricket West Indies. And I agree with you, sir, that this is the time now where the government needs to realize that cricket West Indies is a scale of public good, and therefore the countries of the region really needs to come together to try and assist West Indies as much as possible, because it is a very important part of our integration.
2: Basil, just before you comment, let's pause for a business cause, because we could take a commercials, and of course Philo Wallace has made some notes as well. So very interesting questions coming in for you to Chris, and we're going to try to keep it tight and so that we can get as much information as possible. 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
2: Yes, let's go to Philo. Philo Wallace, good evening to you, sir.
8: Hi, good evening, Andrew. Good evening to your many guests. I want to say hello to my friend, Sheryl Hart, who will be Brother Heaven. I've listened, Andrew. There's a lot to take in. Obviously, the CEO, Mr. Deering, has said a mouthful. But my question to Mr. Deering is, where is this new model taking West Indies cricket or regional cricket?
2: Good question. Where is it taking it? Chris, where are you taking us?
0: We have to adapt and evolve just like how the world of cricket is evolving. Western cricket does not operate in a vacuum, which is what I think a lot of people seem to miss. We operate in a cricket industry that operates in a global sports industry. And where that is evolving, you know, there's a saying that developed in the 1950s, you can't stop rock and roll. So you still have a lot of people talking about franchise cricket as if it's something that's just going to go away. Franchise cricket is growing, and it has a lot of private investment behind it. Now, even that is going to evolve, because you see people have gone into franchise cricket that don't quite have the model right and so on, doesn't have the backing of an Indian television market and so on. But it's undeniable that franchise cricket has helped to propel the growth of the sport tremendously. There's always been a lag between growth and then being able to monetize and capitalize on that growth. And most companies go through that. And there's no different with this particular industry. So you see growth in countries like Brazil, for instance, in the sport. Now, it's obviously not at the scale yet that it's a profitable venture in Brazil, but when you're making these kind of investments and looking at where the future is going, you have to start to position yourself as if, hey, that growth might continue, and look at the circumstances that might facilitate and foster that growth. Similarly, Canada or the United States, other major investors have obviously seen the potential of where the growth is taking place. When you see the Satya Nadellas and the Mukesh Ambanis and the Sanjay Govils and multi-billionaires, that people who understand where technology is going, where sports is growing, there's a reason. For instance, we just had a presentation, Philo, by Deutsche Bank at ICC, and they're talking about why so much investment is taking place in sports today versus 10 or 15 years ago. Well, the world and investment managers, hedge funds, etc., has identified sports as one of those industries that is AI-proof. Meaning, no matter what AI does to it in terms of improving the sport, you still need two teams on the field of human beings. You still need two players, whether it's to play tennis. You still need bowlers, batsmen. And of course, what people pay for is the fragility, is the human fragility. Mm-hmm. They still need the greatest batsman in the world to go out there and make a first ball duck that you can't predict. You still need the best footballer in the world miss his penalty. It's so the industry is based on human fragility, and therefore it's AI proof, and that's why you're seeing all this investment coming in. Mm-hmm. So you have to adjust and make sure that cricket West Indies evolves as best as possible to take advantage of that. Technology is impacting sports around the world.
9: Mm.
0: And nobody's talked about the cricket simulators that we're investing in, which it promises to revolutionize how cricketers, just like it's revolutionizing how golfers and tennis players and NFL footballers are being developed and trained using technology that is changing the way how kids are developing their technique and skill. And I know I speak in an era that I'll never have credibility. That is cricket development, but you can actually see what has happened in the motor racing industry, see what has happened in other sports, how they're utilizing the technology, the virtual bowling and virtual golf and so on, how it develops and hones techniques much more cost efficiently for the real deal. It's never going to be perfect, but it's getting better and better. You're looking at AI in terms of coaching. No, where you can have a Ricky Ponting talking to you, looking at your technique, analyzing everything, and giving you the pointers that, where you don't have to fly an actual coach who might miss things with a naked eye.
9: Mm-hmm.
0: So that's the reality of the future, Chris, that everybody is investing
4: in. Chris, I have to say to you, you just deprecated a while ago and said that you don't have a lot of credibility with the conversation about cricket development. I want to say to you that while we may reach for these new technologies and reduce methodologies, West Indies ruled the cricketing world for 15 years without the technology. And I'm not saying no to the technology. I'm the technology minister in Antigua. But what I'm saying to you, much of what we yearn for is going to come from playing cricket in a competitive environment. You could coach a number of people for 10, 15 months in a year,
9: mm-hmm.
4: if you get my point. But if they do not play competitive cricket, it's never going to yield the results.
0: I totally agree with you, Minister, but hear me out. We know we can't afford to continually flying teams around the region. We know this.
4: And we say,
0: so
4: let the state bodies, let the various cricket associations get involved, distribute and share the costs. Ask the governments to ante up, much like they anted up to CPL.
0: Much like the minister, we had commitments from the governments of the region to contribute to West Indies cricket. Jamaica paid theirs. I believe Barbados paid theirs. No other government paid theirs. And that program collapsed. We had a CARICOM approval of a regional lottery. But we then had to go to every individual country to get the license. We beat the bushes, went to every single country. We never got a single license. I am not saying that we won't do what you have asked me to do. I certainly will, and we will continue to. But we cannot simply hang our hat that the governments of the region are going to come and contribute in the way that we believe they should be contributing.
9: Chris, are you disappointed with governments in the region?
2: for their lack of support?
0: No, because I understand the position. Governments have many other needs and desires.
2: But they invest heavily in CPL, don't they?
4: That's the disconnect.
0: But we also benefit from CPL. As I mentioned to
2: you,
0: CPL now contributes significantly to player fee. That has taken that burden off Cricket West Indies. Significant money goes to players now with player fees because of the CPL. CPL pays us a license fee as well. So we benefit from that. But you can't...
4: I think the point, Chris, is that the subsidy for CPL that my government had to pay has been paid. And that's the point I'm making.
0: And Minister, all I'm saying to you that I do not believe, and this is might be a personal, I would welcome the support of all the CARICOM governments. Would welcome it.
2: Right.
4: That has to be the call.
0: However, I do not believe.
4: I'm sorry to be a little bit passionate about it, but the cricket has now been saying we're not playing enough cricket. We're going helter-skelter. We're going elsewhere to look for opportunities for ingression of revenue, but we're not organizing the domestic tournament that's going to bring us, the Caribbean people, closer to our cricketers so that they can become to us what they were 10, 15 years ago, 20 years ago.
0: Minister, do you know how many balls on average a regional first-class cricketer faces in regional cricket?
4: Are you telling me? I don't have the knowledge of the statistics.
0: Through an entire season, 300, roughly 300 balls on average.
2: Wow.
0: The top six back then. Mm. 300 during a whole season.
8: But what color balls are we talking about here?
0: It doesn't matter, red or white.
8: In this particular case,
0: we're talking the red ball.
8: Right,
0: let me finish the point.
8: Okay.
0: Of those 300 balls, and I'm just talking raw, rough mathematics. Please don't hold me to the exact science of it. But it's just a general conversation we're having. Of those 300 balls, you can well imagine maybe only 70%, 80% of them are high-quality deliveries. That is what we're asking all cricketers to utilize to become international high-quality. 300 deliveries over 4 weeks or 5 weeks of cricket versus you could simulate an entire test match against the Australian bowling attack in a simulator. 1,000 balls per day.
4: Not the same thing, Chris. Not the same thing.
0: No, it's not the same thing. Minister, please. It's understood. Nobody is saying it's the same thing. But do you not see how it can supplement the development of kids who can't even now get a net practice, being able to bat against? And I understand it. It's the same thing people said about technology in motor racing. It's the same thing people said about technology in golf. It's the same thing they said about the technology in NFL. And here's the problem.
4: It's a supplement, but it's not a substitute.
0: The rest of the world is beating us with that technology.
4: Mr. Deering, it's a supplement, not a substitute.
5: Chris, that technology, the only way you get better is when you play. That's preparation. You got to play. You have to play. I seen that technology.
0: And we said, look, why do we always do that in arguments? When I say we're trying to fix a broken leg, you say, well, the arm is still broken. That is not supposed to be a substitute, gentlemen. Can you not see that this is a part of the solution? Technology must be a part of the solution.
5: Agreed. But still, the players got to play.
0: Nobody's
2: that's
0: a moot point. That's a moot point, Basil.
5: We've said
0: that you also need much better preparation from youngsters.
2: Exactly.
0: And they don't get the opportunity. So if you can have a combination of both, you must be better off.
5: Because my position is not governments giving money to Cricket West Indies. Because I don't think that's a hard sell for a national government to give to a body to tell their taxpayers, but it's an easier sell to give to their national teams. And the other thing too,
0: Listen, Basil, we are going to see the proof of the pudding.
5: Let me finish this point.
0: No, before you go on, let me just make the point that we are going to see the proof of that pudding.
5: Oh, yes, oh, yes.
0: Because we're going to invite the country to participate in the Olympic qualifications, and we will see who turns up.
5: Mm. Good. And the other thing, for the, as you were talking about North America, what if one of the interesting things, these national cricket bodies, territorial bodies, have large expatriate populations in North America. They have never tried to reach out to us that how we could participate in funding our national teams. These are some of the, you know, I would say this, Chris, because of the apathy in which Cricket West Indies has been just pouring money to these boards over the years, all of these territorial boards have just been sitting back in the dust and collecting the monthly money rather than being creative and understanding. Mm. They have to play a major role in how the cricketers are developed, which means you got to go and get money.
0: I will tell you, though, I have to defend territorial boards. And they may fall down in some areas. But our territorial boards are made up of people who are mainly volunteers.
5: Agreed.
0: Who give up their time when they can for cricket. And I'm not just talking the board that you would see at the territory level. I'm talking about the people who may constitute that cricket association out in the rural communities. People that I know, many of them I know, who just give up their time because of their love for West Indies cricket.
2: Mm.

0: I believe, and this would have happened before my time, but I believe the CARICOM gave its blessing to the Betke arrangement, and that they would be going around to each individual country to get the various licenses. They have been having the usual challenges of getting those licenses, which would allow them to operate. So we're working with them. We're still fighting. Still, you know, they're still our partner, our betting partner, that we're trying to get the various licenses from the various countries so that they can operate. And again, that's part of the problem. I'll tell you even something, even very simple.
1: So hold on, Chris. Hold on, Chris. So you're not getting money from Betcage?
0: We do get some money, but it's nothing yet substantive.
1: $10?
0: They don't have the licenses to operate.
1: Okay,
0: yet.
1: But surely you must have recognized that would have been the problem. You got rid of the one before. Wasn't that a mistake?
0: Well, I don't second guess what took place before me, because I did not know the circumstances that it was being faced by whoever made those decisions. Obviously, they would have thought that, hey, we need to try and do something.
1: Right.
0: Because as I said, you know, we have reached a Carlos Brathwaite moment. I mean that in all sincerity. It with fours and twos and singles just won't do because of the scale of where we need to get to. And so we have to swing for the fences. When you swing for the fences, you are taking a risk, and you're going to either benefit with the reward or you're going to get out. And, you know, there's some things that you're going to do right and some things that you're not going to benefit from as much.
1: Gentlemen, time is very tight, so let's move on quickly. Tell me about this G20 in Canada. I know with interest that the Canadian Cricket Canada has been suspended. Is that right?
0: Yes, and so has the U.S. Cricket Association. They've both been suspended, but the leagues continue.
1: Yeah, so who are you dealing with, by the way, in Canada?
0: Excuse me?
1: Who are you dealing with in Canada?
0: Well, we're dealing with the current board that has been appointed. They are working through the various targets that have been set by the ICC for reinstatement. We're assisting them with that.
1: Okay.
0: That is part of what we've been utilizing. What we have, we clearly don't have the money to invest.
1: Right.
0: But what we do have is an attractive brand.
1: How are you going to make money? How are you going to make money from this tournament, Chris?
0: Well, as an remember now, we are going about trying to collect a series of value assets that you want to monitor.
1: Right.
0: And if you have assets that you can monetize, for instance, if you do now have a team playing in the Canadian League, you now have the access to the Canadian potential sponsors of that team. Remember, that team is going to be comprised also of West Indies players. So you can see a clear value chain that is being created.
1: Yeah, but how do you respond? IPL are the only ones that make money.
0: That may be true.
1: So,
0: there are also lots of money and investors going into other leagues. It's a matter of time. Like anything, as I said, every investment that you make, every new business that you go into entails risk. You either decide to take the risk because there's an opportunity, or you leave it and you lose the opportunity.
1: Chris, time is tight, so I'm going to move on quickly. Now, I know a bit interested, and I do have the release here. It doesn't say a great deal. What it does say is that the games are going to be in St. Vincent. Is that correct?
0: Those are the arrangements that are being made now and finalized between the organizers, GT20 and NCL G20, and the government and associations in St. Vincent.
1: Hold on, Chris. Was there a bidding process?
0: Well, it's a question of where could accommodate it. Most of the other countries have been hosting the CPL. So there were facilities that were needed, and St. Vincent put up their hand, and we decided on St. Vincent. Those would have been arrangements. Let me finish.
1: Yeah.
0: Those would have been arrangements and decisions taken by GT20, the owners of that league.
1: So Barbados had a chance to host this. Would Barbados or Jamaica or Ghana be aware of this?
0: I am not aware of, you know, they would have looked at all the islands to see where is cost efficient for them.
1: Okay. So they went with St. Vincent. And the president of Cricket West Indies is the Minister of Tourism in St. Vincent.
0: Yes, so I think that would have also maybe helped in hopefully that

0: he understands the benefits of bringing cricket to the region.
1: Okay. Well, I mean, and there are not a lot of details
0: about it.
1: It's
0: not a good confluence of circumstances.
1: Well, you know, you came on this program, you don't see any conflict in relation to...
0: No, but remember, you know, Andrew, this is a one-off tournament being staged in the Caribbean. Next year, and for future, it returns to Canada.
1: Right,
0: it's only been hosted here because of the weather at this point, and the owners, the operators, were keen to demonstrate that this new owner of the GT20 tournament wants to demonstrate to Cricket Canada that, look, I'm prepared to host this tournament no matter what.
1: Okay.
0: And Cricket Canada is keen to show that they have a strong relationship with Cricket West Indies, that they can host such a tournament in the West Indies.
1: So when is it going to be held, though? Because the release doesn't say a great deal. Do you have
0: those dates? Those dates are being finalized between St. Vincent and the organizers. Obviously, it's come very at the last minute that they're trying to pull this thing off.
1: Mm.
0: So they're looking at player rosters, etc., who might be available, and so on.
1: Mm. But Chris, you got to be careful, though. And we've said on the program before, you know, I have a problem with President Shallow. You know, he's president of Cricket West Indies. He's also minister of tourism, and he's also, I believe, chairman of your finance committee. And you know that their perceptions, and we've had this argument again. Now, when I pick up this, I see St. Vincent. I'm going to ask first of all, was there a bidding process? I mean, could Ghana have hosted it? Could
0: Jamaica hosted it? The CEO is Jamaican. That has always been involved in Western cricket. But the reality is that those things, if you really think through, why would people act against their own interests? Why would GT20 act against its own interests and not look for the best possible place for them to host at a time when they're simply trying to get the tournament going?
1: Okay, fair enough.
0: So you know, it's you know, one of those things that hey, you can, if you, it makes a nice story, but if you think through, it really doesn't hold water.
1: Well, I think it does, and I've been very concerned about this business of the president of Cricket West Indies being a minister of tourism, and also he's also you know, at the West Indies Cricket Board level in charge of your finances.
0: But remember, I have a
1: big problem with that.
0: Conflicts exist. Andrew, conflicts exist
1: when
0: you have somebody who is making the decision that has a conflict.
1: Yeah.
0: He would not have made the decision.
1: Mm.
0: You know, you're talking about GT20 wanting to hold a tournament somewhere.
1: So,
0: they would have
1: looked
0: around all the countries of the region.
1: And chosen Vincent. Is that what you're telling me?
0: Well, they would have had they would have looked at things like they just had a couple of CPL T20 matches.
1: Yes.
0: And hey, maybe, but they didn't get a full slate.
1: Yes.
0: So hey, maybe that market is hungry for some matches.
1: Oh, Chris.
0: Or they would have looked on costs of hotels. Yeah. You know, Andrew, you can listen. It's very easy to concoct wonderful, sexy stories about anything you want.
1: I think, Chris, I'm not sure that you take this business of conflict seriously. I mean, I'm very concerned.
0: Andrew, let us look at Dr. Bennett.
1: Hold on a minute.
0: I've had incredible amount of experience dealing with conflicts. I've served on boards.
1: But it doesn't
0: run major companies in the Caribbean.
1: But Chris, it doesn't make it right, though. It doesn't make it right, Chris. I mean, you've got the president.
0: Here's the thing with conflicts. Conflicts of interest exist.
1: Mm.
0: It exists.
1: Yeah.
0: It is not whether or not they exist is the issue. Is how you deal with an issue when it becomes a conflict.
1: Mm.
0: So, for instance, on a board,
1: a
0: company that might have my cousin on it may bid for a contract.
1: Mm.
0: If I am a member of that board, does it mean that that company doesn't get the contract?
1: Mm-hmm.
0: No, it means I can't be involved in the decision to make that.
1: Chris,
0: contract.
1: I'm sure that Minister Medford Nicholas would be making some comments on this. But just before we go to the minister, I know with interest that you've got some sponsors there in India. Let me just have a look there. I think there are three of them. Are you making money from
0: Pure,
1: them?
0: Cool, and Intex.
1: Yes.
0: Indian companies that have come on board for India series.
1: Mm.
0: Live Pure had come on board for the World Cup earlier this year.
1: Mm.
0: They've come back again as sponsors of this series.
1: Are you making money from that?
0: Excuse me?
1: Are you making good money from that?
0: We're making some money, but what? Obviously it's not sponsorship level when you're on tour, you know. You know, people always, this is a good example.
1: Yes.
0: People always talk about the West Indies being this really popular global brand, which is true. We're loved as a brand. But companies are always very careful about sponsoring the enemy.
1: Mm.
0: You know, if you're an Indian company, you have to be careful
1: Chris, can you tell us the level of sponsorship?
0: No, those things are usually on the NDAs with companies.
1: Okay.
0: No company wants to let other people know what they're paying for those types of things.
1: Okay.
0: Confidential matters.
1: I see. All right, let's pause for business.
0: I'm sure it's because Lip Pure would love people to think that they're giving us $100 million.
1: All right, let's pause for business calls. 4341790 is the call number. Let's take a call. We come back, of course, Mason and Guest, Broad Association with our very good friends at Birds of Paints for lasting beauty and protection.
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1: All right. Now, Chris, in relation to your own operations, are we going to get Melford Nicholas to come in as well? Do you have a sales and marketing team at Cricket West Indies? Because I know Mr. Hunter didn't last as long as the Bajan snow cone, and Mr. Mansingh left and went back to Jamaica.
0: Yeah, so we have a very small commercial team. Again, part of what we've done strategically is, as people have left, we haven't replaced, which also helps to bring the operational costs down. But what we've done is then divvy up those responsibilities across the board. So I take on quite a bit of the commercial work. We have the event manager who takes on some of the commercial work, and even our president occasionally.
1: Who's the event manager?
0: Dario Bartley.
1: So you don't have a sales and marketing team, Chris?
0: But we also have, there's much more cost efficient way to do things. You have agents in the field. For instance, we didn't go to India to sell, to pick a sign and sign up those sponsors.
1: Okay.
0: We have agents in India. We have agents in Jamaica. We have agents in Barbados, agents in Trinidad. Who go out and beat the bushes.
1: Oh, okay, fair enough. Doc, any questions for Chris or for Wayne? Your good friend Wayne Lewis? Doc, anything? You'll be listening?
3: No, I have no questions because I'm still awaiting answers to the first question.
1: Oh, wonderful.
4: I want to ask a question.
5: Hello, is that Chris or for me, that first question?
0: That was you, Wayne. That was you.
5: But I answered him. I said there were separations in our part. I mean, you know.
1: I see. Okay, let's take a call, can we? 4341790. Phil, when we come back, we'll take your question. Hello, welcome.
6: Okay. Hi, good night, Mr. Nathan. Hello, good night.
1: Yeah, good night.
6: How are you?
1: I'm fine.
6: I showed you this morning, man. You ain't asking me, man. Hello? You ain't answering me.
1: No, I was busy. I was busy jogging, you see.
6: Anyhow.
1: Talk to me.
6: What I call you to tell you, ask you. A fella told me I walk across in front of my house. A fella told me that he scored 297%. He told me that Justin Gray scored 100.
1: Yeah.
6: I tell you that 100 is not enough. You got men like Coley, Simon, them, Adu, them men is not easy. With that, he next score that here, the men they call it run 300-2. Mr. Mason, we can't depend 297, we can't depend 300, we can't depend 350.
1: Yeah, I agree.
6: Listening to bowling for.
1: Yes. Ain't going
6: anywhere.
1: Serious thing.
6: Listen, we got to go back to the drawing board and get your cricket right. All cricket, Mr. Mason, is strangled. We got to get everything right. Thank you very much.
1: Thank you very much indeed for that contribution. Let's take another call. Hello, welcome, Mason and guest.
7: Good night, Mr. Mason.
1: Good night.
7: Good night to you and everybody. Mr. Mason, I want to ask a question. Rutherford in India?
1: I mean, if he's in India.
7: He get picked to go to India?
1: You would not have picked him?
7: No, I asked a question.
1: Mm-hmm.
7: Because how Joel Andrew could be playing a heap of bench?
1: Yeah, well, the ODI squad is Hope, Andrew, Campbell, Carter, Chase, Ford, Graves, Django, the two Joseph, Laws, Moti, Paul, Rutherford, and Jaden Seals. That's the ODI squad.
7: Let me tell you something.
1: Mm.
7: They ain't getting bigger. At the end of the with the ground win, we're going to get the winner, Sammy, for the team. Yeah. He and who encouraging.
1: Yeah.
7: Because we don't got a little left hand pass for the comments name for it. Yeah. And we look for young people to speak. We look for the body about a hand, 15 hands, 20 months.
1: Mm.
7: And you could carry on for them there for the heat. Not first thing. Jealousies.
1: Mm.
7: I don't know who these people the walk cricketers. Jealousy is a test match bowler.
1: You're a test match bowler?
7: Yes.
1: Mm.
7: You see how many legs he's getting in a plain ODI?
1: Mm.
7: I do this, pretty boy bench.
1: Mm-hmm.
7: Happy boy's favorite.
1: Yeah.
4: Caller Rutherford arrived late in India.
1: Oh.
4: So he missed the first ODI.
1: Mm-hmm.
4: So he's available for the second. The report said that he was late for one reason or another.
1: Mm.
4: But my thing is that, I know we're on India and cricket. Where is all red ball cricket in all of this restructuring?
1: Mm. Good question. Very good question.
4: I don't hear anything about red ball cricket.
1: Mm.
4: We're collaborating with US and USA, which are T20 destinations.
1: Mm.
4: Is that where CWL is taking on cricket?
1: Mm. Chris?
0: Sorry, I missed the first part.
1: He's talking about red ball cricket.
4: Where is all red ball cricket? All of this restructuring. I heard about cricket simulators
0: like that. What the point I was really making is that the cricket West Indies operates in a global cricket industry.
4: Right. I know that.
0: We cannot pretend that we can just dictate where the world of cricket goes to. We have to virtually evolve as the world of cricket evolves.
4: Mm-hmm.
0: McKinsey has been doing an entire study for the ICC. It is well known that McKinsey has been doing this study. The ICC has recognized that things like, you know, white ball, one-day international, bilaterals is under pressure. Because broadcasters are finding, and fans really have little engagement with it. They're seeing the challenges of hosting of international test matches by not just the Caribbean, but many other boards around the world. There was a year that South Africa hosted very little test cricket and ended up in the World Test Championship, really because they hosted little test cricket, because they couldn't afford to host international test cricket. And so there's an entire study being done that I can't tell you what is going to be the end result of, for instance, the future tours program. But for instance, if you do conceptually get a two-year hiatus on bilateral one-day international cricket, it will make very little point about spending a lot of money on one-day cricket.
1: Mm.
0: You know, so we have to adapt as the world of cricket evolves, and let's not pretend that we can dictate to the rest of the world where the cricket must go. The world is going to determine it. It's going to make its path, and we will adapt to suit. We will evolve. We have the cricketers. We have the athletic talent in the region, I believe, to compete. We just need to give them the kind of facilities that allows them to. And that is both male and female. In fact, I think we'll be able to dominate female cricket far quicker than we can dominate male cricket.
1: Chris, I see something coming here. Why didn't CWA cut costs in 2025 instead of increased costs from overheads, breakout league, and Barbados Legends dinner?
0: Why did CWI's cost increase?
1: No. Why didn't CWI cut costs in 2025 instead of increased costs from overheads, breakout league, and Barbados Legends dinner?
0: That question makes no sense. I can't understand what the person is asking. Maybe there's a word missing.
1: Okay, let me ask the question. The Breakout League, who paid for that?
0: We both ourselves and the CPL.
1: Oh, well, the understanding was that it was CPL who was supposed to pay for that initially. I think
0: understanding was that? Well, no, CPL made a contribution to it.
1: Oh, CPL made a contribution to it. Okay.
0: All right. Fair
1: enough. Now, another question coming in from... let me look here. In fact, there's several questions for you. There's one about the loan. How do you intend to repay the loan?
0: Well, I will tell you that it was a challenge being able to get the loan. We had to do quite a number of presentations on our strategic plans to generate income. And we've announced several of them. You will see individually how they rolled out. But as I said before, in the statement, they're basically in three buckets.
1: Mm.
0: It's about the infrastructure projects that we have that are income earning as well as developmental. I know the minister might not be too keen on it, but I would ask him to come and try it out and he'll understand exactly and see where technology is actually taking the sport and why so many teams want to be able to use these kinds of facilities as an income earning asset. Then there's another bucket to do with our content. We're going to have to revamp our whole approach to content and its distribution globally. Mm. And the truth is, what is happening in the broadcast market now gives us this opportunity to revamp that, to look at entirely new distribution channels, creating new forms of content, which the West Indies brand quite fortunately gives us the opportunity to do, because West Indies cricket as a brand encapsulates culture, music, lifestyle better than any other cricket brand. And so we think we'll be able to create the kind of channel that when distributed globally through our various streaming projects will be able to generate substantial revenues over the years.
1: Chris,
0: we're also looking at the markets by extending our domestic markets to places like North America and so on in more ways than one, not just with our content but with our cricket. And so by getting involved and utilizing what we think is a very strong brand to help to grow cricket in the Americas, we want to try and participate in that growth. And of course, there's the traditional means of cricket, of business. We are going to put in place much more robust systems to try and generate as much income as we can from the Caribbean.
1: Okay, let's pause for the other business calls. 4417, there's several questions coming in from Chris. I know we got to get back to the minister. Mason and guests, broaden association with the good friends at Berger Paints for lasting beauty and protection.
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1: Chris, there's a very interesting, very serious question coming in here for you. Ask Chris if Cricket West Indies is bordering on insolvency.
0: Insolvency is not a word I would use, okay, because the nature of a sporting organization like Cricket West Indies is not about generating profit.
1: Okay.
0: Whatever money is made is put into cricket development. So, you know, I always say, you know, even negotiations with players, it's not like there's an owner that's trying to make profit. So whatever money is not paid to a player, to the current players, is really used to develop the next set of players. And so it's always just trying to make sure that you have enough money to invest in cricket. So insolvency is not a word I would use. It's a very strong brand. And, you know, I guess there is no accounting that captures the value of the West Indies cricket brand that keeps it as strong. We're a full member of the ICC, so we get a distribution every year from the ICC. So there's always, you know, a cash flow. Now, How do you utilize that cash flow that comes from the ICC? If we were to shut everything down and just continue to milk the brand and as Western Spirit and collect that money from the ICC every year, we'd be extremely profitable. If we didn't invest in one cricket tournament, we'd be extremely profitable.
1: No,
0: we don't want to do that because it's all about developing cricket. So insolvency is not a word that I would use with cricket.
1: Okay, a question coming in here.
9: Andrew, may I pose a question while we're on this point?
1: Sure. Yes, Minister.
9: There was a time, Chris, when companies like Cable Wireless and Digicel got into a terrible fight. I was still with Cable Wireless at that time, when Cable Wireless lost the home series sponsorship to Digicel. And the question I must ask you, what has become of those type of, interests? You keep saying that the West Indies cricket is a strong brand, but I recall that people were beating a pathway to get to Cricket West Indies to negotiate that. And in fact, there was a lot of guerrilla marketing to be associated with West Indies cricket at the time. If the brand is so strong, why aren't we able to attract regional sponsors, the likes of Cable Wireless and Digicel anymore?
1: Good question.
0: Well, there's a very, very simple answer. You can't stop rock and roll. What has happened with all advertising in the Caribbean? It has gone south, whether it's television advertising, radio advertising, and so on, because of the advent of social media. So brands don't necessarily need big, expensive properties now, like Cricket West Indies sponsorship. To explode their brand across the Caribbean because of the advent of social media. That has happened with all advertising in the region. The other factor that you need to weigh in, when a new company of scale across the Caribbean wants to develop their brand, they do turn to Cricket West Indies. So CGE United, when they came up, when they merged and wanted to explore their brand across the region, they came and sponsored West Indies cricket. And once they've established that brand, then there's no more need to continue. Digicel, when they were entering the market as a new brand, a new company going to be operating across the Caribbean, Cricket West Indies becomes a perfect, again, platform to explore that brand. The challenge we have in the Caribbean, which other countries don't have this experience, we don't have new companies with new brands needing that kind of brand exposure coming to the market constantly. So when they do come, and we are attacking those companies, but the reality is that they have alternatives. Do I spend, for instance, like I give you an example, and people have to understand the cost of hosting these things. A Super 50 tournament was costing roughly $4 million. All flights, airlines, and so on. The full flow, blown up Super 50 tournament. $4 million for a 2-week tournament. How many companies in the Caribbean has a marketing budget of, say, $20 million that they would put $4 million into 1 2-week tournament? If Minister, if you were still at Cable and Wireless and you were in charge of marketing, would you put $4 million into 1 2-week window of a tournament versus spending that money across social media the whole year and so on? So the whole market dynamics have dramatically changed in the Caribbean. That's the first thing. And secondly, we don't have this the companies of scale. As I mentioned to you, the marketing budget of a couple of the companies that we're talking to in Canada is $780 million, the marketing budget, and $1.2 billion respectively. So when you do go to companies like that for $1 million, it's not their entire marketing budget. It's a small piece. So it's just logic.
9: So what do you think? What do you think it would cost Guyana to participate in the? I see Guyana attracted a petroleum sponsor for the,
0: that does
9: for the
0: business,
9: franchise.
0: That
9: so what do you think it will cost
0: in
9: Guyana? Just a second, yes. So you're coming to the point I'm making. What do you think it will cost Guyana to get a sponsor for them to fully participate in the red ball tournament and ball tournament for them to be able to bring in their sponsors? So since that you say it's a breakup arrangement now, fine, so we don't get one massive sponsor, but what if we had many different sponsors, each state territory were to be able to get a company or a group of companies to be able to provide that sponsorship.
0: Well, Minister,
9: Chris, I'm just wanted to make the point. I understand all the corporate dilemmas that you have outlined and that they are totally in point. And let me just rise to say that on the question of the way you defined conflict and how it is resolved, I totally endorse what you're saying. And that is the appropriate way for it to be done. So if I might add my two cents to that. Right. But from the standpoint of what we have to achieve with getting West Indies cricket back on the road, I challenge you that the West Indies brand is not as attractive as it used to be because we're not winning.
0: Of course.
9: So that's the first truth we have to tell ourselves. And for us to win, we have to play a higher grade of cricket. I mean, if you hear the type of things that has been said, right? So we have to get down to that and understand that that is our core product. And I'm just saying, I believe I'm leaving this meeting tonight, this discussion tonight, Chris, of the firm view that cricket West Indies have got to come back to the state territories or the regional territories, and they've got to come back to the government, and they've got to come up with a budget and to say, hey, let me explain something. We are going to have a fantastic round robin 3-day, 4-day tournament next year, and each territory has got to be able to raise $1.2 million in participation. And we are going to assemble the media to get our television people involved. We're going to do that, and so forth and so on. And let us get together and organize a domestic tournament so that we can see Mr. Laws play in the longer format of the game. Because I think if he has an opportunity to be a little bit more offensive with his bowling, we are going to be cultivating a real fine.
0: Minister,
9: I want to see young Bala, that young fast bowler. Maybe that's the next Wazim Akram in the making. Let us put them there and play against each other. Not to have leeward's players not being able to face Guyana in the longer form of the game because they were all huddled up in Jamaica. That's not acceptable.
0: Minister, what you've just very clearly, very eloquently enunciated is exactly coming from the statement that I made as the third bucket of activities, that we have to now turn to the national resources of countries. And when I say national resources, I don't necessarily just mean government. It's the entire country coming behind their national team, whether it be private sector, individuals, corporations, governments, the association, to participate in the cricket West Indies cricket in a much more meaningful way. That's what was one of the buckets I just announced in the statement. That's exactly what we're talking about. It starts.
9: Maybe it was too low down, Chris, for us to really get the impression.
0: I totally understand what happens. Everybody focuses on the negative, and not. I've had people come to me and say, "Why don't you go into like television?" And I said, "But that's what I just announced." Or what you're saying to me? No, why don't you join the national resources? That's what I just announced. And I said it was going to be an invitation to type tournaments, and we're moving more and more towards that.
1: All right, Chris, let's do a final commercial when we come back. We just got one another.
9: I have to slip out of the stage.
0: Before you go, what it does do, and thank you, it kind of validates what we have been saying and the direction we're heading in. What are your thoughts?
1: Ministers,
9: look. And I can assure you that with all the energy that I have and the love that I had for the game that has been resurgent, I am going to, whether or not it is President Kumar Rodney here in Antigua, or after the AGM there's another president, I am going to give my vociferous support.
1: But you have had elections there for a long time, haven't you?
9: This is my understanding. I am a dormant member of the Antigua Cricket Association. It's clearly I have been involved
1: in Minister, that's something you have to address too.
9: Yes, certainly. Okay. And I think,
1: say that.
9: The local Antigua Cricket Association must play its part along with the leewards and to rekindle the effort out of the leewards, and we must put a strong team on the field of play in the red ball cricket and in the white ball cricket. And that's all I'm saying. I would want to see our young batsman against the young fast bowler, left-arm fast bowler from Barbados.
1: Hold on.
9: He's a real exciting fan. I like to see him bowl.
3: Yes.
9: I like his rhythm. I like to see Laws from Jamaica.
1: Yeah.
9: And of course, there are lots more, you know, that we can do to get our cricket, get our cricket going. So with that said, Chris, I will look forward to having further conversations with you offline. And I will come to see your technology center.
10: Minister, yes. Please hail up our mutual friend Kevin for me.
1: All right, lovely.
9: I forgot to do that last week, but I will too. Brazil. All right, Dr. Ford, pleasure meeting you, and I'll see you guys.
3: Yes, sir. I hope you will put the support of your country towards CWA, because CWA obviously needs help. I think.
9: Oh yeah, I certainly.
3: It's obviously maybe a strong word, and we're not economists here, but I think that the organization is in some difficulty, and it seems like they require bailout. I mean,
9: I'm fully apprised.
3: You know, my disappointment is that we couldn't get some simple numbers and find out the extent of the difficulty, because I think if people have an idea,
9: it's on the website, you said. So
3: someone might be willing to come to the rescue if someone loves cricket,
0: that's not true.
3: Well, you gave me a word salad that was rather lengthy and contained no numbers. I mean,
0: you
3: I have
0: hear the number. You did not hear. You need to go. You might need to visit a doctor.
9: Anyway, Andrew, I must bid you adieu.
3: The answers were quite insufficient, and I was quite disappointed, Chris. I think that you could have succinctly given me a summary and really made it simple for the listeners, so they could have learned the true picture of where CWI is. And I think it would have been in your best interest to lay it bare. You talked about transparency. Your answers did not reflect transparency. And, you know,
0: I have to.
3: You will differ. You will differ. But
0: yeah, because I told you very clearly.
3: I told you very clearly.
0: And you know this too. I think you're being very disingenuous. You're being disingenuous. Ooh. Because I told you very clearly that if we were to do everything, run all the tournaments.
3: Yeah. You spent 20 minutes telling me stuff, Chris, that said nothing.
0: 20 to 25
3: you told me 20 minutes of nothing.
0: Every year.
3: I respect you.
0: I said that very clearly, and I think you know that.
3: Just give us quick answers. I'm a guy, I don't like a lot of
0: I
3: like to get to the point. And I think you wasted an opportunity on the show to be succinct and to really really educate the general cricket lover out there about where Cricket West Indies is and the situation, and also to garner support and help for an organization that's obviously floundering. I think
0: opportunity. You know what I did? I went through year by year, because again...
3: Yeah, but that wasn't the question, Chris. The question
0: Give me a second. Because a year that we host Sri Lanka, Pakistan, New Zealand is not going to look like a year that we host England.
1: Right.
0: So I have to give you context.
3: Chris, I am an intellectual. I understand everything that you say. What you're telling me is nothing that I don't understand. But I think
0: if I ask you a specific question,
3: I deserve a specific answer.
0: I gave you a specific answer. What was
3: you
0: the
3: gave me a long-winded
0: what was the figure that I quoted
3: covered
0: to
3: me in
0: you
3: words and
0: the
3: I
0: financial
3: almost
0: gap if we happened. Were to do everything we wanted to do?
1: Right.
0: What was the figure? I told you it was 20 to 25 million a year that West Indies cricket has to generate, which is why we can't just look to the Caribbean. I gave you a full, very robust explanation. You'd have to appreciate...
1: Gentlemen,
3: thanks for coming on, and maybe next time we can do better.
1: Okay, just before you go, Chris, let's pause for a final commercial, and then we come back and do a quick wrap. 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
11: I think we started 5 minutes late, and I think we are in deficit of you.
1: Yes.
11: 5 minutes? You wouldn't call the bailiffs for us?
1: No, no, no. I call the police. Chris, now in terms of the scrapping of the Super 50, wouldn't that affect the ESPN contract?
0: Well, we always find ways. ESPN has been a very good partner, so we would always satisfy contracts with other new tournaments, etc. As you remember, we also have new tournaments coming on stream.
1: Okay, so you would work similar with ESPN?
0: Yeah, and the main value of the ESPN agreement is, of course, with the